0: Matt.
1: Just play all of them here.
0: That's right.
1: This is a playoff team if they play a game here. It's going to be Johnson in the backfield at Wildcat. As a guy get the call, as there was going to be a timeout called, as Coach Angelo was screaming for it, but the officials didn't see it. So they are going to wave off the delay of game. As that was a nail biter there, as Coach Angelo trying to get one of the officials' attention.
0: Mm-hmm.
1: Unable to do so, but it looks like we're going to keep it here for the time being. Got 2:04 to go in the half. Fostoria's got first and goal from the three. It looks like Lamont Johnson lining up in the Wildcat, which, I mean, it worked earlier in the game.
0: Mm-hmm.
1: They just need to get 3 yards. He's been able to do it from 55 and from about 7 yards out.
0: Yeah.
1: We might be looking at a tie ball game here again very shortly, Tom.
0: We certainly might, Matt. It's been a very enjoyable game to watch.
1: We have certainly been spoiled the past few weeks with some world-class football here in Northwest Ohio.
0: You aren't just a kid.
1: And tonight has certainly been no different.
0: Mm-hmm.
1: Calling the play from the huddle. It'll be first and goal from the three. Let's see if they stick with the Wildcat. As they're going to stick with Wildcat, Lamont Johnson in at quarterback. Stack formation to the left. Johnson gets a snap. It's going to be a keeper as he's going to try and get away, but gets roped down. Hard tackle to the 8-yard line.
0: Well, I didn't like that call.
1: Short side of the field, running on the QB keeper. As I think we're going to have a timeout taken by Lake. And again, we'll keep it here for this Reineke Ford timeout as a. I mean, Tom, you and I don't make it a secret. We've never been too big of fans of running to the short side of the field.
0: Mm-hmm. Yeah.
1: We're even less of fans of telegraphing that you're going to run to the short side of the field.
0: Exactly.
1: And then you proceed to take a wide angle running to the short side.
0: Just an unblocked man out there waiting on him. You can see it.
1: So it'll be second down and goal from the 9-yard line. Got to imagine they'll go back to the traditional Boston Trent in at quarterback here.
0: Yeah.
1: As we do see, Alecky Sanders just joined the huddle on the sideline. So we'll see if he actually goes out there for the play. And he does. So have to imagine it'll be Trent once again under center. And early indication, we're going to see trips to the right. With Hernandez, Singleton, and Johnson lined up out there. Minute 50 to go in this first half of action. A 21-14 game in favor of Lake. But after a 55-yard kick return by Lamont Johnson, Fostoria knocking on the door here, second and goal from the 9. Empty backfield. 4 wide receivers set to the right. Trent gets a step. QB keeper breaks away from a couple defenders. Might tuck it and run. He does.
0: He goes.
1: Diving towards the end zone. Touchdown, Fostoria. 21-20 now. Minute 43 to go in the half. Boy, howdy, we got ourselves a football game here in Millbury.
0: It's been a very enjoyable game, Matt. You know, it hasn't been one of those sloppy games out there. I mean, both teams have done a doggone good job on the offensive side of the ball. You know, throwing the defensive side, and both teams got a little bit of work to do on the defensive side of the football.
1: Well, I'll tell you what, when it comes to the defense side of the football for both of these teams, Tom, as we await the point after try. Snap is back, hold is good, kick is up, and we are tied up again at 21. To quote the Disney movie Encanto, we don't talk about Bruno. We don't talk about defense tonight.
0: That's right.
1: We're going to step aside for a quick timeout. When we come back, a Dr. Ryan Kinn kickoff, 21-21, tied up here at Lake on ESPN 1430 AM, 105.7 FM, WFOB.
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1: Back we are here from Lake High School as this could be returnable for Lake as Bryce, a couple tackles still on his feet. He's finally brought down at the 31-yard line. So it'll be first and 10 from the 31. Minute 37 to go in this half. All tied up at 21 as Lamont Johnson has put on an absolute clinic tonight. Running the ball, catching the ball, returning the ball, catching the ball while on the other side of the field as a defender. I mean, it's everything you could ask Lamont Johnson to do tonight, he has done thus far.
0: Absolutely.
1: So do have a few scores coming in from the air. A big one to talk about. Perkins currently on top, 62-0 against Clyde, and it's not even halftime yet.
0: Wow.
1: Majors under center, fakes the handoff, rolling to his right. Might tuck it and run, and he does. He's got some blocking upfield. He's going to run it out of bounds at the 40. Burns about 8 seconds off the clock. He's going to get just enough for a first down, so it'll be first and 10. They're going to say from the 41-yard line with a minute 29 to go. Both teams only one timeout left in the half. A few other scores, some blowouts happening around the areas. Once again, Tom, we'll get to the scores in a month. You and I have somehow stumbled on the game in the area.
0: Oh, boy, I tell you what, this has been a whale of a game.
1: Rodriguez with the handoff up the gut. He rumbles his way to midfield as he usually carries about two or three defenders with him. We'll see if they give him the first down or if they're going to say he was just short. They're going to say he's just short, so the clock will continue to run. But some of those scores worth mentioning. Perrysburg, 49-0 over Northview. Columbian, 33-0 over Sandusky. Perkins, 62-0 over Clyde. Archbold, 35-0 over Swan. And Hard Northern, 32-0 over Van Loo. As this one here is 21 apiece. As they're going to get the first down on the inside handoff from Rodriguez. 56 seconds left on the clock as it's running a little bit early. They let that clock move a little bit. So much for hometown cooking.
0: Yeah.
1: Twins to the right. Now they explode out for the audible. Empty backfield. Twins to the left. Trips to the right. As it's going to be a quick release from Jaden Smith. Takes him down to the backfield.
0: Man.
1: Ball comes loose.
0: Woo, boy.
1: They're going to say he was down by contact.
0: They needed that.
1: Jaden Smith just timed his edge blitz perfectly. I thought he jumped off sides. That's how close he was on that one. As we have a timeout taken by Lake, their final timeout with 24 seconds left in the half.
0: Boy, that didn't let about 10 seconds go away meaningless there, Matt. On their sideline, they should have caused it.
1: Bears?
0: With 35 seconds to go on the clock, and they're out there talking to the officials.
1: Bears repeating. Fostoria gets the ball to start the second half, and if you get a stop here.
0: Yeah, oh yeah.
1: Get a score to start the second half. That is an incredible 14-point swing in your favor. As we'll see what they come up with, as it's possible. I mean, the timeout could have just been trying to get something organized, maybe try a last-minute Hail Mary.
0: Mm-hmm.
1: But flip side of that, I mean, I don't know what you could really do after a blitz like that. They haven't really thrown the ball downfield much. It's mostly been on the ground, and they just used their last timeout. So no timeouts left for Lake here. 24 seconds to go, all tied up at 21. Between Fostoria and Lake as they're getting the calls from the sidelines. Majors will be under center. in the pistol. Goes back into the pistol. Now Rodriguez back there with him. Twins to the right. Going to be second down and 17 after the sack. Rodriguez goes in motion. Empty backfield now. Majors dropping back. It's going to be a screen. That's going to be read beautifully. Incomplete pass, though. Does stop the clock with 21 seconds left. Third down and 17.
0: Really?
1: I'll tell you what.
0: They might want to be careful here.
1: I was about to say, if you're Coach Angelo, and if you get another quick stop here, do you burn the timeout to try and get one more crack at the end zone before halftime?
0: Absolutely, absolutely. This has been a game of big plays.
1: That it certainly has. Same formation, pistol in the backfield, single wide receiver right and left. Now they have a man in motion, now twins to the left. Majors gets a snap, dropping back, looking downfield, looking for the home run ball. It's going to be floated. It's going to be incomplete, deflected, around a few times. They'll make it fourth down and 17, 14 seconds left. No flags on the play, so we're going to see them punt the ball here. At least I'd imagine so. No way they're going to try and go for it at this point. As Lamont Johnson gains some feedback from the sideline, as that was a tip drill, and they're probably giving him some guff saying, hey, you know, you could have come down with that.
0: Yeah, I didn't think the coach much wanted to hear what he had to say about that.
1: Most likely not, as they are going to punt this one away, at least as it stands right now. Johnson back on the return. Let's see if they actually do kick it to him. They get the punt away, and it's going to be a booming punt. My goodness.
0: Get away from it.
1: As they're going to get away from it, and it's going to roll into the end zone for a touchback. Got 5 seconds left if you're Fostoria. And I'll tell you what, this is where you pull out that sideline just fly route that they've been running, that they've been open the whole night.
0: Oh, yeah.
1: Just go for it. See if you can do it.
0: Yeah, yeah.
1: So it'll be first and 10 from the 20, and it looks like they're bringing out the basically the equivalent of the offensive hands team. You got Singleton, Dawson Smith out there, Jaden Smith checking out, so it's going to be a wide receiver heavy unit. As it'll be pistol formation for Boston Trent. Final play of the half. Let's see what they come up with. Trent goes under center. Gets that. Oh, he takes an E. That's a little bit of trickery there if I ever saw some.
0: Oh, yes.
1: Very content to close out the half tied and getting the ball. 21-21, and it has been a slugfest here at Lake.
0: Tell you what. We got one of the fun ones to do this time. A lot of action, a lot of floppy. You get everything from penalties to long plays to fumbles to interceptions. They're going at it.
1: We have had, just to recap for everyone at home, a 38-yard pass from Boston Trent to Alecki Sanders, a 55-yard touchdown catch and run by Lamont Johnson, an QB keeper for Lamont Johnson, a QB keeper for Boston Trent, a fumbled punt that turns into a 26-yard run for Ray Valera, and then, oh, by the way, Lamont Johnson, an interception in the red zone on defense, and then a 60-yard kick return on a pooch kick that got it to within the 10-yard line on what was basically supposed to be a broken kick return. And that's not counting penalties. We've had a taunting penalty.
0: Oh, yes.
1: There's been planes taken off from behind the home stands.
0: Yeah.
1: I mean, yeah, safe to say we got the best game in the area right now, and it can just get better from here.
0: Yeah. Well, it took some time, too, huh, Matt?
1: Yes, it
0: hour
1: did.
0: Hour and 15 minutes for a half.
1: First quarter was a wind sprint. Second quarter was a bit of a drawn-out endeavor. Uh-huh. But, boy, if the games are like this, I can live with how long it takes. That's for sure.
0: Yeah.
1: First half was brought to you by Clear Choice Exteriors, and, boy, how did they get their money's worth tonight?
0: You
1: in that first
0: right.
1: half of action. As we step aside for a quick timeout, when we come back, the best of the best, the truly elite of the limited availability open public access Ohio High School halftime shows that are available. That is the O&N halftime show. Then we come back from there. It'll be your second half action from Lake, tied up at 21 between Fostoria and Lake here on ESPN, 1430 AM, 105.7 FM, WFOB.
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2: Good evening, everyone, and welcome to Tonight in High School Football's Halftime Report. 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
2: 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And welcome back, everyone. Halftime of your game as we talk a little Cincinnati high school football with you this evening. Mike Dyer has been covering Southwest Ohio high school sports for a long time on WCPO.com. And Mike, let's begin with a really stacked Region 4. Elder and Princeton. Both off to 5-0 starts. We know both have big games this week. Of the two, which has impressed, I guess, the most so far?
10: Wow, that's a tough question, Skip. Certainly both have done a great job going into the night, both undefeated. And it could be on a collision course, by the way, of meeting in the playoffs. You remember that very memorable

0: regional semifinal last season, which Elder came back, just kind of a crazy way of ending it there at the pit, which led to the Elder St. X regional final. But lo and behold, this season, I mean, you talk about two very talented teams, two excellent quarterbacks, too, two seniors, Elders, Caden Estep, a three-year starter. He's heading to Miami University on a verbal commitment. And then Princeton's Montana Torbert, he's heading to Michigan as a defensive back, and he's a transfer from Taft, the All-State quarterback last season. And so these two teams, I think, very well could be playing into November, no question.
1: You know, we mentioned all of the good teams in Region 4. You know, Lakota West and East, Lebanon and Winton Woods are all 4-1 at the midway point. Same question there as far as maybe who's looked the best.
0: Yeah, I mean, certainly Lakota West just slightly behind Princeton, just only because of that Week 5 loss to Princeton. But, Tom Bolden's got a very talented squad there, led by Kenyon Norman, the running back who's going to Northwest. Western. They have a lot of guys on defense who are playing lights out. And we know Tom Bolden, he has an inkling for being in the regional final. It seems like if it's not every year, it seems like it's every other year. Just a very talented squad. And Winton Woods, certainly Coach Chad Murphy, kind of a, you know, let's just be honest here, kind of a drought here for Greater Cincinnati in terms of state championships. 2021, Winton Woods and Clinton Massey were the two most recent state champions here in Greater Cincinnati. So, you know, Coach Murphy certainly knows how to get a team to camp.
1: Well, you know, Mike, scheduling can always be a challenge for schools like Moeller and St. X, who may not have the record they'd like so far, but, you know, both have played some really strong out-of-the-area competition. Are their records maybe deceiving a bit?
0: Yeah, I think so, especially, you know, Moeller obviously losing Matt Poniatowski, who's now at University of Kentucky, 2025 Mr. Football recipient. But this Moeller offensive line is very highly regarded. You saw that in the season opener against Princeton. You know, game could have went either way. But, yeah, in the GCL South, I mean, you know, obviously they have trouble scheduling local opponents and only having four teams altogether in the GCL South.
2: Right.
0: You know, it's going to be one of those things that's always a challenge. But Coach Steve Speck, I know, you know, obviously lost a lot of talent from the Division I state runner-up team a year ago. But, you know, I would not put anything past Coach Speck. He's nearing 200 career wins, and I think this team could, you know, surprise some people in the playoffs, if St. X is ever a surprise. But, yeah, records are very deceiving when it comes to postseason.
1: Mike, down to Division II, Region 8. Just your thoughts on Anderson, their 4-1 start, along with Harrison, who's a perfect 5-0.
0: Yeah, definitely. Anderson started off with Louisville Trinity there in that season opener, and, you know, things went Trinity's way, certainly, in that Anderson home game. But Coach Evan Dreyer, obviously, been to the state final the past two seasons. This team has a ton of talent. A lot of players who were sophomores in that first trip to Canton now are seniors. And so I think this team is certainly going to be regarded as one of the favorites to come out of Greater Cincinnati. But Harrison, certainly 5-0 going into tonight. Coach Derek Rehage doing an excellent job. Was at their game a couple weeks ago against Withrow, and just a very strong team-oriented, overall talented team on both sides of the football, and I wouldn't be surprised if Harrison gives Anderson a run for its money for the regional.
1: Well, finally, Mike, down to Division 4. I mean, Wyoming keeps doing what they do. I mean, their schedule is what it is, but you know, all they do is take care of their business. They're 5-0. How good are they?
0: Oh, very good. Yeah, Coach Aaron Hancock talked to him over this past summer, and you know, he's been at it long enough. I think when you talk to a coach, Skip, where you get an inkling that this could be a special team, you put the intent up and say, okay, you know, let's make sure we watch for this team. A senior quarterback, David Dupuy, doing some excellent things. Had a very memorable three overtime win over its arch rival, Indian Hill, at Indian Hill a couple of weeks ago. Now Indian Hill is Division III this year. But yeah, Wyoming, you know, all time best winning percentage in the state of Ohio, and Coach Aaron Hancock has this Cowboys team ready to go. I wouldn't be surprised to see this team, you know, knocking on the door to Canton when it's all said and done.
1: Mike Dyer does an awesome job covering high school sports in Southwest Ohio, specifically the Cincinnati area. You can check out his work at WCPO.com. Mike, we always appreciate your time. Thanks for hopping on tonight, okay?
0: Skip, it's great to be with you. Thank you.
1: And we'll be back on the Ohio News Network.
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11: Back we are here from Lake High School, 21-21, all tied up between Lake and Fostoria. Yes, you heard that right. I did not misspeak. I was not talking out of tune. We got ourselves a great ball game up here.
12: We do. It really is.
11: As this one's going to get underway, it's going to be a bit of a pooch kick, and this is a quick return. As that's going to be Hernandez coming up with this. He takes it down to the 37-yard line, maybe the 38. It'll be first and 10. Fostoria ball to get started here in the opening part of the second half. Matt Cobbin alongside Tom Grine bringing the action live tonight from Millbury, Ohio, here at Lake High School. And haven't got a chance to mention, Tom, just an incredible campus here for Lake.
12: Yeah, it truly is.
11: I mean, genuinely a world-class facility that they have here.
12: Absolutely.
11: Especially when you plug in the power correctly.
12: Yeah. That always helps.
11: Amazing how much that helps. So here we go. It'll be Fostoria ball. First and 10 from the 38. Empty backfield for Boston Trent. Man in motion gets the snap. It's going to be a jet sweep. That is going to be to Jaden Smith. Has a little bit of block as he's going to pick up maybe two on the play. And that was a whole lot of running for 2 yards. Second down and 8.
12: Yeah, it sure was. Defense had a lot of time to get up there and get that pressure up there at the line of scrimmage. And offensive linemen from the Fostoria just got there a little bit too late.
11: Worth noting, while we were at halftime, we did get a scoring update. Hopewell Loudon, Upper Sandusky, 16-10. Hopewell Loudon on top in that one, but pretty sure that's a lot closer than just about anybody in the state thought that was going to be.
12: Oh, yeah.
11: Man in motion, that's going to be Lamont Johnson. Gets snap, it'll be handoff and not a whole lot there as they swallow him up. Loss of 2 on the play, maybe a little bit more, as I'll make it third down, and we're going to say about 12 from the 35-yard line. And Tom, I'm going to be perfectly honest, considering the fact they were able to throw the ball at will in the first half,
12: yeah,
11: I'm really shocked they start with two runs here in the second half.
12: Especially with that good field position, Matt.
11: So we'll see if they change things around. It looks like they're going to. Empty backfield for Boston Trent.
12: They got quads up at the far side of the field there.
11: Four wide receivers to the right. Gets a snap. Two-step drop. Looking downfield. Has some time. He's going to tuck it and run. He might get enough for the first down, and he's just going to get the first down.
12: I think he got it.
11: A little bit of hero ball there on that carry for Boston Trent as he signals the first down, and they agree with him.
12: Big play. Great job. Great job by Boston Trent.
11: So make it now first and 10 from the 49-yard line just inside Fostoria territory. As we see Twins to the right this time, it will be empty backfield again, but more of a flex empty backfield. Twins to the right and left. Trent in the pistol, blitz coming. Hernandez in motion, fakes a toss to Hernandez. Pressure coming from the middle, gets away from one, stiff arms another, guys. He rumbles forward for about four. As Boston Trent trying to get up off the pile, a little bit of tangled humans down there. A few more scores are around the area. It's once again, Tom, you and I have lucked out. We are the game of the area by a considerable margin based on some of these scores.
12: Oh, I tell you what, just scanning through them, I thought, holy Toledo.
11: Carry on top, 28-0 against Calvert. Colonel Crawford, 14-7 against Lucas. Mohawk, 28-0 against Winford. Seneca East, 28-0 against Bucyrus. Macomb, 28-7 against Arlington. As they're going to have to hustle up to the line of scrimmage here. Gets a man in motion, that's Johnson. Gets a snap, and it's going to be a fumbled snap. As very slow getting the play in.
12: Yeah, not happy with that play.
11: As that's going to push them back considerably. Third down, and it's going to make it third and 12 once again. Back in their side of the 50 from the 47.
12: That hurt, Matt. That hurt. That's
11: something we've seen a few times tonight where Coach Angelo very slow to get the call in to the offense. So now be third down and 12. Going to be that empty backfield once again. Four wide receivers set to the right. Trent gets a snap. Two-step drop. Looking downfield again. Has time. Runs into the pile as he's going to be taken down for the sack. And oh, man, either coverage was good on that one or Trent just misread the protection. Going to be fourth down and long, and out comes the special teams unit.
12: Yeah, I was kind of fixated on the quarterback. I didn't really look downfield to see if anybody was open down there.
11: I didn't catch that myself as well, as it'll be fourth down and 15. As we await the punt, hold on, we got officials blowing the whistle here. As not sure what in particular is going on, but they go ahead and reset. So fourth and 14 as we await the snap. Snap is back. This is going to be away. Nice spiral on that one.
12: Oh, yeah.
11: Takes a bit of a Fostoria bounce inside the 20.
12: Oh, yeah. Got them down there, pinned down there on their own 16-yard line, looks like, Matt.
11: Varela certainly showing some things tonight in the kicking game as well as on the fake punt, or excuse me, fake, in quotations, punt earlier in this matchup, but good pin them back. Makes a first and 10 now as they've got them pinned back considerably. The 16-yard line. Very well done by Varela. Second half tonight being brought to you by Roto-Rooter. Give Tim Munger a call. 419-435-3360. And away go troubles down the drain. Going to be Majors in at the pistol. Rodriguez behind him in the backfield. Rodriguez having a stellar night tonight. Two rushing touchdowns. Over 100 yards rushing already for the game. Good snap. It will be a handoff to Rodriguez as he's got the blockers in front of him. He's still on his feet past the 30 to 35-40. Finally gets tripped up after an attempted hurdle at the 40-yard line is where he goes out of bounds. It'll be first and 10. Huge run there of about 35 yards.
12: Well, it is a sizable line that they have there.
11: Yes, they do. That is a lot of human down there on the Lake offensive line. Stack flex formation in the backfield. Can snap. It'll be another inside handoff. We've seen that most of the night. They've been able to make some plays on. Here they go. 45-40. 35-30. 25-20. Are they going to take the distance? Brace attack finally gets taken out of bounds. That's, I believe, Johnson with the touchdown saver there. as another huge run, this time of 50 yards, makes it first and goal, and they're going to say just inside the 10-yard line for Lake as they have been able to run that backside counter to perfection all night.
12: Well, halftime speech by the Lake coach must have been a doozy. These guys are coming out playing football.
11: Certainly been an interesting game thus far and an even more interesting second half. So we see Stack flex again. Can snap. It'll be another handoff. This is Rodriguez. Rodriguez to the outside. Lunges forward. Does he get into the end zone? No, they're going to say he's just short. As if you want to talk about fast-moving games, Tom, we do have our first final of the night already at 8:47. Lima Senior, a winner against Woodward, 47-6.
12: 47 to what?
11: Six.
12: Wow. Against Lima Senior?
11: Lima Senior was the winner that night, tonight, 47-6 against Woodward. But our first final of the evening is we're going to see first and goal from the one here, 7:06 to go in this third quarter. Gets snap, handoff to Rodriguez, dives forward, gets the touchdown. So 7:03 to go in the third. It's a one-yard touchdown run for Julian Rodriguez. His third of the night makes it now 27-21 in favor of Lake as we await the point after try.

0: Mass, hold everything. They might actually be trying to go for two here. Let's see if they set up. No, they are setting up for a point after, as they tried to trick us in there, thinking it was going to be a two-pointer.
1: I wasn't fooled for a second, Matt.
0: Well, of course you weren't, Tom. I mean, you haven't been fooled on anything since 2003. I understand. Snap is back. Hold is good. Kick is up, and it is going to be good. So 28-21 as we step aside for a quick timeout. When we come back, your Dr. Ryan King kickoff here on ESPN 1430 AM, 105.7 FM, WFOB.
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0: 28-21, Lake on top as we await this Dr. Ryan King kickoff here on ESPN 1430 AM, 105.7 FM, WFOB. Matt Cotman alongside Tom Grime bringing the action live tonight from Millbury, Ohio, as the kick is returnable. That's going to be Lamont Johnson again on the return. Johnson breaks the tackle, still on his feet, gets it past the 40, and he's going to be brought down a little bit quicker than the last time he got a return as he takes it to the 42-yard line, it looks like. So it'll be first and 10 for Fostoria from their own 42. Another good field position. We haven't seen bad field position.
1: I was just going to mention that, Matt. I take the 42-yard line on a kickoff return every day of the week.
0: See what Fostoria's offense can come up with. It's been a bit of a struggle here to start the second half.
1: It is. They just didn't look like the same team that went into the locker room at halftime. Let's see what they could come out with now here in the second half here. Down a point, or down 7 points.
0: Empty backfield, trips to the left, twins to the right. Trent gets a snap. Pressure coming from the backside. He's going to step up in the pocket as he gets away from the initial line defenders. He's going to get taken down. See if he got back to the line of scrimmage. They'll say he did.
1: I'm trying to figure out what the difference was between the first half and the second half, Matt. So offensively, they're not doing real well.
0: I will say, I think what we're seeing as well does appear to be substitutions in the secondary. So I think Lake may have just finally put defenders on Lamont Johnson, Alecki Sanders, that can just keep up with them.
1: Yeah.
0: So here we go, second down and 10. No loss on the play. And you see a similar formation, four wide receivers set to the right, single wide out to the left. Trent drops back to pass. Quick throw, he's going to have to heave it up. It's for Lamont Johnson. It's going to be intercepted as he had the defender all over him. Brings him down as that's going to be a big turnover. And yeah, that's a different number on Lamont Johnson as they brought in number two, and he's much quicker afoot than Reimers, as that's going to be a huge INT and a huge turnover.

0: First and 10 now for Lake, and Lake an opportunity to pull away here in this third quarter.
1: Yeah, to your point, Matt, this is going to be a very important drive here for the Lake Flyers. If they can get another score on the board, it's going to put a lot of pressure on the Fostoria Redmen. So we'll see what happens here with this defense here that's out there on the field for Fostoria.
0: Exactly 6 minutes to go in this third quarter, 28-21 in favor of Lake. As we have technical equipment issue, as teamwork makes the dream work out there, as a Fostoria lineman ran back to get the mouth guard for the Lake lineman. Hats off to Fostoria if you hit one of their linemen hard enough that their mouth guard came out. Stack formation. It's going to be a handoff to Rodriguez. Rodriguez has a lane. Nice cut move. My goodness. Boy. Still on his feet. He's going to take it down to the 40.
1: Looked like Lake's coming out of here for the second half with a purpose. They are just dominating the line of scrimmage. The running backs are up in there hard, getting good yardage. Fostoria cannot afford to give up another score here, Matt.
0: No, they cannot, as it'll be first and 10 from the 40. 5:45 to go in the third. Stack backfield once again. Majors get snap. It'll be a handoff again. That is Rodriguez again as he gets to the sideline. 40, 35, finally taken down. As he'll be comfortably now into Fostoria territory. Makes it first and 10. It'll be from the 33-yard line.
1: Well, a complete domination here by
0: Lake has really come on
1: Lake.
0: Strong.
1: Yes, they have.
0: Again, kind of realize why they've been averaging 30-plus points a game the way this offense is moving here to start this second half.
1: Yeah.
0: Stack backfield again. Gets a snap. It'll be a toss. As they're going to get just a couple yards. There's the hole closed up pretty quick for Reimers. As it'll make it second down and 8. More of a clock management play, it felt like, than anything else.
1: Yeah, in the first half, whichever team went ahead, the opposing team got right back in the game. How many ties did we have in the first half, Matt?
0: I was tied pretty much through the whole first half. It was touchdown here, touchdown there, touchdown here, touchdown there. It was just a quick back and forth first half of action. Majors gets snapped. It'll be a handoff again. He's got some room to run. He gets it past the 30, down to the 25, and finally taken down at the 20. That's going to be Reimers again on the carry. Has taken some time off the clock as well, noticing that also that Lake's only snapping the ball at about the 10-second mark on the game clock. Trying to keep that Fostoria offense off the field. As they're going to have to call the offsides as one of the linemen for Fostoria very late to get off the field.
1: Probably refuse it, Matt. I think they got pretty good yardage down there inside the...
0: That they did. They did get down, it appears, to the... Once they got down close to the 10-yard line from what I could see. As we await the call, I'd like to remind you this second half being brought to you by Roto-Rooter. Give Tim Munger a call, 419-435-3360, and away go troubles down the drain. As they do decline the offsides. Gonna let the play stand as it is. So it'll be a big first down. It's gonna be just short of first and goal, as they do have a markdown at the 11. So it'll be first and 10 from the 11-yard line for Lake here with 4:17 to go in the quarter.
1: I guess they're giving the first and 10 there, Matt, from the 10-yard line.
0: Does appear so they are going to take it. First and 10 from the 11. Same formation, that stack wing. Get a snap. It'll be another handoff. Just breaks a couple tackles. He gets down inside the 10. Looks like to the 5, maybe the 6-yard line. We'll wait for the official spot. They're going to say just short of the 5-yard line. So second down, and we're going to say about 4 here.
1: Big series here, Matt. Lake gets in there and gets a 2-score lead. That's going to be tough on the Redmen.
0: That will be some tough sledding at that point if they do make it a 2-score game the way it's been going. Flexbone in the backfield, fakes the handoff. It'll be an inside handoff again, and they punch it in the end zone, but a flag comes in late.
1: Oh, flag.
0: As we'll see if this one holds as...
1: I think that's it, a hold.
0: It is going to be a hold, as that's going to push them back and take away the touchdown. As the lights magically stop immediately as soon as the scoreboard people realize that it's not a touchdown. It's like, nope, false alarm. Never mind. So it is going to push them back. It'll be a loss of 10 on the play for the holding. So it'll make it now second down and goal. And that'll make second down and goal from the 14-yard line, if I'm seeing correctly. We'll double-check that. Excuse me, 17-yard line. Misread that one entirely. My goodness. So second and goal. We're going to see the same flex backfield for Lake. Get snap roll. It's going to be a quick throw out. Incomplete pressure right in his face on that one. So now be third down and goal from the 17-yard line. And just once again, one of these areas of strength, oddly enough, for Fostoria. They really lock it in once they get in the red zone.
1: This could be the game here, this drive right here, Matt.
0: Certainly an opportunity for a big moment either way. Pistol formation. Majors gets the handoff to Rodriguez. He's taken down in the backfield.
1: Yeah.
0: And just like that, we got a fourth down and long here.
1: See if they'll run the extra point kicker out there, Matt.
0: Kind of curious.
1: Fourth and 16.
0: It looks like they're thinking about going for it, or at the bare minimum, try to get a hard snap count.
1: Yeah.
0: You know they're going to take their time and run time off the clock, though, more than anything else.
1: Oh, yeah.
0: So it's going to be empty backfield, trips to the right, twins to the left. As Coach Angelone burns a timeout as the defensive coordinator here in the press box with us clearly saw something. Screaming for the timeout. They do get it, so that's going to be another Reinicke Ford timeout. Reinicke Ford and Fostoria, get your key from Reinicke, and let's get you some of the other scores from around the area. A bit of a surprising one here. Elmwood and Van Buren tied at 14 going into the fourth quarter. Rossford 20-14 over Maumee. Marion Local 10-7 over St. Henry. Perrysburg a final and another 60 burger out there. Perrysburg beats Northview 62-0. Hardin Northern on top 40-0. Lima Central Catholic 22-0. North Baltimore continuing their impressive revitalization 30-6 over Ridgemont right now. Columbus Grove 36-6 over Jefferson. Shawnee 24, Defiance 21. Salina 35, Kenton 14. Ottawa Glandorf 26, St. Mary's 7. And another final, Columbian 47-0 over Sandusky.
1: Ooh.
0: So either a nail biter or a blowout tonight, folks. There's been no middle ground anywhere in the state of Ohio.
1: I thought I saw an Otsego score.
0: We did have an Otsego update, as it did appear Otsego had taken the lead 20-19 last scoring update that we received.
1: Didn't they put 65 on the board last week?
0: They put 60 on Oak Harbor. Yes, they did.
1: My gosh.
0: So they do elect to go with the field goal unit here. This will be from 34 yards, if I'm measuring it correctly.

0: Snap is back, hold is good, kick is up, and it is going to be... It's good. Make it 31-21 in favor of Lake on the 34-yard field goal. That will step aside for a quick timeout. When we come back, another Dr. Ryan King kickoff here on ESPN 1430 AM, 105.7 FM, WFOB.
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0: And as we come back, that Dr. Ryan King kickoff, not a super successful one, gets it down to the 28-yard line. It looks like we're going to be first and 10 for Fostoria. Now down by 10, our biggest lead of the night for either of these teams, as the score stands 31-21 after the 34-yard field goal from Lake. Matt Cotman alongside Tom Grime bringing the action live tonight from Lake High School here in Millbury, Ohio, on a progressively getting chillier evening, I will add.
4: Yes, it is, Matt.
0: I'm thinking it might be bonfire weather when I get home tonight. As it'll be pistol formation, twins to the left for Boston Trent. Gets a snap, two-step drop. It's going to be a quick throw out to his running back, as that is Lamont Johnson, I believe they had go in at running back. No, apologies, that is Hernandez. As he's going to have to check out for a moment. Makes it now second down and 9. They were able to get a yard of forward progress on that one before the play was blown dead.
4: This might be the critical drive of the game here, Matt. They need to get on the board.
0: Empty backfield, four wide receivers to the right. Trent, quick throw out. It's going to be a wide receiver screen. Has a little bit of blocking. That is Sanders.
4: Oh, yeah.
0: Lamont Johnson. Hurdles the guy as he goes out of bounds. That's going to be just short of midfield to the 48-yard line. Another big play for Lamont Johnson. Coming out of it.
4: That was a heck of a play.
0: Coming out of it a little hobbled. I think we're seeing a Charlie horse happen here.
4: Oh, boy, I guess.
0: As that's a hard waddle to come over for the stretch.
4: Yeah.
0: As they are he is stretching out, so it does look like his hamstring may have started to Charlie horse a bit on him. As they're going to get him sorted out. Pistol formation, twins to the right. Now man in motion. That is Smith. There'll be a toss out to Ferguson.
4: Whoa.
0: The entire defense is there. They just ran headfirst into that blitz. Big loss on the play as they'll make it second down and considerably longer.
4: I think they might want to consider staying with the air game a little bit, Matt.
0: I was going to say, but I didn't want to be that guy, Tom, but I was leaving it for you to kind of take the reins on that one. I'm glad you did.
4: Yeah, they're getting a whooping up front.
0: Run game certainly has not been there tonight, but the passing game has been a great night for Boston Trent, even with the

0: Interception here in this second half. Trent dropping back to pass. Pressure coming. Gets away from the initial row defenders. Quick line drive throws. And now the hands incomplete. Oh, man.
1: Great job.
0: Joshua McDonald.
1: Getting a quarterback. Brent getting a ball out to the receiver right in the hands. And just took his eyes off the ball.
0: Joshua McDaniel was wide open. Was able to get a hand on it. But it just popped right off of his shoulder pad. As we do have a player down for Fostoria. Looks like it's a Charlie horse. Hopefully it will be the case. It's one of their linemen. We'll get the number here momentarily when we step aside after this quick timeout on ESPN 1430 AM, 105.7 FM, WFOB.
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0: And as we come back, this could be number 52. It looks like Matthew Sermons as the injured player as... No, apologies. Sermon's the one who checks it. Oh, that's a big one. That's Antoine Scott, who's down. He's been their primary nose tackle most of the game, but he did get up on his own power. Hopefully, he'll be back out in there momentarily and just can get himself stretched out. So it'll be 3rd and 17, 53 seconds to go here in the third quarter of action. It's been all Lake in this third quarter. All 10 points either team scored has come from Lake, 31-21. As we're going to see four receivers set to the right, single wide out to the left. Boston Trent in the shotgun, blitz coming, gets a snap. Quick pressure, my goodness, he's going to have to tuck it and run. No, he's going to find a man. It's going to be incomplete behind his man. That was intended for Alecki Sanders. As that'll make it fourth down and 17, and out comes the special teams unit. And I mean, Tom, the way we've seen Lake run the ball, it's going to be tough sledding if you get down three scores here the way they've been moving.
1: Oh, absolutely.
0: A few other scores coming in. Two more finals. Carey, a winner over Calvert. So Carey's a traditional start off 0-2 and then go on a five-game winning streak continues 35-0. Hardin Northern, a winner tonight, 47-0 over Van Loo. So far tonight, we've already seen six shutouts here in week six. As we have a timeout taken by Coach Angelone. And that one's going to be a personnel timeout, which those are just brutal at this stage of the season.
1: Oh, yes.
0: Timeout's brought to you by Reinecke Ford in Fostoria. Get your key from Reinecke. We do have some non-shutout finals as well. Mohawk, a winner over Winford, 35-7. And a few that are turning into runaways. Archbold 58-0 over Swanton. Delta 28-0 over Wasion. Liberty Center 24-6 over Patrick Henry. Gibsonburg 25-7 Ottawa Hills. Vermilion 27-0 over Norwalk. Port Clinton on their way to being 6-0, 21-7 against Huron. Perkins must have given up a courtesy safety as the score now stands 62-2 against Clyde. Finley and Clay tied at 14 apiece.
1: Boy, Clyde's not used to being on those kind of scores there, Matt.
0: No, they're not. Clyde's been one of those programs over the years. They tend to be pretty steady and sometimes have great years.
1: Yes, they do.
0: As we're going to have a false start against Fostoria, as it looked like one of the outside men moved early before the snap. Few other scores. Rossford and Maumee tied at 14. Genoa 21-14 against Oak Harbor. Otsego 20-19 against Eastwood. Pandora Gilboa 30-0 against Toledo Christian. Arcadia 19-7 against Riverdale. And Macomb 28-7 against Arlington. As we're going to have penalty actually against Lake. As hold everything. Do we have Looks initially like a false start. Now it's moved up, so it's still fourth down. Still the punting team out there. Fostoria is going to punt this one away still, I do believe.
1: I can't quite remember seeing something like this for quite some time. I don't know if the officiating crew knows what they're doing out there.
0: So they push him back again. So now be fourth down, and we're going to say something. Fourth and something, I'll say, from the 41-yard line. As Varela is back to punt. Awaiting the snap. Snap is back. Able to get this one away. A bit of a line drive kick, and that's going to take a great bounce. Is it going to stay out? It is. What a kick by Varela down to the 1 yard line. Even he can't believe it on that one. Oh, and they just called Varela for taunting.
1: You got to be kidding me. Kicks the ball down to the 2 yard line, takes a golfer swing to celebrate it. Oh, my goodness.
0: The no fun league, let me tell you. I mean, look, I get if he's doing that to somebody. He's by himself 50-plus yards away from that ball. He just had the misfortune of the back judge still being present there. Oh, that's disappointing. That is just disappointing. As Varela's demonstrating his celebration to teammates on the sideline, was like, what did I do wrong? I just did a chip shot, which is what I just hit, a chip shot.
1: Yeah. Gee, many Christmas.
0: So instead of first and 10 from the 2, it's going to be first and 10 from the 17. And wow, even worse than that, because they actually have it at the 16, so that was a 15-yard penalty. They got him pinned to the 1 yard line. As Coach Angelone having some commentary, and he just got basically told off by the official on the back line there. Okay, so 38 seconds left in the quarter. It's Lake's ball, 31-21. Quick handoff. It'll be an inside run again on that counter. Spain have a couple tackles. Good hard hit at the 25.
1: Well, those running backs are awfully good at seeing those small seams that they can take advantage of running up into that quagmire of bodies.
0: That they do. My goodness.
1: That was pretty impressive, wasn't it?
0: Yes,
1: quagmire.
0: That was good. I like that. Three syllable and everything.
1: Yeah, well,
0: look, Tom, when you're on, you're on. I just embrace it when it happens. It'll be a handoff up the gut. That will be the final play of the quarter. So three down, one to go. It's been all Lake in this second half, 31-21. As we step aside for a quick timeout here on ESPN, 1430 AM, 105.7 FM, WFOB.
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0: 12 minutes to go in this one. It's been a fun back and forth overall as the score stands 31-21 in favor of Lake, but Lake is moving down the field here as it'll be second down and a four from their own 32-yard line, somewhere in that ballpark, maybe the 33 as the scoreboard hasn't updated yet, 33-yard line. So thank you for making us a part of your Friday night. Matt Cotman alongside Taver of Lake, but Lake is moving down the field here as it'll be second down and a four from their own 32-yard line, somewhere in that ballpark, maybe the 33 as the scoreboard hasn't

0: going on here as they had the ball in the wrong spot.
1: I'm telling you, this is a real head scratcher.
0: You know what? I will just be honest on this one. These officials have not been that great tonight.
1: No, they have not.
0: And the sad part is, they haven't been great equally. It's not like one's been worse than the other. They've really given a hard time to both these teams in what's been otherwise a very, very good game. So it'll now be first and 10 from the Lake 27-yard line. A few more finals coming in from around the air. Is this going to be false start against Lake? That'll
1: push
0: them back.
1: This game is just falling apart.
0: It has.
1: My gosh.
0: It has completely gone off the rails here early in this fourth quarter. So now be first and 15. Get you some of those finals here as we let them line up. Perkins a winner, 62-22 over Clyde. Bellevue 42-10 over Edison. PG 42, Toledo Christian 0. Lipsick 47-10 over Ada. Is this going to be a reverse throw from Majors? Incomplete. Second down and 15, and all of that hustle and bustle for 4 seconds and an incomplete pass. Couple more finals. Margaretto, winner over Lakota, 7-0. Liberty Center, 38. Patrick Henry, 6. Delta, 48. Wauseon, 6. Salina, 49. Kenton, 14. Coldwater, 45-7 over Parkway. And Marion Local, 17-7 over St. Henry. It'd be pistol formation for Majors and Company. Gets snap. It'll be another handoff. That's Rodriguez again. Rodriguez cuts through the defense and gets it up to the 29-yard line. And worth noting, we talked about the game kind of going off the rails a bit, Tom. Also starting to get a little more extracurricular down there.
1: Oh, boy, they sure are, man.
0: Hits are getting a little harder and getting a little bit later.
1: Oh, yes.
0: So it'll be third down and 8 from the 29-yard line. Lake in no hurry to get to the line of scrimmage whatsoever. Give me Twins to the left. 10 seconds left on the play clock, and they recognize it, taking their time, bringing in the play. Gets snapped. It'll be another handoff. That's Rodriguez. Rodriguez breaks the tackle. Still on his feet. Past the 40. Past the 45 now. Lumbers his way forward. A flag's going to come in. This one's going to be a face mask coming in late, as the forward momentum did get stopped at the 48-yard line, but they're going to be tacking a few more on top of that.
1: They could have got a hold, Matt.
0: Might have a hold. I definitely saw a face mask come in as we had two separate flags come in.
1: Yeah, I saw that. I saw the face mask.
0: And I believe they are confirming the face mask. And apparently that's the only penalty, so must have been an egregious one for both officials to hit it. And they do agree with, as it is, a 15-yard variety, so that's really going to push them forward. And, man, puts Lake in a very favorable spot to make this one relatively out of reach.
1: Yeah, if they get a score on this drive, Matt, I think it's pretty much done.
0: This will be stack flex formation in the backfield again for Majors. Gets a snap. It'll be a toss. That is to Reimers. Reimers takes it to the sideline and goes out of bounds as he's going to be ridden out by Lamont Johnson. Gain a few on the play. We'll see what they mark it down as second down. Second down and 5 is the scoring update that we have from the Ropey Corporation scoreboard. We thank you for joining us here on Classic Hits 96.7 WBVI and ESPN 1430 AM 105.7 FM WFOB 3121. Lake on top against Fostoria. Matt Cotman alongside Tom Grime bringing the action live tonight from Millbury, Ohio. It's Majors with a quick handoff up the gut.
1: Oh, I guess.
0: As that's going to get down to the 19-yard line for another first down as McComb a winner. For those of you joining us from Classic Hits 96.7 WBVI, 42-7. Over Arlington in a runaway fashion. Again, Arlington having a rough season thus far.
1: Yes, they are indeed.
0: as red and black having rough seasons, 10

0: to be a trend as right now Fostoria looking desperately for their first win of the season, but facing a tough red zone situation here. First and 10 from the 19 in favor of Lake. Majors with the quick handoff. It's going to be a backside counter again. We've seen them run this to perfection from the 15 down to the 10 before he's taken out of bounds. Yeah, so he'll be short of the first down marker, but it makes it second down and pretty manageable. 9:55 to go in this game. It's been all Lake in this second half action. Tied at 21 going into halftime. But interception from Boston Trent and a very, very rough end of the quarter for Fostoria offensively. Leads to 10 points in favor of Lake. As we're now going to see that stack flex once again in the backfield. Can snap it, be another quick inside handoff. Bounce off a few defenders. He's going to get it past the first down marker. I believe they will do that. Give him the first down. He'll make it now first and goal. And it's going to be first and goal from the 6, if I'm seeing the spot correctly. As Coach Angelone and the defense trying to get some semblance of a rally here. Seen a couple goal line and red zone stands already for Fostoria tonight. Let's see if they got another one in them. Stack in the backfield again. Good snap. It'll be another quick handoff. Pushing forward. They're going to be short of the end zone. A gain of about 2 at most on the play. Second down and goal from the 4. Second half tonight being brought to you by Roto-Rooter. Give Tim Munger a call, 419-435-3360, and away go troubles down the drain. They're taking their time once again, getting the line of scrimmage. 20 seconds left on the play clock. We see that same stack in the backfield for Majors and company. Gets under center. It's going to be a handoff up the gut. That's going to be Rodriguez, and he's going to be taken down again for a loss. As Julian Rodriguez tried to get through and unable to. Good job by Fostoria's defense again. Setting up another big stop. Makes it a much more interesting third down and goal from the 5.
1: Oh, no question about it, Matt. Take away the last 4 or 5 minutes of the third quarter, and you know Fostoria is right back in this game, and they just couldn't get the answer.
0: See what they come up with here, as they seem to have an answer right now in the red zone. Third down and goal from the 5, 7:40 to go in the game. Are getting to a point where time is not necessarily the friend of Fostoria. Pistol formation. Can snap, it'll be a handoff to Noah Fagan. It's a pass out to the receiver into the end zone as he tumbles in for the touchdown. That was, I do believe, if I saw correctly, number 14, Hayden Hudelbrink-Stein with another touchdown. And that really puts this one in a tough spot for Fostoria, 37-21. As we await the point after try. Incredibly valiant effort from Fostoria in this matchup tonight. That needs to be stated.
1: No question about it, Matt. There's just, you know, a couple of opportunities when they did have the ball and they were moving the ball well, and then, you know, a penalty, missed assignments, those type of things, you know. It seemed like it was 21-21 for an hour and a half.
0: It did feel that way, as the kick is good, so the score now stands 38-21. 7:28 to go in the game as we step aside for a quick timeout here on ESPN, 1430 AM, 105.7 FM, WFOB, and Classic Hits 96.7 WBVI.
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1: 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We're going to have an onside kick that gets away initially from the first row. Still being a scramble. Finally going to be recovered by Fostoria. As Lake was smelling blood in the water there trying to go for us. Hold on. They might actually have come away with it. They are going to say officially Fostoria ball though. As it will be Fostoria maintaining possession, first and 10. It'll be from the 35-yard line on the onside kick attempt to try and recover the ball there by Lake.
2: Well, it was just that critical time late in the third quarter, Matt. Still anybody's game, and Fostoria couldn't get anything going on either side of the ball. They couldn't stop them, and they were, especially offensively, it wasn't the same team we saw in the first half.
1: No, it certainly has not been, as there'll be four wide receivers set to the left, single wide out to the right for Boston Trent. Trent gets step. Quick throw out. It's going to be caught by Lucky Sanders. Sanders trying to get to the outside. He's just going to get thrown down in a hurry. No gain of any sort on that play as it'll remain second down, and we're going to say maybe 10 as we have Antoine Scott down again. Scott certainly has been having issues throughout the season with cramping, and unfortunately that trend continues here at week 6. As we're going to keep it here for the time being, as we do have a few more scoring updates for you. Rossford currently on top, 33-21 late in the fourth quarter. Looks like they will get another win on their season. So after the incredible game between them and Lake last week, another big win this week against Maumee. So they're stretching out Antoine Scott. Going to be able to get him up here in just a moment. And at some point for Scott, I mean, you do have to say rather candidly on that one, it's been consistently throughout the season that right leg that has been consistently Charlie horsing, been consistently cramping, causing him issues. At some stage, it may need to be a discussion of getting that looked at, as there may be something way more underlying at play with that calf.
2: Maybe well said, Matt.
1: Maybe an injury or something like that, because every time it's his right calf without fail. Second down and 10 here as we get this game back underway. Trent dropping back to pass. Pressure coming. So he's going to be lassoed down. No blocking whatsoever as he gets brought down. And a little bit more celebrating down there. Let's see if they throw anything. They elect not to. As a little, I'll be honest, a little surprising with some of the other flags that they've thrown. They did not throw a taunting flag there.
2: Yeah.
1: I mean, he did the money sign literally after coming up from taking down Boston Trent. So third down and 16, 6:20 to go in the game. And again, with it being a now 3-score lead, Fostoria rapidly running out of time. Empty backfield again, twins to the left, trips to the right, blitz coming up the middle. Trent rolls away from the pressure. He's going to be taken down as they're just going to fling him down. My goodness. That front seven is just pinning their ears back at this point.
2: Yes, it is.
1: As Boston Trent, very frustrated with that as well. My goodness, they didn't even give him the forward progress on that one. That's going to be fourth down, and they're going to put him at the, looks like the 17-yard line.
2: Oh, you got to be kidding me.
1: They give him a little bit, move him to the 18, so it'll be fourth down and 27 from the 18. And Varela's back to kick once again as the clock does continue to run here. going to be a bit of a line drive kick that is not going to be returnable, but it will go down to the 45. So Ferreira from his own end zone to the 45-yard line. Still on the Fostoria side of the field, however. First and 10 from the 45s. We do have another scoring update. Apparently, Otsego Eastwood has turned into the game of the night. Score now stands 41-40, Otsego over Eastwood with a two-point conversion late in that matchup.
2: Wow.
1: Also, another big surprise, Elmwood on top by one against Van Buren, 21-20.
2: Wee.
1: As you got to start to wonder for Van Buren after such the hot start, if there's some type of injury situation or something like that, if they drop to Arcadia in the 1 week and then Elmwood the week after that. More discussion amongst the officials.
2: Well, these last 7-8 game minutes have taken a half an hour.
1: Well, that they have. There was a flag on the play. As it was a flag, I do believe, against... Was it against the lake? I do believe so. Here's the thing. The officials have not really been verbally calling what the penalties have been. They've just been signaling them and then marching them back. But it does appear to have been a holding on the return, which is impressive since there wasn't a return to be had. So now to be first and 10 from the Lake 45-yard line with 5:11 to go in this game. And if Lake plays their cards right, they can just run this ball out and call it a night. Fostoria down to only one timeout. Has man in motion. That's Majors on the low snap. It's going to be an end around. They get some blocking. Has some room upfield. That's Reimers. Reimers, he takes it to the 30. 25-20. Finally going to be taken down at the 15. As Lake looking to put an exclamation point on this one tonight. First and 10 from the 16-yard line.
2: Well, he did an amazing job of hanging on to that ball.
1: Yes, he did. That was a heck of a tomahawk tackle.
2: It surely was. My gosh.
1: I wouldn't have held on to it, that's for sure. I mean, granted, I'm so quick, they wouldn't have caught me to begin with.
2: Well, now, it goes without saying, man.
1: Contrary to my current physique, clearly one of the best running backs in the state back in my playing days.
2: This is,
1: Their sentences, I didn't say their true sentences. Handoff once again to Rodriguez. Rodriguez bounces to the outside. 3-2-1 into the end zone. Put a fork in this one. Fostoria is going to come away with a defeat in what's been probably their best effort of the season.
2: Yeah, no question about it.
1: 44-21 in favor of Lake. And this is, to be perfectly candid, a little bit of running up the score here for Lake on this one. So we await the point after try. 4:25 to go in the game. So Lake's offensive output continues as we await the point after try. This does, if they connect on this, we'll put a 24-point lead.
2: Boy, hard to believe a half an hour ago it was a tie game.
1: And that, couldn't have said it better if I tried on that one. Snap is back, kick is good, and it is going to be good. 45-21 as we step aside for a quick timeout here on ESPN 1430 AM, 105.7 FM, WFOB, and Classic Hits 96.7 WBVI.
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1: 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And I'll tell you what, I'm getting to a point here. This is two onside kicks in a row, three squib kicks in a row. You're up by 24 late in the fourth quarter.
2: Yeah.
1: You want to give your team some momentum. It's homecoming weekend here for Lake. Mm-hmm. What are you proving at this point?
2: No question about it.
1: As we have an official timeout. Timeout taken by Lake, and I'm hoping, based on the multiple onside kicks, I am hoping this is going to be that Lake empties their bench here. We'll see if that ends up being the case. But timeouts tonight brought to you by Reinicke Ford in Fostoria. Get your key from Reinicke, as we do have not necessarily some finals, but Eastwood Otsego's turned into a heck of a game. 41-40. Otsego on top. Elmwood potentially going to take it from Van Buren. 21-20 late in their matchup as well. Yeah, and other than that, it's basically been runaways everywhere else in the state of Ohio. For those of you joining us, Matt Cotman alongside Tom Grind, bringing the action live tonight from Lake High School in Millbury, Ohio. It's been a great game up until, frankly, halfway through the third quarter, where Lake just turned it on here in this second half, made some key adjustments, chief among them adjusting who was covering Lamont Johnson and Alecki Sanders, and completely took the passing game away from Fostoria.
2: Oh, certainly did.
1: As here we go, it's going to be first and 10 for Fostoria. Empty backfield, four wide receivers to the left. 4:22 to go in this game. Waiting the snap. Snap is back. Quick throw out. It's going to be a fake screen going for the home run ball, and it's going to be caught by his receiver.
2: Oh,
1: 15-10-5 into the end zone for the touchdown.
2: Good for them.
1: What an incredible play by Boston Trent. Sending it downfield, faking the screen.
2: That was an impressive catch.
1: Oh,
2: boy.
1: My goodness, very, very well done. That appeared to be Caleb Singleton on the reception. Takes it in for the touchdown. Makes it 45-27 as we await the point after try. And say this about a Coach Angelone team. They don't know the word quit.
2: That is for certain.
1: As they're going to be going, I believe, for two here.
2: Or there was just that 6-7 minute segment of the game, man, that they ruined it for Fostoria. Matt, they just couldn't get the job done, and
1: it is gonna be brutal if this ends up being a game they fall short. You just look at that six minutes between the third and fourth quarter.
2: Yep.
1: 2-point conversion attempt about to get underway. Shotgun formation, have a man in motion. Trent gets a snap, quick throw out. It's gonna be Lamont Johnson, incomplete, intended for him, makes the score now 45-27. As we get ready for a Dr. Ryan Kinn kickoff, we do have an update from Otsego. Eastwood connects on a field goal, 43-41. And I'm presuming, based on the broken heart emoji that Trayvon the Treasure Hastings gave us, I believe that means it went final, which means Otsego gets the loss, Eastwood with the win. Feel free to text us if that is the case, Trayvon. It does appear that he's answering us. So, direct quote here. Not quite final, but looking like it's going to be the final. So, that still a chance for Otsego.
2: Looks like Elmwood's over Van Buren, 21-20.
1: That would be a jarring victory.
2: Yes.
1: For Elmwood, my goodness. Especially the way Van Buren has started this season.
2: Mm-hmm.
1: So there's 31 seconds left in that Eastwood Otsego game.
2: Yep.
1: In this one, we got 4:13 left to go, and Fostoria certainly still trying to hang tough in this one. And Elmwood Van Buren just went final, so Elmwood does upset Van Buren 21-20.
2: Wow.
1: Wow. 2 weeks in a row for Van Buren.
2: Mm-hmm. Incredible.
1: There has got to be a story on that one as to what has happened with Van Buren these last 2 weeks. Varela set to kick for Fostoria here on this Dr. Ryan Kinn kickoff. And not much of a surprise, going to be an onside kick. And that is going to be recovered by Lake. A great effort there by the hands team going up and getting it. Makes it first and 10 for Lake from the 48-yard line is where they're going to mark them down. Been an uncharacteristic amount of drives starting from the 48-yard line tonight, Tom.
2: Yeah. Now that you bring it up, that is true.
1: I feel like I've said that line a lot tonight. Whether it's been the opposite 48, short side 48... I really feel like I've just used the phrase the 48-yard line a lot tonight. It's approaching the stage where it just becomes noise as opposed to actually sounding like words anymore. So here we go, 4:11 to go in the game. First and 10 under center is Majors. Gets a snap. It'll be a handoff as they're going to be tripped up in the backfield. Loss of about 3 on the play. Going to make it second down, and they're going to give him some forward progress. Second down and 11. But really, at this point, if you're Lake, unless you're really trying to run up the score for reasons that don't make sense, you're just taking your time on the clock and the call at this point.
2: Yeah, and I think that's exactly what the coach is doing.
1: 20 seconds left on the play clock. 3:35 to go in the game. And they are definitely taking their sweet time at this point. Only one timeout left for Fostoria. 6 seconds left on the play clock. Majors under center gets a snap. Ball's fumbled as Lake is able to recover it. So that just took a lucky bounce right towards Julian Rodriguez.
2: Oh, it sure did, Matt.
1: For a brief fleeting moment, I thought the football gods were going to give us an interesting end and the Fostoria was going to recover it. So now be third down and 14. Fostoria's defense continuing to do their job quite effectively despite the score. See if they're able to come away with another turnover, another stop here. 2:40 to go in the game. Fostoria not going to have a ton of time left if they do get the stop. Another first down here should just about wrap things up. Can snap, it'll be a QB keeper as Majors on the broken play. He's taken down for a loss, as that is going to be Rumschlag again as Coach Angelone uses his final timeout. So punt return team is going to go out. They're just using the timeout to stop the clock more than anything else. Okay, 2:24 to go in the game. It's 45-27. If Fostoria scores, if it's just a one-point conversion or one-point conversion, it makes it 45-34. If it's a two-point conversion, it's 45-35. Let's play devil's advocate here, Tom, during this timeout brought to you by Reinicke Ford. In theory, we've seen them score on 2 or 3 play drives so far tonight and so far this season. We've seen it more than once. Lamont Johnson and Alecki Sanders, as well as Caleb Singleton to some degree, all capable of hitting the home run ball at any particular time.
2: Yes, indeed.
1: If they get a touchdown, and I'm just going to speculate here, if they get a touchdown, and then they get the onside kick, and you still have a minute and a half left of action, we may have ourselves a pretty interesting end to this game. It suddenly goes from an 18-point game to a 4-point game in that scenario.
2: Oh, yeah. A lot of ifs there.
1: There's a whole healthy amount of
2: brilliantly
1: ifs.
2: Said, but a lot of ifs.
1: As the punt's nearly blocked, is it going to be returnable? It is not, as they're going to play it dead at the 32-yard line. 2:17 to go in the game, and I will quote my grandfather on my

0: other side on this one, the amount of ifs that were there. It's also worth noting if a bullfrog had wings, he wouldn't hit his butt on the ground every time he hops.
1: I got to give you the credit on that one. I'm sure I've never heard that one before.
0: I got about 13 minutes left before I can say the actual version of that quote. That is paraphrased from my grandfather, a man of few words, whenever he would speak. But in a battle of ifs, he always came fully armed. It's as simple as that. So to be first in 10 from... we get paid to do this. That's the moral of the story. So we're going to have, I think, a penalty on the play to push it back a little bit. Didn't even see a flag get tossed. But it looks like we're going to have some semblance of a holding based on the marker from where it was versus where they're lined up. So it'll be first and 10 now from the 21-yard line. 79 yards between Fostoria and the end zone. Let's see what happens. Four wide receiver set to the left this time for Trent. Gets a snap, dropping back to pass, looking downfield, looking. Getting away from the initial pressure. Another flag on the play. This one's going to come back for hold. It's going to be a hard hit, but caught by I believe that is Alecky Sanders. That is Alecky Sanders. But that's going to be a hold against Fostoria. That'll push him back even further and make this an even tougher road to climb. As they're gonna
1: this is the longest game I can ever remember broadcasting.
0: I will say this one is definitely going the distance.
1: Wow.
0: One of my shortest drives.
1: And it was fine until there was like four minutes left in the fourth quarter. Now it's every play there's a flag.
0: Yep. For what's one of my shortest drives coming in from Cleveland every time for this. You know what, Tom? This is my fault. Because as I was driving in, I thought to myself, you know, maybe it'll be a quick game. Both teams like to run the ball. It's going to be quick. You might get out by like 9:15, 9:30. I'm going to be home before 11. This is going to be such a great night. Maybe get to have some dinner. Get some things done around the house before I go to bed. Nope. Wide receiver screen intended for Johnson as he's going to reverse his field. He might have a play here. He's got passes 25 to 30, 35, 40. Has a row of blockers in front of him. Pass midfield down to the 45, finally down at the 40. As Lamont Johnson reversed his field on the wide receiver screen and takes it 55 yards into Lake territory, first and 10. What has been this game?
1: Oh, my gosh. Ooh, doggies.
0: What has been this game? My goodness, folks.
1: Last 5 minutes of this game has taken 35 minutes.
0: That part two is it's going to be now first and 10, minute 50. Four wide receivers set to the right this time. Blitz coming from Lake. Trent gets a snap, has some time, quick throw. It's going to be in and out of the hands of his receiver, incomplete, intended for Caleb Singleton, but that'll make it now second down and 10. Clock does stop for a moment as, yeah, I'm looking at the real time. It's 9:51. We are dangerously approaching this being a three-hour football game.
1: Yes, we are.
0: I will give a free preview for everyone listening on Classic Hits 96.7 WBVI and ESPN 1430 AM 105.7 FM WFOB. When this game does go final, you are going to hear one of the fastest post-game shows Tom and myself have ever put together. Empty backfield once again for Boston Trent. Rolling, looking, quick throw, and it's going to be in and out of the hands of his receiver. Incomplete, minute 40, third down and 10. Hard pressure both ways there. Well, that was intended once again for Singleton, it looked like. Good throw, good effort, but just great defense. As worth noting, we are currently one of the last games in the area actually still going.
1: Hard to believe.
0: Oh, no.

0: mean, there's over 70 points between these two teams. Totally believable at this stage. Third and 10, four wide receivers set to the right. Trent drops back. Pressure coming up the middle. He's going to throw it up for the home run ball, and it's going to be intercepted, and that should just about wrap things up as they slide and take a knee, and that'll do it for this game. Oh, man, that's a rough one.
1: You aren't a kid.
0: As they're going to try and just going to be able to kneel this one out, as Fostoria will fall to 0-6 on the year. But, man, did they put forth an effort tonight.
1: They really did. It all came down to that
0: six-minute mark.
1: Yep. Indeed it did.
0: Just that stretch in the third and fourth quarter just completely did them in.
1: But, I like to look at the progress this program has achieved in a year's time, Matt. Last year we'd do one of these games, and it was just a free-for-all. And, they made a great turnaround. I know they put emphasis on the weight room and, making sure those upperclassmen got on those underclassmen if they weren't showing up for workouts and things like that. And you can definitely tell the difference.
0: Yeah, no, this is a night and day difference. I mean, if we're just going to be candid, you look at last year's team, a game like this, You knew it was over from the beginning. You just did. I mean, it was consistently rough performances time and time and time again. You did not see a ton of effort in those games.
1: Yep.
0: This team, they are putting forth the effort. They are really giving it a go each and every time, and they're making these games competitive. They may not be competitive on the scoreboard, but it's not the cakewalks that it's been in years past.
1: Oh, absolutely.
0: Lake had to work for these 45 points tonight.
1: Yes, yes, they have.
0: One more kneel down should just about wrap this thing up. We'll see if they're able to pull it off. 1 second left on the play clock. They do take a knee as hopefully the score people take their sweet time starting it. And it's a 1 second difference. I'm pretty sure they're just going to let this one run out at this point. As it's got to take another quick knee, and that will do it as a final here. So your final on this one, Lake is a winner, 45-27. As, like I said, going to be one of the fastest post-game shows we've ever done, because we ain't going to do a post-game show. I'd quote Major League, a post-game show is brought to you by, not us. No, I mean, really, there's not much more you can say. It's been a very long game.
1: It was an entertaining game. I mean, both teams were out there giving it their all. And, granted, the last 10, 11 minutes were kind of brutal. But, Fostoria went out there and gave it their all. They looked good out there. I think they are steering in the right direction, and keep working hard and get the fruits of your labors.
0: That it is. The final, once again, 45-27, Lake a winner. Big thanks, as always, to our main man behind the scenes, pushing the buttons, making it sound pretty, the rock star himself, Corey Sudham, doing the Lord's work. As he put in the time tonight, 2 hours and 56 minutes official game time.
1: Whoa.
0: For tonight's matchup, as a valiant effort for Fostoria. Falling short, though. They moved to 0-6 on the year, and certainly was a fun one, but not much more we can add to it at this stage. So your final, once again, 45-27. Special thanks to everyone here at Lake High School for hosting us and getting us set up here in the press box. Always a thanks to everyone back at Tri-County Broadcast Studios. And, of course, Tom, I mean, I'm ready for bed. I don't know about you. I'm ready for a nap at this
1: You're
0: point.
1: Not just a kid.
0: But always a pleasure to do these with you. Your final.
1: Absolutely, man.
0: 45-27, Lake a winner for everyone at Tri-County Broadcast Studios. For my main man, Tom Grind, I'm Mac Hopman. Thanks for listening, Mom. Have a great night, everybody, and we're going to send you now.
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1: And hello, welcome in to the Week 6 High School Football Scoreboard Show. My name is Trayvon Hastings. As always, I wanted to take a nice long commercial break and allow the games to just breathe, to allow the viewers a break from listening to football and football talk. Not that that's an issue, not that that's ever been a problem, but it can become a little overwhelming if I just jump into the scoreboard straight out of not just one, but two football games. If you've been listening on WBVI, you also got to hear essentially the entirety of the fourth quarter between Fostoria and Lake on WFOB, so you essentially got five quarters of football tonight. But what a week it has been. Crazy area finishes, walk-off wins, last-second touchdowns, field goals, you name it. And what a week for me on game picks. I don't normally like to do this. I don't normally like to come up here and celebrate my achievements in life, but I consider potentially going 18-3 this week in picks an achievement of a lifetime, all things considered. Took out Sego. Unfortunately, they scored a touchdown late. I'm talking less than 2 minutes left, and then Eastwood hits a field goal with 31 seconds left. So Otsego does not get the victory. That's one of my three losses. Southview leads Napoleon for most of the game. They're unable to get what ends up needing to be a touchdown in the end to win. They lose 15-10 to the Wildcats. Napoleon gets a win on the season as well. That's loss number two. In Maction, I took New Bremen over Versailles, and they lost 16-13. Kind of an ugly back-and-forth game. New Bremen never really got themselves going offensively and also trailed, ironically, for most of that game, despite it being a three-point game for most of. That is loss number three. And the final game pending is Corey Rawson and Ridgedale. Last score update we had, it was 3-0 Corey Rawson. But by the powers invested in me, I'm not sure who it is. Obviously, certain people have to be at certain games, or someone has to take over the responsibility of updating scores on ScoreStream. We've had a lot of games tonight that frankly refused to update. So for the last 30 minutes or so, I've been working my tail off on Twitter and the other various sources that I can find to get all of these local scores and get them accurately, because, well, they weren't accurate. And there's a few scores in here I actually had to update myself just because no one was doing it. So, with that being said, on WBVI, it feels like this game was an eternity ago, but Macomb, Arlington, 42-7. It was a kind of weird, wonky first half. Macomb felt like they were out firmly in control, and they relatively were, but the scoreboard wouldn't tell you that with how really, I don't want to say poorly, but just from an execution perspective, how poorly Arlington executed in comparison to Macomb in the first half. Arlington only trailing by 7 at half, though. But unfortunately for the Red Devils, the Panthers come out in the second half and completely dominate the football game. They open it up. It becomes 42-7, a lot more realistic of a score, all things considered, with the game flow. And then Fostoria Lake, 21-21 game, back and forth for a very long time. But fourth quarter comes around, Astoria being a relatively inexperienced team in those situations and in those winning moments, Lake was able to ultimately pull away, make the big plays they needed too late, and they get the victory as well. So two interesting games, different type of games. I did say the higher scoring game and the one with a lot of points was going to be the Astoria Lake game, and it was. It lived up to it once again. And on the WBVI side, you had Macomb and Arlington kind of living up to what I think it would have been, all things considered with where each team is at in their respective season. But that aside, we'll talk about that more in the following segments. Let's do scores really quick. Should have most of them in by now. We're at 10-10 at night, so hopefully most of these are already final. In the N10, Willard over Buckeye Central 32-0, Seneca East over Bucyrus 41-0, Cary over Calvert 35-0. Three straight shutouts, but this one is not. Colonel Crawford 20-7 over Lucas, Mohawk 35-7 over Winford, and Hopewell Loudon 32-10 over Upper Sandusky. That game was 16-10. Chieftains able to pull away late in the second half, and they get the victory there. Looking at the BVC, interesting games tonight. I'll tell you what, Arcadia, they come out, they dominate, they do what they need to do. They beat Riverdale 41-20. We had the Macomb game on WBVI, that being a 42-7 victory for the Panthers over Arlington. Elmwood, Van Buren highlighted the game in the pregame show. I had picked Van Buren initially early this week in my picks. Before the pregame show, I switched it. I was very confident in the Royals and what I've been seeing from them. Wasn't sure how Van Buren was going to respond to the injury. Maybe if it wasn't an injury situation, maybe it's just the loss in itself to Arcadia. But Elmwood gives up a touchdown late. They then go down the field. They get a touchdown back and ultimately get the winning PAT and beat Van Buren 21-20 in the BVC. Looking at more BVC action, Pandora Gilboa and Toledo Christian 42-0. The Rockets get the victory there, and then Lipsick over Ada 47-10.

Looking at the NBC, Lake and Falls story, we had that one on WFLB. Believe the final was around like 45 to 27, something of that nature. I didn't quite catch what the final score was. There was over 70 points scored, though. Lake gets the victory there. Eastwood and Otsego, I would argue game of the night in the area. Otsego claws their way back. It was back and forth all game. Long story short, Eastwood scores. Otsego then scores, goes for two, and gets it. They lead 41-40, but it's not over because Eastwood goes and gets a field goal with 31 seconds left, and ultimately that is the game winner, 43-41, the Eagles over the Knights. Rossford over Maumee, 33-21. What a season Rossford's having. They've quietly been putting up a lot of points, and they've been very competitive, so it'll be interesting to see how the rest of their season plays out. Likewise, Oak Harbor, 29-game home winning streak coming into tonight. That is over. They fall 42-27 to Genoa. Looked like Oak Harbor was going to keep that streak alive in the midway portions of this game, but second half rolls around. Genoa is able to pull away, get the job done. They get the victory there, rounding out the NBC. Looking at the Northern Lakes League, Perrysburg 62-0 over Northview. Whitmer, in a very weird game, beats Anthony Wayne 10-7. Generals actually led that one at halftime 7-0. Springfield over Bowling Green 41-10. Clay, down late by 7 to Finley. They score, get the game-winning two-point conversion as well, and ultimately defeat the Finley Trojans for just the second time since 2002, 29-28. And then lastly, in the NLL, Fremont Ross 42-14 over Liberty Benton. Oh, not lastly, the only ones I can see. The other score, Napoleon and Southview. Napoleon gets the victory 15-10 there. That is actually now the finale, the final game of NLL. We'll transition to the Northern Ohio Conference. Bellevue 42-10 over Edison. Perkins led this game 62-0 at half against Clyde. Ends up being 62-22 for the Pirates, so the Flyers don't give up. Give them some credit there. Columbian over Sandusky, 47-0. Port Clinton over Huron, 35-21. And Vermilion over Norwalk, 41-0. Looking at more area scores, we go to the Sandusky Bay Conference. Woodmore was up on Northwood, I believe 33-21, about 3 minutes left in the game. That was a while ago. Presumably would assume Woodmore also ended up winning this game. We don't have the final, and I don't have the final in front of my face. I'll look it up for the next time we do scores, but Woodmore gets the victory there. Margaretta over Lakota 7-0. Gibsonburg over Ottawa Hills 31-13. Mentioned Toledo Christian. They're an independent. Technically they show up as in the SBC on our screen, but they are an independent school this year, so they get to schedule whoever they want. It's kind of fun. It's kind of interesting. I kind of like it. And then a couple of 8-man games as well that took place. Holgate falling to St. Mary, and then SJCC plays tomorrow. Danbury Stryker play tomorrow. We'll transition to the Northwest Ohio Athletic League, the NWLOAL. Archbold over Swanton 72-0. Delta over Wasion 48-6. Liberty Center, they destroy Patrick Henry 38-6. And then also Bryan and Evergreen. Last score update I had was 27-5 in favor of Bryan. They're going to get the victory, though. They're going to get their first win of the season. Evergreen will not get their first win of the season. And that'll round out NWOAL play. And then finally, the Western Buckeye League. Salina was playing a little close with Ken early in the game, but they pull away. They win 49-14. Ottawa Glandorf, same can be said for them with St. Mary's. They pull away and win 46-28. Shawnee, likewise to the other two games, they had a back and forth with Defiance. They pull away in the second half, 41-20. And then Wapakoneta and Van Wert, this was also a back and forth game. It was 14-13, but ultimately Wapakoneta pulls away and wins 35-13. And then lastly in the WBL, the one close game of the night in the conference, Bath and Elida. This is a rivalry. These two teams do not like each other. Elida was up by 14 in the fourth quarter. They were able to sneak out the victory. Bath is not able to get a second touchdown to tie.
And ultimately, the Bulldogs win 28-21. And then rounding out with other local scores, Central Catholic, they get the victory 49-7 tonight. Columbus Grove defeats Jefferson 43-6. Hardin Northern over Van Loo 47-0. Marion Local avenges their postseason loss. The Bulldogs win 28-21. And then rounding out with other local scores, Central Catholic, they get the victory 40.

0: 42-7. And then Lima Senior over Woodward 47-6. And with that, that is all of our scores thus far. So we'll take the timeout. When we come back, more than likely we'll have Jimmy on the line to call us and talk about this Macomb-Arlington game. Probably do some BVC talk as well with Jimmy, rather than just talk about what happened and what transpired in the game. There's not a whole lot to cover, but we'll cross that bridge when we get there. 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

0: And welcome back to the Week 6 High School Football Scoreboard Show. Trayvon Hastings here, as always, with the audience. And with me now on the line, a face we have not got, or a voice, I should say, because it's radio, that we have not gotten a chance to talk to in a little bit on the Scoreboard Show, is Jimmy Nicholson. Jimmy, hello. Hope you have, if you're not home already, hopefully you're driving safely. And if you are home, hopefully you got home safely. But let's talk about this Macomb-Arlington game and what transpired in it. And speaking at least from your perspective, from more of the Arlington side of it, what you saw in this team this week in comparison to previous weeks in terms of the progression of play that they've had as a football team.
1: Yeah, I thought Arlington fought tonight. You know, like I said, only down, 14-7 at halftime. There was just so few possessions in that first half. Like both teams kind of made little drives and then turned it over, and the clock was continuing to run. But really, Macomb just dominated in the second half. But, I mean, showed some promise that I don't think kids are, haven't given up, being 0-5 or 0-6 now. Is that 0-6 now? I mean, that's probably the first time Arlington's been 0-6 in maybe ever. It's a tough situation to be in. You know, a lot of younger kids losing, 14 seniors last year, only having three back and really one that plays. So they're just a young team and playing quality opponents as well. So, I mean, it was good to see them fight. And, they got Dawson Weirach back. He's one of the best linebackers in the league.

0: league, and he made a lot of good plays in the first half, and just they really, McComb just saw what they were trying to do. Arles was trying to take away the inside run and was effective at doing that, and then Algie saw that and just ran it outside in the second half, and they dominated special teams, and honestly couldn't get out of their own half of the football field in the second half.
1: What were your overall thoughts on what you saw from the Red Devils offense? Obviously, based on final score, you know, they only put up 7 points, but it felt like, from my perspective at least, it seemed like McComb was like far and out and ahead in the first half, like they were controlling the game, but you look at the scoreboard and all of a sudden it's 14-7. Arlington gets the late score before half. What did you see from the offense in comparison to what you saw from the Arlington defense? Because I do agree with you that they ultimately competed at, for the most part. And I mean, they held McComb pretty tight in the first half, but ultimately things kind of fell apart in that second half.
0: Yeah, I mean, really, Arlington hit a, like, they faked this a bubble screen and got it for a long touchdown to tie it at 7-7. There was only, like, 2 minutes left, I believe, you know, and then McComb can easily get down the field. I mean, Arlington just kind of banged up. Their best receiver, Kyler Roush, is injured. They really just don't have the receivers. Then their other starting runners, they called the touchdown earlier. Anderson got banged up. I'm not sure what the injury was. But, I mean, they really were kind of limited offensively in what they could do, like receiver-wise and pushing the ball down the field. They were more their personnel. They just don't have as many athletes as they had in the past. I mean, we talked about numbers, and that's a true thing for Arlington as well this year. They're just – their numbers aren't there. Their skill guys aren't there. They've lost some kids that just aren't playing. And some of those like, younger kids. So, I mean, they're limited with their personnel out wide. I know Kyler Roush will be back next week, but they were more in a running formation with a tight end and an H-back. When in the first five games, they were going three wide. But like I said, it was now they were just trying to do what their personnel is, and they tried to run the football. But, I mean, that McComb front seven was legit. They hit. They're fundamental. They're pretty good up front. There wasn't very many holes. I mean, it was Alex Crawford to making some nice runs on the outside, but nothing really inside was really working. They kept trying all night. I know that was probably something they wanted to do, was try to keep that clock moving, try to pick up some first downs, and they did in the first half. In the second half, I mean, they just literally. I mean, I think they returned the opening kick. They stopped Arlington, punted it, then like returned to like the 20, scored the first play, then Arlington goes three and out again, snaps it over the punter's head, and they get the ball at the 7-yard line. McComb scores again two or three plays later. And just like that, it was pretty much over at that point. It was 28-7. So, I mean, really just shot themselves in the foot and didn't make any plays and just didn't have the athletes. And, I mean, I thought they did a really good job on the inside. Arlington did. But just really was struggling to just keep up with the athletes from McComb. But I was impressed with McComb. They throw, like I said, they have 12 seniors. They're a well-oiled machine. They can throw the ball on the outside. And they're effective. They hit little hitches whenever they wanted for 6 to 8 yards, out to Kern and other weapons they have. And they just, they're a good team. So, it was nice to see the fight out of Arlington in that first half, but really it just kind of wore on them and took advantage of them. But as for offense, I think it's just, they're trying to find something that works, when you're 0-6, you're trying to mix and match and find some things you're good at, and it's when you're a slim team with a limited roster, you gotta kinda go with what works and kinda gotta go with who's healthy that week, as sad as that sounds.
1: Definitely agree with the overall assessment of what you're saying. Looking at Arlington this year, obviously looking at it from game to game, they haven't scored a ton of points. They scored 28 against Ada, but other than that, the most that they've scored this year was 14, and that was last week against Elmwood. So what do you think is the key for this team moving forward with just 4 games left in this short football season? They've got Riverdale this upcoming week at home, and then they're at Ridgedale. Believe Ridgedale lost that game to Corey Rawson. Still trying to confirm that. I can't find the score. It was 3-0 in the third quarter, though, in favor of Corey Rawson. But after those two games, you've got Pandora Gilboa and then Arcadia, who picked up another win tonight as well against Riverdale. So what do you think is the goal for this team moving forward with just 4 games left?
0: Yeah, yeah. I mean, obviously, if you're an Arlington fan, you're circling that Ridgedale and that Riverdale game. Anything with a river in front of it, you're looking forward to playing. You know, Arcadia is a team that, you know, and they're up and down a little bit, but they obviously seem like they have things trending in the right direction. So, I mean, yeah, I mean, they're cliche sounds. They're definitely going to take it one game at a time, but they definitely have those two games circled. I mean, I've seen Pandora on film. I mean, they seem like they've been an up and down team. I haven't seen them live this year, but it seems like the, you know, the BBC, as you can start seeing some of these scores, that, you know, it's Lipstick, everyone else, then Macomb, and then maybe it's everyone else, you know. So, I mean, with Van Buren falling last week to Arcadia. So, I mean, you never know, you know. I mean, Arlington's going to, you know, put on their best. I mean, only down 14-7 to Macomb. I mean, like I said, I think they're in that third tier by themselves in the BBC, or second tier, I guess would be. So, I mean, you never know. I mean, I wouldn't count Arlington out on those on that Arcadia or Pandora, but, I mean, obviously we'll have to play their best game, but They've been injured. I mean, like I said, Dawson Whyrock is kind of the heart and soul of that team. He's been in and out of the lineup. He got some disease. I don't even know how to pronounce it. Just overexerted himself. And I know last week they didn't know he wasn't going to play until like 3 o'clock on Friday, and they had planned for him to play all last week. And like I said, they hung with a quality Elmwood team. And obviously, I think they're proving their quality. They look good. But I mean, it was 14-14. I mean, really, I think what Arlington needs to try to do is try to put four quarters together. They're able to compete in a half, and then the second half comes and they've kind of fell apart.
1: I do think that's kind of a noticeable thing for Arlington this year is, I don't think they've played a complete game yet. They've been competitive in some of these games. They've obviously shown some flashes as well, being a rather young or inexperienced team, but they also haven't played a full four quarters yet. And adding on to that, they've just had such a tough schedule so far. And I think with it easing up a little bit these last four games, you'll get to maybe get a true glimpse of this team and maybe what their potential is and what they can do. But obviously, year to year, it's a little bit different in high school football, especially when you lose as much as Arlington did. And I know we're not accustomed to seeing this football team struggle like this or even get anywhere around six losses, but here they are with six losses. So I think it's important that they don't hit that inevitable wall that I think teams and athletes can get when they're losing over and over and over again, and kind of just the mental battle there. So I think these next two games are going to be huge for them to try and build some confidence. And I think that's the biggest thing for the Red Devils. But looking at the rest of the BVC as well, you kind of attested to it. Lipstick on their in a class of their own. And it feels like a little bit Macomb kind of in a class of their own. And ironically, the team that probably played Macomb the best outside of Lipstick in the conference thus far actually was Elmwood, and that was a 41-26 victory in favor of Macomb when those two teams played in week three. So with Elmwood getting the win tonight against Van Buren, getting a late touchdown and PAT to essentially walk it off, this is now a 4-2 Elmwood football team who is in one of if not the toughest region in the area. And while the playoffs aren't probably going to be the litmus test for this Elmwood team, I think you and I could hopefully agree that it is a really nice sight to see Elmwood finally emerge as one of the better teams within the BVC and seeing what they could be in the future years to come as well.
0: Yeah, I mean, they're one of the bigger schools in the BVC. So, I mean, they had a rough year last year. I think it's kind of the similar spot that kind of Arlington's in, if you want to be honest. They probably were low on senior numbers, low in experience. I mean, Arlington will bring a lot of seniors in next year as well. So hopefully, I mean, maybe that's some Arlington people can look at that as a bounce back. But definitely, Elmwood looked legit. It didn't seem like an accident. They were able to run the football effectively. They seemed like they had some hard-nosed kids when I watched them. I mean, it didn't seem like an accident. They were kind of a versatile offense as well. They were able to run the football and pass the football and more of a power run as well. So, you know, like a three-back set coming at you. So they did that effectively and, you know, ran it hard. Their running backs are running hard. They're blocking hard. So, I mean, seemed like a hard-nosed football team. Definitely, a team that's, you know, able to do something. What are they, Division Five?
1: They are 6'22".
0: Okay, they're 6. Okay. I knew they were a little bit bigger. I wasn't quite sure of the size. But, yeah, definitely They should be able to with the numbers they have and have a competitive football team. I know they would have gone 1-9 last year, but I think not to keep turning back around, but I feel like I wanted to say I think the rest of the league has gotten better. You know, I mean the BBC's moved around a lot and there's a lot of different teams. I mean, you know, Corey Rawson, you know, speaking to them, we don't know if they won or not. We're on the edge of our seat. I'm sure it's over by now. But, you know, even Arcadia, I mean, Arcadia's playing well. And there's no more Van Loo to play. So I just like those. There's no easy wins on the schedule right now. And, like, some of the bottom-tier BBC schools have stepped their game up. And, you know, on a down year, if you're able to lose to any of those guys, it's kind of what it's. It feels like it's just the middle of the pack. I mean, I still feel like Arlington, if they get healthy and get their guys, they're going to be able to compete with that middle of the pack. But right now they're down at the bottom.
1: Yeah, I definitely would agree in terms of the BVC and the changes that have happened. And I don't want to say ridding themselves of or watering themselves away from, but for lack of a better term, just kind of like cleansing the conference a little bit, making it better from a depth perspective and Elmwood being one of the bigger schools in the conference, despite only being a D6 school, I think that will eventually, with time, pay dividends. And I think we're starting to see the glimpses of that as well, and what that football program is building. And it was just a couple years ago, Elmwood was a double-digit winning team. They were not just a playoff contender, they were a regional final contending team who was trying to get to states as well. And then they come to the BVC and they, which similarly to the position Arlington's in right now, had to go through a little bit of a rebuild. They lost a lot of production, a lot of talent, and I think we're finally starting to see the glimpses and the flashes of what the expectation was with Elmwood when they first entered the BVC. And I think that creates a lot of intrigue in terms of the second tier of the conference, where you have Macomb and PG and Arlington typically. Now you insert Van Buren, you insert Ada, you insert Elmwood. I just think for the overall status of the conference as a whole, they're in a much better state than they would be with, say, Van Loo and Corey Rawson or whoever the case may be in there. And that's not even meant to be disrespect or slight towards those programs, but rather just from a week-to-week perspective, you don't know what you're going to get when you're playing and it's Elmwood Van Buren, or it's Elmwood Ada, or it's Macomb PG, or whatever the case may be. So I think just the conference as a whole is in a really good state and really good position. And I'm kind of not talking about Lipsick when I say that, because that's like the most obvious thing. I really wish we would have got a Lipsick battle with this year's Lipsick team and last year's LB team. I think that would have been a phenomenal game. Unfortunately, we don't have that, and we'll never be able to get it, but I just think overall BVC's in a really good spot, and Elmwood's emergence, Arcadia's improvement, Van Buren's emergence, and Ada's emergence as well in this conference has truly made the BVC one of the best conferences in the area.
0: Yeah, it was already, it was a really good conference before. It was just top-heavy. You know, now it just balanced it back out. I mean, I know we called the Arlington-Van Buren game. I looked at their schedule. I thought they were going to be 8-0. You know, Lance and I talked about calling the game week 9 against Lipsick-Van Buren, not knowing that Van Buren's going to drop their last two games. So, I guess I'm trying to say that, not to kick on Van Buren. It's just like, that's how competitive the league is. You don't, we think we know, we do these picks every week. You think you got a stranglehold on what the BBC has to offer, and then all these teams are proving us otherwise. I don't know if you heard how that Van Buren Arcadia game ended last week. It sounds like Van Buren was running the ball in on the 1 yard line and fumbled it out of the end zone. Like under a minute, and then Arcadia got the ball back and kneeled it. That's how that game ended. So Van Buren's like 12 inches away from winning that game last week. So, and obviously it was coming down to the last second, last play, but pretty crazy. That's just how close some of these teams are.
1: Yeah, Matt and I talked about this off air about, like, you know, really curious what happened in that game. Maybe there was some sort of injury or something, and then I had given them the score update tonight as well, seeing, you know, hey, Van Buren lost. And Matt was like, man, we'll have to see, like, what happened, because that's just really uncharacteristic. Like, they were playing so dominantly, they're running the ball so effectively, and then they hit these two conference games against two middle-of-the-pack but improving BVC teams in Arcadia and Elmwood, who, frankly, both teams They have some guys. Arcadia has some guys, especially offensively, and Elmwood has some guys, especially offensively. And those players and those teams were just able to exploit maybe some flaws in Van Buren that we didn't take into account. And when you look at Van Buren, all of their games have pretty much been like 28-14, essentially. So they haven't been runaways, and I think part of that is their style of play, but I also think that is a tricky position to put yourself in when you kind of keep teams around and you're kind of just hanging in there and you have one off night and all of a sudden it turns into that Arcadia game and you make that crucial mistake and you don't have room for error anymore because of your style of play. So I don't think it's a bad thing necessarily, and I don't think it's the end of the world for Van Buren. I think they're going to be fine. I don't think their playoff chances are really going to be fine anymore with how competitive that region is. They likely end the year with 4 losses now, and frankly, in 6-22 this year, you probably have to get in at 8-2, and that's going to be asking a lot. Like, they're going to have to beat Macomb or have to beat Lipsick to give themselves a fighting chance to get back into playoff contention. But it's crazy what the 12 inches can do that you attest to, because you look at 7-26 and Arcadia is currently a playoff team. So, like, it's just really fascinating, and I love seeing that where, like, Elmwood and Arcadia are currently slated to be playoff teams, whereas a team like Van Buren, who might go 7-3, they're not going to be, just from the sake of the reality of things with how the regions shake up and stuff. But that's going to end up being a huge win for Arcadia, like it was for Elmwood tonight against Van Buren.
0: Well, I was going to say, like, I think something that, you know, maybe we don't always take into account is, like, a matchup, like, what their styles are, like, what you're good at and what the other team might be good at, you know? Somebody might be good at covering the pass, and you face a passing team, and they're going to play them better. Or maybe your front seven's really stout, and you can stop the run, and it's a running team, you know, and maybe another team can't do that. I think you're seeing a little bit of that with the middle of the pack at the BVC. It's all about matchups, and, you know, that's what tips the scale. You know, so many times we look at these scores, you know, it's not like we got live updates and the ESPN on the BBC updates. You know, we kind of rely on the newspaper and, you know, and what other games we can see. But, you know, I think sometimes we lose track of, or maybe don't have the insight on exactly the matchups and the strengths and weaknesses of all these teams. And I think that's why you're starting to see some of these upsets and some of these games we thought that Van Buren could win. But I think they can compete with Macomb. I think they have a chance for that one, but I don't know if that'll be enough. I don't think they can beat Lipsick as well. So I would definitely give them 3 losses. Like you said, they need to get to 8.
1: Yeah, Van Buren has Ridgemont and Riverdale the next 2 weeks. Should, you know, knock on wood, but should be 2 get-right games for them. They then have a Week 9 showdown at Lipsick, and then they end the season in what is more than likely going to be a do-or-die win and you're in type of game for Van Buren. Macomb at that point will probably have clinched a playoff spot. I don't envision them losing to PG next week. I don't think they lose to Ada the week after that. You never know, but I think Macomb is firing on all cylinders right now, and I don't envision them losing again in the regular season. They also play Arcadia in week 9, but that might be a week 10 do or die game, like, honestly, for Van Buren. And I think that would be a really fun game if you guys were to end up doing that game week 10 between Van Buren and Macomb, because stylistically, those are two teams that are really, really similar, especially offensively. And I do think it's going to be a close game. I think it's going to be a low-scoring game. But Van Buren, as you attested to, they're going to have to be one of Lipsick or Macomb, and more than likely, that's going to come down to week 10 against Macomb, at Macomb.
0: Yeah, that's going to be a tough time. I mean, the thing about Macomb is they don't have a lot of depth. I mean, I know we're talking 4 weeks away. Hopefully they keep everybody healthy and everyone's there. I'm just saying that. But I know they're versatile. I know Algie will figure it out. But, I mean, they only have 20-some kids on that roster. I mean, I don't know how many more kids they have to plug in. But I'm sure he'll figure something out, spring some Chris Algie fairy dust on them. But, that would be the only thing I think they would hold him back. But I definitely think Macomb would win that game. But I think Van Buren has the players to compete in that game, and their coaching staff's doing a great job as well. So, I mean, I think it will be a good game, and, you know, especially with that mentality. I'm sure Macomb will probably need that for seeding, for home field and whatnot. I know they'll be in the playoffs, but, you know, both teams really trying to gain something as well.
1: Yeah, there'll definitely be a home field situation for Macomb. More than likely, at that point, if they are 8-1, they're they're playing for the opportunity to clinch a bye and have a top four seed and ultimately not have to play that first round of the playoffs. So that's more than likely what Macomb would be playing for. So either way, there's big playoff implications on it for both teams, as long as Van Buren can get to that game having only three losses, or only having, you know, two losses, whatever the case may be. So

0: That's all I've really got, though. I think it's going to be a really fun BVC year to end the season, especially with how well Arcadia is playing and how well Elmwood is playing and where Van Buren's at now and how they respond. So I think it's going to be fun. I think Arcadia's got a chance to collect a couple of wins as well to end their season and build some momentum into next year. So I think the BVC is in a really good spot.
1: Yeah, I agree for sure.
0: Well, with that, Jimmy, thanks for calling. And I will talk to you on the scoreboard the next time you call into the scoreboard. I don't know when that's going to be, but you never know. We'll see.
1: We're calling Arlington Riverdale next week, so I'll try to call in after that.
0: Hopefully. Perfect. I'll talk to you then.
1: All right. See ya.
0: That was Jimmy Nicholson on the line to talk about Macomb and Arlington, but also BVC talk. And if there's somebody in the area you're going to talk to about the BVC that isn't Lance, it's probably Jimmy. And, well, we have the honor and the privilege and the blessing to have both of them on the same game doing the broadcast together. So we get a lot of BVC insight from Jimmy, and that's where that conversation kind of treaded. But I just saw a very important score we were waiting on pop up, and now we can do the rest of our scores before we call Matt and discuss what was a bonkers of a game, for lack of a better term, between Fostoria and Lake. Always a fun one. It's so fun. I almost want to hop on a broadcast myself one time and, you know, experience Fostoria Lake, because it always seems to just, something's in the air whenever those two teams play. So let's run through scores one more time, and I can officially finalize game picks now. Yes, I'm alluding to Corey Rawson and Ridgedale, but let's go to the N10. Willard over Buckeye Central, 32-0. Seneca East over Bucyrus, 41-0. Cary over Calvert, 35-0. Colonel Crawford over Lucas, 20-7. Mohawk wins at Winford, 35-7. And then Hopewell Loudoun pulls away in the second half. They beat Upper Sandusky, 35-10. Blanchard Valley Conference, Arcadia over Riverdale, 41-20. Macomb over Arlington, 42-7. Elmwood not walks it off late, beats Van Buren, 21-20. PG over Toledo Christian, 42-0. And Lipsick over Ada, 47-10. Northern Buckeye Conference, Eastwood hits a game-winning field goal with 31 seconds left, defeating Otsego, 43-41. Rossford plays a phenomenal final three quarters. Maumee scores 14 in the first quarter. They only score 7 over the next three. They fall to Rossford, 33-21. Big win for the Bulldogs. Lake beats Fostoria, 45-27. And then Genoa ends Oak Harbor's 29-game home winning streak. I believe that was the third longest in the state. They defeat the Rockets, 42-27. Northern Lakes League, Perrysburg over Northview, 62-0. And I lied. We have a massive update. I did not see this. I apologize to myself. Wow. That is huge for game picks later. But Southview over Napoleon, 18-15. So they must have scored late with little time left, went for two and got it to make it a 3-point game. They defeat Napoleon, and that's just I'm updating the picks as I say that, but terrific week for me. That's all I got to say. I'm going to go to sleep really nice tonight. Very happy. Whitmer over Anthony Wayne, 10-7. Springfield over Bowling Green, 41-10. Clay, they walk it off late with a 2-point conversion, defeating the Trojans, 29-28. Fremont Ross over Liberty Benton, 42-14. Looking at the NOC, Bellevue over Edison, 42-10. Perkins over Clyde, 62-22. Columbian over Sandusky, 47-0. Port Clinton over Huron, 35-21. And Vermilion against Norwalk, 41-0. Looking at the SBC, Margaretta defeats Lakota, 7-0. Gibsonburg over Ottawa Hills, 31-13. Pandora Boa over Toledo Christian, 42-0. And then St. Mary in 8-man. They defeat Holgate, 42-20. A couple of other 8-man games tomorrow as well. And that Toledo Christian game, technically an independent game, but we have it in our SBC tab, so I just wanted to make note of that. In the NWOAL, Archbold over Swanton, 72-0. Delta over Wauseon, 42-0.

0: 38-6. Liberty Center over Patrick Henry, 38-6. Bryan and Evergreen. Bryan gets the victory. Believe the final is 27-5. Is it on our score stream currently? No, it is not. Am I going to very quickly try to find the score while we're talking about the NWOAL? Yes, I am, and I don't see it right there. So I'll have to do some digging when we go to break and find it. Salina over Kenton, 49-14 in the WBL. Also in the WBL, Ottawa Glendorf over St. Mary's, 46-28. Shawnee over Defiance, 41-20. Wapakoneta over Van Wert, 35-13. And Elida over Bath, 28-21. Looking at other local scores, Central Catholic wins 49-7 tonight. Grove over Delphus Jefferson, 43-6. Hardin Northern shuts out Van Loo. They win 47-0. Marion Local over St. Henry, 17-7. Coldwater over Parkway, 45-7. Anna, late field goal, essentially walk-off fashion. They beat Fort Recovery, 29-28. And then Lima Central Catholic over Fort Loramie, 42-7. Also, Lima Senior over Woodward, 47-6. And the final score that we have, final, Corey Rawson 3, Ridgedale 0. So Corey Rawson gets their first win of the year. Ridgedale does not get their first win of the year. But more importantly, that means Lance and I, we took a swing, we took Corey Rawson, and they get the victory. So that is huge for the Hornets football program. Last season's very similar circumstances. I took a swing on Corey Rawson when they played Hardin Northern. Hardin Northern won that game, I believe, 10-0. So I didn't have to feel the Corey Rawson heartbreak this time around. I appreciate the Hornets for getting the victory and making me look even more like a genius. But when we come back from the break we're about to take, we will have Matt on the line to discuss this game. We're also the Fostoria late game. We're also going to discuss a lot of what happened in the NBC tonight, and we did a little bit of that last week. I want to do some of that again this week because I think it's going to be really fascinating how the conference plays out. So with that, we're going to take a timeout. 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

0: And welcome back to the Week 6 High School Football Scoreboard Show. My name is Trayvon Hastings, as always, and with me now on the line is Matt Cotman. This segment is officially going to be called the Heidelbergers, but despite that, what a game you had tonight. I predicted this, so I feel like a genius tonight. You know, I went 19-2 in picks. I said this would be a high-scoring game on your station, and it once again lived up to the bill, despite what the final score might tell you.
1: Well, before we get into any of that, first of all, Trayvon, we haven't had a chance to discuss this. We discussed it off-air. I need to say this. I've got two letters I need to say. B-E?
0: You're too funny.
1: Look, I have 37 reasons to be happy to be a Heidelberg alumni this week, okay? All of them happen to be three more than the 34 that Mount Union alumni got this past week. but no, to your point, I mean, this was... All jokes aside, huge congratulations to Heidelberg with the win on that one, since this is two Heidelberg alumni talking against Mount Union. But for this game tonight, I mean, yeah, you hit the nail on the head. This was going to be a high-scoring game. Defenses just don't bother showing up kind of thing. And that proved accurate. It really did. I mean, 21-21 going into halftime, then Lake just turned on the afterburners in the second half, made some great second-half adjustments to stifle Fostoria's passing game, which you and I had talked about at different weeks. I am so happy they committed to the passing game as their primary mode of offense. I think it's a much better system. I think it's working for them in a much better way. They seem to have taken from the Gibsonburg school, because we've seen a lot of four wide receiver sets to one side, empty backfields. They're telegraphing that they're passing the ball, and they still were able to get some very successful plays downfield, and I'm glad they've made that adjustment. It didn't come away with a win tonight, but man, did they push Lake. It wasn't until the fourth quarter that Lake really started to pull away, and even then it was a pull away, but look, 45-27, the amount of time they had left to score, Fostoria almost got the onside kick. I mean, the way they were putting up points, it could have been a pretty interesting closeout to the game, but Lake was able to get the onside kick, run out the clock, call themselves a day, and an impressive game for Lake. Their offense is the real deal. Free heads up for anybody out there that's got to play Lake. Their defense does not exist. You will be able to go punch for punch with them, which is all fine and good, but that does lead to more losses than wins from time to time, and I think that shows the win-loss column for Lake over the past several years. But, no, very exciting game, very high-scoring game. You were Trayvon Domus tonight on that one, calling it early, and it was a good showing, a very good showing by both teams. Just Fostoria kind of ran out of adjustments in the second half.
0: And adding into them kind of running out of adjustments, when we simulcasted to the game, I believe it was still 28-21, and it felt like, I alluded to this at the beginning of the scoreboard show, but it felt like just one of those circumstances of Lake may not be the most experienced team in winning situations, however, they've been able to win games and win close games, and frankly, they've been in a lot of close games this year, and I think that just... I think that's just a testament to their ability to play in those types of games, their experience in those types of games, and ultimately they were able to execute in that moment, in those situations, much better than an inexperienced Fostoria team was in terms of, oh, it's a one-score game late in the fourth quarter, and this is what we need to do to win the game. And there just hasn't been a lot of those experiences for Fostoria and almost everybody on this particular football team. So I think that the fourth quarter alone might be a testament to that. But I also think it's a really good learning experience for Fostoria, knowing that they can hang with this team. And if they can hang with this team, this Lake team is hanging with Rossford, who beat Maumee tonight. And, well, Maumee also played, I believe they did play Lake, if they had not already. I can double check that, but I'm pretty sure won that game, and then also you had Rossford beat Maumee by 12 tonight. So I think Rossford is something to take a little bit of note of. I mean, Maumee was entering tonight fourth in the region in Division 3-10, and they're going to drop definitely after falling to Rossford in this game. But yeah, they played Lake last week. Maumee did, and they beat that team 40-17. But if Rossford beat Maumee, now you're having that like weird triangle effect of like where Lake, Maumee, and Rossford all are as teams. But Fall Astoria gets to play all three of them back to back to back, and I think this is a performance that they can build on moving into the next two games.
1: Yeah, it is a performance you can build on. I think a few major things stick out to me. First of all, you do have a superstar in Lamont Johnson. He is an incredible player. He was all over the field tonight, had a 55-yard touchdown reception, had a 7-yard QB keeper and Wildcat touchdown, had a 3-yard QB keeper for a Wildcat touchdown, had an interception, tons of tackles, lots of good open field plays, 60-yard kick return on a short kick return. The kid's just a star. The more you can get the ball in his hands, the better off you are, and the higher likelihood you have for success. I think you do have a legitimate quarterback in Boston Trent as well. The kid can definitely sling it. He knows how to take a hit. He's getting better at reading when he needs to leave the pocket versus when he needs to stay or adjust or kind of move up in the pocket. He's getting much, much better with that. They do have a very legitimate quarterback. Their offensive line for pass pro, actually fairly good. I would say most of the sacks that we saw tonight, I think, were coverage sacks in the second half, or Boston Trent kind of misreading the pocket a little bit. But they kept Lake's defensive front seven relatively in check most of the game. And Fostoria's defensive front seven as well. They did have a good game. Running, the stat line for the running and stuff like that is going to say that it was a bad game for them, but they had a couple red zone stops again for some good plays. It was really just counters and plays that are designed to hit the big type of play that got the better of them. So for tonight, yeah, great learning opportunity. I think you did learn a lot about this team tonight. I will say from a learning perspective, there's also going to be learning on the coaching side too. I think Coach Angelone can definitely come away from this game with some things that he, just knowing him and how candid he is when we talk with him, that he knows he can work on. The early strategy of the second half just was not a good strategy. They completely went away from the passing game. Their first three drives, I think they only had two passes out of the 10 or 12 plays that they actually ran in those first three drives in the second half. And by that point, Lake got a nice little lead. Lake's able to run the ball, so blink and you miss it. Suddenly it's 3 minutes left of the third quarter, and you've barely gotten anything going offensively, and now you're down by a touchdown. So I think there's some things that Coach Angelone can take away from this as well, his staff, his coordinators, of maybe not making adjustments for adjustment's sake. Force the other team to make the adjustments on your behalf and then attack from there. See what they're going to come back with versus assuming you have to mix it up. Because at the end of the day, I mean, yeah, they end up losing, but as soon as they start passing the ball again, they start getting results again. So it's a lot of learning, a lot of good positives to take away from tonight. There's negatives to be found, certainly, but I don't think there's any point dwelling on those at this stage. But a lot of positives and definitely some good momentum you can take into Rossford and Maumee, which, frankly, you're going to need that momentum with the way both those teams are.
0: I think because of how you kind of transitioned into that final point, let's talk about, I just did this with Jimmy. I had a lot of fun doing it. Because I know Jimmy is very passionate, not only about Arlington, but about the BVC in general. And so we get the opportunity, because we're the Fostoria Heavy channel, or station, whatever word you want to use, We are going to jump into the NBC, and I think similarly to the BBC, this conference is shaking out to be really fun. The reason being is because a lot of the teams who are typically at the bottom or have been at the bottom in recent memory, they're making strides, they're making improvements, and all of a sudden you look at the BBC and you look at the NBC, and I think you can argue that both conferences alike have some pretty decent depth. They're not so top-heavy anymore. And when you think NBC, I instantly think Eastwood and Oak Harbor, but tonight, Otsego, Genoa, they had some statement wins. Genoa ends Oak Harbor's 29-game home winning streak, the third longest one in the state currently. And then you look at the Otsego-Eastwood game, I mean, that was just a testament of two great teams and somebody having to win. And I don't think it's really as big of a gut punch for Otsego as it might seem. Obviously, you would really like to win that game, being up an additional region or an additional division. But Eastwood, ultimately, like, we know what they are, and that was going to be a tough game, and for them to get that win was huge. So I think if you're Otsego, just splitting between Oak Harbor and Eastwood is a win in itself. But I think the rest of the conference in general, you look at Lake, Maumee, Rossford especially, a lot of strides, a lot of improvement, and I think it's going to be really fascinating how Rossford plays next week at Genoa.
1: Yeah, I mean, look, the NBC is spicy this year. Like, I don't have any other way to describe it. It is a very fun conference this year. I mean, Otsego, not necessarily coming out of nowhere, but really cementing themselves as, hey, we're now one of the elite. And a bit of a down year for Oak Harbor, Eastwood continuing to do Eastwood things. Genoa, of all teams, kind of coming back to earth a little bit. Yet at the same time, you got Rossford, I believe, now with a winning record on the season, going into week 7. Correct me if I'm wrong on that one. 3-3, 500. But still, even for Rossford to be 500 at this stage of the year, that is incredible. Usually they're at 1-5, maybe 2-4 if they're lucky, kind of thing. So seeing them really come on strong has been nice. Lake, watching them, the win-loss record may not reflect at the end of the year, but my God, are they a fun team to watch with the amount of points they put up. Just would be nice if they could stop teams from putting up points against them. They'd be really impressive at that stage. And then you look at Maumee, a team that has kind of bounced around the middle of the pack of the NBC for several years, and like you said, they're near the top of their region going into tonight. And it's a very fun conference. Even Fostoria, good, bad, or indifferent, when you watch them play, you're clearly seeing progress. So, yeah, the NBC, they are a fun, fun conference to watch. For our area of coverage, we're spoiled between the NBC, the SBC, the N10, and the BBC still. We just have some very, very fun football that we get to watch. Sports in general, really. But yeah, this year for the NBC especially, it is it's a spicy conference. I'm having fun seeing scores coming in and just kind of sitting there going, no way. Otsego put up 60 against Oak Harbor? And for tonight, it's like, wait, Otsego and Eastwood put up 84 combined points tonight? Like, just for some perspective here, Otsego scored 100 points in the last 2 weeks. Otsego was always the also-ran of the NBC. So, I mean, it's really fun to see what's happening with the NBC. It's nice to see some parity, nice to see some of the smaller teams, or maybe some of the under teams. I don't want to say bad teams, because they're not bad teams. It's just sometimes they have down years, sometimes they have rough stretches. So those under teams from, like, the top tier, you know, seeing them come on strong this year, it's just been fun. It's made the NBC way more fun to cover.
0: And speaking of fun, and I think this next part of what I'm going to do is going to be about as fun as the most fun I've ever had. I'm one of those people, for those who are somehow still listening at 11 o'clock at night, I'm one of those people who has such a passion and just a enjoyment factor in just, like, Joe Itell watching. And what I mean is, I just sit here and I refresh, and I love seeing like the new records coming in and the points come through and seeing how the regions shake out. And I've always been that way. I was that way for 4 years in high school. Once I learned what Joe Itell was, that's my name of the game. So what if I told you that for the area, I'm not gonna go through every team, but just to point out some teams, what would you have had to have happened in your life for you to believe that Rossford, 2-4 Elida, I'm not done yet, let's see, who else, 4-2 Elmwood, okay, 4-2 Ada,
1: okay.
0: 2-3 now, 3-3 Arcadia, 3-3 Toledo Christian, and 3-2 Wayne Trace. For all of those teams to be slated to be in the playoffs as of right now, if the season ended today.
1: As you asked me, what would have happened in my life if I were to believe that?
0: Yes. Like, what would have had to have happened in your life for you to think all of those teams are currently playoff bound?
1: The Sodium would have finally won, and I'm living in a new alternate dimension. That's what would have happened. The processed food would have finally won the battle between it and me. that is crazy that is some of the teams right now that are actively in postseason play and seriously in the trenches for it right now. Not just on the outside, kind of looking in, or maybe at like the 11 or 12 seed. Because I'm a huge Joe Itell watcher as well. That's probably about 30 minutes of my day every Monday during football season is just bumming my way through Joe Itell on that website. But yeah, I mean, it's, you want to talk about a bizarro year in sports. I mean, Seattle Seahawks won the Super Bowl. Milwaukee Brewers have the best record in baseball, and Rossford is a playoff team. Like, and Elmwood's 4-2. I mean, it's just incredible what you're seeing out here in Northwest Ohio this year. It is absolute bizarro world, but I'm all for it. You know what? There's something to be said about having one of these types of seasons every couple years where just they shake the magic eight ball around that is all these conferences. You end up with some wild seasons. It's so nice to see, because it's so much better than just the predictable same old, same old. Like, you can always bet on Marion Local either winning the MAC or being one of the two teams in the MAC for the conference title. I gotta be honest, that has got to get boring for teams down in that area and fans down in that area. Just assuming it's going to happen, you don't really have any intrigue or mystery in it. Or like for Kirtland for all those years, for Pete's sake, or any of those programs that are like that, time in and time out. So having that kind of parity in the league right now, in the area especially, where I will always go to bat for the talent level of Northwest Ohio, I think it is on par with every other region in the state and then some. In terms of talent and pedigree of players, I think it's great. I think it's absolutely great. I'd love to see these teams actually maintain it and keep it going and just have pure chaos once we get to postseason play. That'll just make it so much more entertaining in the postseason. Cause, I mean, let's be honest with ourselves. Some of those matchups, it's like, well, wow, they're making it in, and then all of a sudden they put up a huge game against the number two or number three seed. And we're talking about a team out of nowhere making a bit of a run. And it just makes it more entertaining. It makes it fun. It makes the games matter more. And it makes the postseason bracketing and positioning, it makes that matter a whole heck of a lot more for these teams as we get closer to it. So, yeah, you and I as Joe Itell fans, we're going to have our work cut out for us the next few weeks if these teams continue down these tracks.
0: Yeah, I especially will have my work cut out for me when I do the brackets and I have to do all that for the show. And I didn't even go over Division 2 because Toledo, wait, who, by the way, beat Rossford. So if Rossford beat Toledo Waite, who's 4-2 right now, as a Division II team, Rossford would have a ton of points, and they would be in the... They would definitively... They wouldn't clinch, but they'd have a lot of extra points in Division IV in terms of that region and how it stacks up. Same could be said for Wapakoneta, by the way, because they lost to Clay. But Toledo Waite, Fremont Ross, Springfield, and Anthony Wayne are also all in the playoffs in Division II Region 6. So... alongside Clay and Finley and Central Catholic. So, like, for the area in general, it's just, like, you look at 518, Bluffton, Archbold, Vermilion, Eastwood, Port Clinton, Coldwater, Margaretta, Northwood, Genoa, all in the playoffs currently. The first team out is 2-3 Galleon, who, by preseason expectation, was probably a contender in this region. I think it's just a lot of fun to sit here and, like, go region by region and see, like, how they shake up. Woodmore is still on the cups right now of getting a bye in 622 alongside Lima Central Catholic, Liberty Center, and Columbus Grove. So if Woodmore can win out, I don't think that's a tall task. I mean, they beat Northwood tonight by 6. They have Margaretta in 2 weeks. As long as they beat Margaretta and they don't fall to Lakota or Gibsonburg after that, Woodmore very well might be 10-0 with a bye in 622, which is going to be huge for them, that they don't have to run into a trap game against a Cary or a Paulding or a Seneca East in, you know, the first round. So I think it's super fascinating, and I just love how Elmwood and Ada, in particular those two teams, are currently in the playoffs in 622, while 4-2 Van Buren, 5-1 Fairview, and 4-2 Patrick Henry are out of the playoffs in 622. I think it's phenomenal. I think that's really fun.
1: Yeah, it makes it entertaining. All I'm going to say for Division II Region 6, just by proxy, don't forget throwing Olmsted Falls in the mix there, because right now there's a lot of teams that we theoretically could cover that I could finally check off a bucket list thing and cover an Olmsted Falls football game, my old alma mater. But
0: you might get Avon, too, because they're also in that region, so...
1: Avon can kick rocks. That's neither here nor there. I've had enough of those Eagles. I'm good. But no, in all sincerity, though, I mean, just listen to that laundry list of teams. I mean, people time and time again give Northwest Ohio a hard time. Listen to that just litany of teams that are comfortably in postseason consideration right now. And that's not even factoring top-tier teams like Hopewell Loudoun, Lipsick. Can't believe I'm saying this sentence out loud, but I'm so glad I am. North Baltimore in, like, Division 7. I mean, there is just a litany of top-tier teams. And then those middle-of-the-pack teams really stepping up in a big way as well. It's just going to make it fun. It's going to make it pure chaos when we get to week 10. I mean, we could be, as a broadcast team, staring down the barrel of like, oh, man, we have like 19 teams that we cover. It's going to be like 7, depending on how it all shakes out. But I'm all for it. I'm all for this level of parity. I'm all for this level of everybody making games out of it, making things interesting, making things exciting. And I'm with you as well for Elmwood and Ada. I mean, I'm so happy for those two programs, especially in the BVC, really starting to get their footing under them again collectively. And not a moment too soon, especially with Liberty Benton moving out of the conference, gives that conference a chance to really come into its own again.
0: I'm glad you touched on North Baltimore. I didn't plan on it, but since you brought them up, they are number 2 in the region in 726. They are only behind Hopewell Loudoun. They are above Lipsick, and they are above Macomb. By the way, Hopewell Loudoun, North Baltimore, and Lipsick are all 3 to 5 points higher than the rest of the region already. So I think it's pretty clear-cut. Those will be 3 of the 4 teams with byes as long as they win out. But North Baltimore, I know we talked about points a lot in Fostoria Lake. If anybody wants to catch an area team that scores a lot of points, albeit a little bit weaker conference in the NWCC, but all of those teams are 2-4, 3-2, 3-3, 4-2. Like, they're all kind of on the same tier. And with Baltimore as a team, their season low in points in a game was 42 against Ridgedale. They 2-3-3, four and two. Like, they're all kind of on the same tier. And North Baltimore as a team, their season low in points.

0: stop saying this, but Fairview's very own sophomore quarterback, Gavin Brown. So there are some area quarterbacks who are lighting up the stat sheet, who are leading very dominant offenses, and I think it's really important to just note that when you're watching a lot of these teams and the talent that they have that you have alluded to. So, I mean, North Baltimore in general, like, North Baltimore might have one of, if not the best player in the whole region at quarterback, and that alone is going to help them if they can get that bye and they get a favorable postseason matchup against Eden or Montpelier or PG or Jefferson, Arcadia, like the list goes on. All of those games are very winnable for North Baltimore outside of maybe Hopewell, Lipsick, Macomb, and Mohawk. I think North Baltimore can be a force to be reckoned with in the region as well.
1: I was just about to say, as long as you have Luke Long under center, very respectfully, I've seen Hopewell Loudon play, I've seen Lipsick play, I have not got the chance to see Macomb just yet, but, and I haven't even seen North Baltimore in person as of yet, but frankly, if you have Luke Long under center, you have a chance against any of those teams. You just do. You have that level of talent. I mean, Gavin Brown, as you mentioned, from Fairview, your dear alma mater, I might add, with a wonderful walk-off win tonight against Tenora, which was fun to see. But when you have that type of talent on teams that in the past have kind of been considered also-rans, North Baltimore really stands out to me. Everyone dogged them mercilessly last year. When they moved into the NWCC and they won the conference, they got a higher seed than some of the other teams in 726. Everyone was giving them a hard time, like, why are they even here kind of thing, and all sorts of nonsense, which I didn't stand for at all. I called people out on it. Because then that first week of the playoffs when they played, they put up 28 on PG, which was the most in a winning effort anyone had put up on PG the entire season. So, I mean, in my mind, it's like, no, they proved they belong. They may not have won, but you prove that you belong to be in that conversation. And this year, they're just picking up right where they went left off, and Luke Long has just been remarkable. Like, there's a legitimate conversation for, depending on how they play out, and if he makes some semblance of a run, he's going to be in the discussion for Offensive Player of the Year, if he keeps this up. Going to be in the discussion for First Team All-Ohio. And that opens up a lot of doors if you're North Baltimore out of nowhere where they may not have had those opportunities in the past. So, yeah, it's, you get this every now and then. I know I sound like an old man every time I say you get these patterns or you get some of these years every few years, every like five, six so years. Kind of thing where just everything gets shaken up and it really goes topsy-turvy. But, man, those are just fun seasons for broadcasting and covering and watching. Because you really don't know what's going to happen. Like, next week, I really don't know what's going to happen in some of these matchups. I don't have a good gauge on it, and I couldn't be happier about it.
0: Yeah, speaking of next week, I went through and already did all the weeks and all of the games for all of the weeks. I did that last week, so I have the fun ability now of flexing a game out if I think, oh, this team played really bad this week, let's not pick them or something. But next week, we have some really just toss-up BVC games. We've got toss-up NBC games. We've got Perrysburg-Finley next week, Anthony Wayne Clay in the NLL. We got Vermilion-Port Clinton in the NOC. SBC, Margaretta, Northwood, NWOAL, you have Patrick Henry, Delta, WBL, St. Mary's, Van Wert, we're picking Paulding Fairview, we're picking LCC Bluffton, I like the entire slate almost. We have Seneca East Cary next week. It's going to be really insane, and I'm really excited to see who you guys pick, because I don't know who I'm picking. I normally do my picks Sunday or Monday, and then I change them later in the week if I need to. I'm probably going to do it on my drive home and just be like, all right, I feel like this team might win or, you know, whatever. But, like, it's turning out to be a really fun season. We're finally at that point now with week 7 coming around the corner. It's time to start talking about playoffs and what do these teams need to do and what games do they need to win. And next week starts that process of do or die for a lot of teams. So it'll be really fascinating to see what happens moving forward the rest of the year, in particular in the BVC, in the NBC. The SBC's has a terrific thing going as well with Woodmore, Northwood, and Margaretta as well.

0: So it's just really exciting as a whole.
1: See, you're just excited to see my picks because I think I'm second again after tonight our pickup.
0: No, you're not. No.
1: I'm still not.
0: No, you are.
1: Last week.
0: What'd you say?
1: I had that bad of a week last week.
0: Well, all right. I already tallied it up. I'm just going to tell the people now, but I went 18. No. I went 19-2 this week. So,
1: okay.
0: That is,
1: how much did you slip the refs? Just to be honest.
0: That's full blame, by the way. That's full blame, by the way, on Otsego and New Bremen. Because if Otsego doesn't lose the game on a field goal and New Bremen plays better against Versailles, I go undefeated. So, you know, it is what it is. I ended up losing two games by a combined 5 points. That's fun. Lance went 15-6. You went 14-7. Jimmy actually had his second best week. He went 12-9. But you are 5 games behind Lance. Yeah, I know. You're 5 games behind Lance. Lance is 6 games behind me, but you're 11 games in front of Jimmy. So we kind of just have a one-way race in first, second, third, and fourth right now. So...
1: Well, all I know is next week's gonna be the week. I'm gonna rally. It's gonna be great. Though while I have you, Trayvon, because I don't know if this has been publicized yet, I might need your advice on something going into next week. Because I know you have some stuff going on. You'll be out of town for reasons that defy common sense. They are asking me to fill in for you next Friday night on the scoreboard show. So, what do I do?
0: we'll talk about that off air. I think Corey is going to stay here and help you out as well. It's really simple. I kind of just talk into this mic, and Corey will probably control the board. But,
1: You talk into a microphone?
0: Yeah, that's what I'm doing right. Yeah. It's so simple, actually. It's really not that bad. Just a couple of buttons, you know? Thank you for the spoiler, though, to the people who are listening. Next week is a pre-recorded PsychUp show, and then I will not be available for the scoreboard. I will be in Kentucky for the weekend from Friday to Sunday. So I will not actually be live. I will be checking scores because I'm a football-aholic, and I feel it's necessary for me to check Joe Itell all night. So that's what I'm going to do, and I'm going to check my score stream and, you know, do all that stuff. But I just won't be able to be here and yap for an hour and a half like I normally do on the scoreboard show. So Corey will probably be here and be able to walk you through all of that. Now, there is also the godforsaken circumstance of if I had an hour out of my night, which I probably won't, probably will be on the road still, I would be able to call in and do the scoreboard. That's probably not going to happen, though. So just bank on you coming in, and I will communicate if that changes. But, yes, for the viewers, I won't be around.
1: I am already prepared to pilot this thing directly into the ground for you, Trayvon. Don't you worry. I got this locked in. We're going to have ourselves a good old Heidelberg time. Not Hindenburg, Heidelberg. It'll be great.
0: Heidelberg or Hindenburg. You know what? I'm taking them over Mount Union. That's all that matters. So,
1: Amen.
0: Yeah,
1: amen.
0: I mean, yeah, there's nothing else to say. But, next week is the do or die for a lot of teams and for our picks and where we all stand in the regular season, and then it resets for the postseason. So, if you don't like how you did in the regular season, I have great news for you because in the postseason we reset it, we go to zeros, and then we'll pick all the way through all 7 state final games. And with that, after that, we'll then tally up the season totals and see what our season total and our overall win loss is. But we're all picking 320 games so throughout the season. I just want that to be known. So I hope you guys have a great time picking that many games throughout the course of what'll be 16 weeks.
1: I'll tell you what, Trayvon, I've had a blast ever since we started adding these pick-ems. It adds way more incentive to paying attention to the games for us outside, just, you know, our jobs kind of thing. But I have a blast doing it, mostly because I've yet to finish last. I think that's the reason why I've enjoyed it the most. So.
0: Yep, that's... I have not finished worse than second, so I'm going to try to keep that going. It looks like I'm on a good path, but... Next week, I'm kind of terrified because there's a lot of toss-up games, and I don't know who I'm picking. So
1: It's going to be a coin flip for me for most of them. That week seven is turning out to be an absolute top flight week for top tier games, close matchups, and what should be fantastic football across Northwest Ohio.
0: And with that, that is a great way to sign you off and for me to preview next week anyway. So I would say I'll talk to you next week, but I probably won't talk to you next week outside when we record the Psych Up. So yeah, as long as you don't burn my show down, we'll be fine. So I hope you have a safe travel home.
1: I'll do my best. You know, I may just call you at some point to be like, hey, how attached were you to this segment? No, always a pleasure, Trayvon.
0: Yep, I'll see ya.
1: Catch you later.
0: That was Matt Kottman. As always, having a blast talking with Matt. We always go about 35 minutes. That's about what we went this time around as well. Normally, would take a timeout to segue into, but just for the sake of you guys and, well, myself, because I have an hour drive home, I'm going to jump directly into what we're going to be doing for next week. So we're going to go through game scores at the end after we do this, but looking at it, next week, our games will be on WBVI, Riverdale at Arlington. That is a battle, I believe, let me double check. I got a little bit of excitement when I said that. I don't know if that's a good or bad thing, but I believe that game next week between Riverdale and Arlington. So close. Never mind. I thought it was between two winless teams, but Riverdale did get a win week one against Ridgemont. I forgot about this. They won 30-6, and then they almost won the week after against Bucyrus. So Riverdale, they got their first points in a month, on all of September, actually. They got their first points tonight against Arcadia, the 20 that they had. They were coming off three straight shutouts against Lipsick, PG, and Macomb. So how do they build off this performance against Arcadia next week at Arlington? How does Arcadia, or not Arcadia, how does Arlington respond as well? So that'll be the game that we have on WBVI. Should be a good one with Lance and Jimmy. And then on WFOB, we actually will get the opportunity to take a Hopewell Loudoun game once again. And it'll be the Chieftains traveling to Heidelberg, actually, to play Calvert. So that's the game currently on the schedule. That could change. We are in flex scheduling, so stay tuned. Follow with the websites. Always keep up to date on that because that may change. But as of now, based off the preseason scheduled out games, that is what we have for the two stations. I don't think the Arlington one's going to change, but I do think there's a potential that we don't do Hopewell Loudoun Calvert next week. There are a ton of games in week seven that are really enticing. Seneca East Cary is an option. I don't think we would do Ada Elmwood, but fun intrigue in that game. Looking at it, it's a possibility. I mean, PG Macomb as well. There's some SBC games down here that are options. Gibsonburg Lakota, Margaretta Northwood. The point is, in the conference and in the conferences, there's a lot of intrigue and there's a lot of games that we could do. So that could change. Probably won't, but if it does, make sure you stay tuned and stay up to date with the stations if that does change. But those are our games next week. It'll be the typical two coverage teams that we have, Lance and Jimmy doing WBVI, and then Matt and Tom doing WFOB. But talked about it, game picks. I gave the records already, so I don't need to do that. I will do the overall records, though. On the season, I'm 90-34. 73%, I like it. Would like that to be 75 or better, though, so we're going to try to continue building blocks now, building brick by brick to get that percentage higher. Lance is 83-41. He's at 67%. Matt, 78-46. He's at 63%. And then Jimmy, 67-57, 54% as a station so far this season. We are 318 in the win column. And in the loss column, we are at 178. That is a 64% winning percentage. We actually had our best week this week, 60.

0: 2024. I'm going to take a big chunk of credit for that. Not in any sort of slight to anybody else. I just had a really remarkable week, and I'm proud of myself. So, 19-2. Let's try to replicate that next week. I would be so stunned if I do that, but that is it for this show. I'm going to do scores one last time, wrap it up, and then get you guys out on your way for what'll be a tremendous slate of college football games this weekend. I'm excited. The week of college football games this week will translate beautifully into what we have next week for high school football. Obviously, you have NFL in there as well. So with that, let's get started. We're going to start in the N10. Looking at scores one more time, we had three shutouts in this conference, and the three of them were Willard, 32-0 over Buckeye Central, Seneca East, 41-0 over Bucyrus, and Cary, 35-0 over Calvert. The next two games finished with the losing teams only scoring seven. Colonel Crawford, 20-7 over Lucas, and Mohawk, 35-7 over Winford. And then the highest scoring losing team of the night, Upper Sandusky, they lose to Hopewell Loudoun, 32-10. Blanchard Valley Conference, Arcadia, 41-20 over Riverdale. Macomb, 42-7 over Arlington. Elmwood walks it off, defeats Van Buren, 21-20. Big win for the Royals. And then Pandora Gilboa shuts out Toledo Christian, 42-0. Lastly, in the BVC, Lipsick over Ada, 47-10. In the NBC, probably the best slate of games from game to game for a conference tonight. But Eastwood over Otsego, 43-41. Rossford over Maumee, 33-21. Lake over Fostoria, 45-27. And Genoa over Oak Harbor, ending their 29-game home winning streak, third largest in the state, 42-27. In the NLL, Perrysburg over Northview, 62-0. Southview scores late, defeats Napoleon, 18-15. Whitmer over Anthony Wayne, 10-7. Springfield over Bowling Green, 41-10. Clay, they get a late two-point conversion victory over Finley, 29-28. And Fremont Ross over Liberty Benton, 42-14. In the NOC, Edison falls to Bellevue, 42-10. Clyde does the same. They fall to Perkins, 62-22. Columbian over Sandusky, 47-0. And Port Clinton over Huron, 35-21. Lastly, in the NOC, Vermilion over Norwalk, 41-0. Transitioning to the SBC now, Margaretta in a really weird game. They defeat Lakota, 7-0. Woodmore defeats Northwood, 35-29. Gibsonburg over Ottawa Hills, 31-13. And then some eight-man in there, Toledo Christian. We've discussed that already. But we'll go to the NWOAL now. Archbold over Swanton, 72-0. Delta over Wasion, 48-6. Liberty Center over Patrick Henry, 38-6. I'm now going to take this opportunity to see one more time if I can find this Evergreen result. It's still not in. So it's just a mystery what the final was. But it did say 27-5, Brian. So we're going to call that the final as Brian gets the victory. In the WBL, Salina over Kenton, 49-14. OG over St. Mary's, 46-28. Shawnee over Defiance, 41-20. Wapakoneta over Van Wert, 35-13. And then Elida over Bath, 28-21. Looking at other local scores, rounding it out, Central Catholic gets the win, 49-7 tonight. Grove over Jefferson, 43-6. North Baltimore over Ridgemont, 50-22. Hard Northern over Van Loo, 47-0. Marion Local over St. Henry, 17-7, extending their regular season winning streak to 64 games. Coldwater over Parkway, 45-7. Anna with a last-second field goal defeats Fort Recovery, 29-28. Lima Central Catholic over Fort Loramie, 42-7. Lima Senior, they defeat Woodward, 47-6. St. Francis DeSales falls to De La Salle, 17-2. And then lastly, Corey Rawson, they defeat Ridgedale by the score of the night, 3-0. So that is the week 6 high school football scores for our coverage area. We've previewed next week. We've talked about this week a lot. We're now at an hour and 34 minutes officially on the scoreboard show at 11:38 p.m. And with that, I'm now going to close this out. So thank you to everybody who has listened to week six of high school football on both WBVI and WFLB and our pregame show and scoreboard show, our postgame. Greatly appreciate all of the love and support as well. And while I may not actively be here next week, I will be here in spirit. I will have a pre-recorded psych-up show already done for the pregame, so you guys will still get that at 6 p.m. to the T. And then the scoreboard will be operated by both Corey and Matt. And if I'm needed, they will be able to get a hold of me. I don't know if that'll really suffice, but I will try to make the time to be available if needed. So the scoreboard will be very unique next week. We won't be rambling for an hour and 30 minutes because I like to talk. But with that, thank you to everybody who has listened on both ESPN 1430 AM, 105.7 FM, WFOB, and on Classic Hits 96.7 WBVI. Have a great night. Have a phenomenal day of college football tomorrow. Enjoy the weekend with family and loved ones or whatever it is you guys might do on your weekends. I don't know. I'm not going to assume everybody does the same thing. That's the beauty of the country we live in. But that followed up with Sunday's NFL football finally being back. Enjoy the weekend. Be safe. Stay healthy. Stay warm. The weather's starting to change a little bit. And ultimately, with that, God bless everybody. I will see you guys kind of next week.
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4: Bortenstadt leaving Oxford, Mississippi, headed to Florida to play the Gators in Gainesville tomorrow. And that was a 32-24 win over his former head coach in the LSU Tigers.
5: You know, and the touchdown pass that he had in the first half where he started to break the pocket and then just threaded the needle, that was impressive. And then the one that broke the tie when he ran, that was super impressive. Just, I mean, the guy is a winner. He's got that winning in his veins. I would say that that's a Heisman moment, but then they got to follow it up with a game against Florida coming up tomorrow that we've already talked about. So if they go in there and they don't play well, don't perform, all of a sudden him being the leader in the clubhouse for the Heisman could take a fall. And then Mensa's like, cuckoo, here I am.
4: I'm playing the Chippewas.
5: Yeah,
4: cuckoo,
5: exactly.
4: Cuckoo.
5: So that could be a game changer depending on how Trinidad Chambliss plays coming up tomorrow and Ole Miss as well. But I like him a lot. I really do. And the thing about it is NFL evaluators, I believe they like him a lot as well, especially with those winning traits that he has.
4: This is the reason we do the straw poll each week here on game night, because it fluctuates based off the performances from the weekend before. By the way, Q, I do want to give an honorable mention this week.
5: Okay.
4: Been hearing from some dog fans here in Jacksonville, including some unnamed Jacksonville Jaguars. You probably can figure out who I'm referring to. He's probably not listening, but that's okay. Gunnar Stockton, second in the country in completion percentage, first in QBR. Don't know if he's going to translate to the NFL, mm-hmm. but he's a great college quarterback. He's a great leader for Kirby Smart. He's exactly what Mike Bobo needs. They also haven't played anybody. So, Georgia, you're playing Oklahoma. I still don't think you'll have played anybody by Sunday, by next week when we do this Heisman straw poll again.
5: Agreed.
4: But I hope at some point in time we can rank Gunnar Stockton, because I do think he's a great college quarterback, and I do think Georgia is one of the five best teams in the country.
5: And for this exercise, that's all he needs to be, is a great college quarterback. He doesn't need to be a guy that, you know, has some big hopes to be a top a top pick in the NFL draft. That's not what it's about. It's about leading Georgia to where they want to go, which is obviously

0: hoisted another national championship, and he is exactly what you said, a great college quarterback. That's our Heisman straw poll this week. She's Mia O'Brien. I'm Q Myers. Coming up next, 0-2 in the NFL is not a good sign, but there are a couple teams that could turn it around. We'll break that down next here on Game Night on ESPN Radio on the all-new ESPN app.
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4: Good afternoon. This is Paul Keels. They're playing a doubleheader in Boston today with the Red Sox and Chicago Cubs because of concern of weekend weather. They're in the ninth inning of the first game at Boston, a 4-3 lead. This game, this series, has playoff implications as far as seeding. Another doubleheader for the same reasons is getting ready to start shortly. Baltimore and New York to take on the Yankees. Cleveland Guardians begin their final regular season series tonight in Kansas City against the Royals. This after the Guardians and manager Stephen Vogt clinched a playoff berth with their win last night in Boston.
5: Yeah, it's such a good testament to our player development and our organization as a whole. Our guys come up, they're ready to go. They're going to learn. They're not finished products. And that can be some of the growing pains you watch. But when you get this champagne in your eyes, it makes it all worth it.
4: Tonight, Gavin Williams to pitch for the Guardians against the Royals' Noah Cameron. Cleveland still maintains a one-game lead over Chicago atop the American League Central Division standings. The White Sox, begin a series at home of Colorado tonight. Cincinnati Reds start their final series of the season this evening in Toronto. Nick Lodolo to pitch for the Reds. Jose Soriano will be on the hill for the Blue Jays. College football tonight in the Big Ten. Fifth-ranked Indiana hosts Northwestern. Rutgers is at home with Howard. Other games this evening, Army at Temple, Navy at UAB. And in the ACC, it's Clemson at Cal. Seventh-ranked Ohio State at home. Entertaining Illinois tomorrow at 12 noon. Four-time Pro Bowl running back Nick Chubb today signed a one-day contract to retire as a member of the Cleveland Browns, an organization he spent seven of his eight NFL years with. 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
6: Your Skynet forecast for the overnight hours will have partly cloudy skies with a low of 48 degrees, partly sunny skies for Saturday, then becoming sunny with a high near 70. Saturday night, clear skies and 47. For Sunday, sunny with a high 71. The same for Monday, sunny 71. For Tuesday, sunny and 72. For Skynet weather, I'm Max Crenshaw, ESPN Radio 1430 AM and 105.7 FM.
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9: Phillies once again fail to lower their magic number, and the door is wide open for the Diamondbacks as the Phillies get shut out for the 12th time this season. They don't manage a single base runner against this Rays bullpen, and over the last 27 innings, the Phillies have scored a total of 2 runs.
10: Sports Radio 94 WIP with not just the call, but the requiem for the Philadelphia Phillies, who all of a sudden, Q, on the ropes. I'll do them one further. I'll take that stat one further. Here's Don Mattingly, the interim manager. The Phillies have one homer in the last 55 innings of baseball they've played.
11: It's hard for me to say, you know, I don't know if it's pitching or what's going on with that, but none of it matters at this point. It's just, you know, what's happened 5 days ago.
10: 55 innings of baseball they've played.
11: It's hard for me to say, you know, I don't know if it's pitching or what's going on with that, but none of it matters at this point.

0: The Astros are at 79 and 80. The Rangers 79 and 81. The Mariners 74 and 85. The A's are terrible, 63 and 96. And the Angels even worse, 61 and 98. That's the division, Mia, in a nutshell.
1: I thought Jacob DeGrom still had it. That's what the streets were telling me. He's now allowed eight or more runs for the fifth time in his career, second this year.
0: Yeah.
1: Something in the water, Q.
0: Something in the water in that division, but I mean, I don't think I've ever seen this, to be honest. I don't think I've ever seen.
1: We've seen it in the NFL. Like, remember the years back before the NFC West got really good? It would
0: happen.
1: They only played
0: 16 games at the time and 17 last year.
1: Yeah.
0: These are teams that play 162 of these bad boys. You can't get a winning record. We're looking across the league and we're looking at teams that have 100 wins. Right? The Bruins are at 101.
1: Technically, we only have one team with 100 wins, to be fair.
0: But we got teams that are close. The Rays are at 97, right? I mean, at least they got close. The Rays had 93. The Dodgers, 98. The AL West, 79?
1: The AL West, when you hear that the American League is awful in baseball, that's why the New York Yankees have such a good chance to still win the World Series, even if they don't have a healthy Aaron Judge, that the Red Sox, despite their slide here in the second half of the season, could still have a chance to go all the way because the American League stinks. No, folks. Don't get it twisted. It's the AL West that stinks because the Orioles are 79 and 82. The Blue Jays are 78 and 82. They would both be in the thick of a division race if they played in the West.
0: Right. It's a wild year.
1: They've been eliminated for weeks.
0: It's a wild year. And honestly, like early in the year, we saw it happen. And I was like, okay, it's going to even out at some point. Someone's going to catch fire and really start to play some good ball. And they just never, ever took off. And they literally stayed at 500 all season long. Have we reached 500 in our pick'em challenge?
1: Ooh.
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8: Good afternoon. This is Paul Keels. They're playing a doubleheader in Boston today with the Red Sox and Chicago Cubs because of concern of weekend weather. They're in the ninth inning of the first game at Boston, a 4-3 lead. This series has playoff implications as far as seeding. Another doubleheader for the same reasons is getting ready to start shortly. Baltimore and New York to take on the Yankees. Cleveland Guardians begin their final regular season series tonight in Kansas City against the Royals. This after the Guardians and manager Stephen Vogt clinched a playoff berth with their win last night in Boston.
9: Yeah, it's such a good testament to our player development and our organization as a whole. Our guys come up, they're ready to go. They're going to learn. They're not finished products. And then that can be some of the growing pains you watch. But when you get this champagne in your eyes, it makes it all worth it.
8: Tonight, Gavin Williams to pitch for the Guardians against the Royals' Noah Cameron. Cleveland still maintains a one-game lead over Chicago atop the American League Central Division standings. The White Sox, begin a series at home of Colorado tonight. Cincinnati Reds start their final series of the season this evening in Toronto. Nick Lodolo to pitch for the Reds. Jose Soriano will be on the hill for the Blue Jays. College football tonight in the Big Ten. Fifth-ranked Indiana hosts Northwestern. Rutgers is at home with Howard. Other games this evening, Army at Temple, Navy at UAB. And in the ACC, it's Clemson at Cal. Seventh-ranked Ohio State at home, entertaining Illinois tomorrow at 12 noon. Four-time Pro Bowl running back Nick Chubb today signed a one-day contract to retire as a member of the Cleveland Browns, an organization he spent 7 of his 8 NFL years with. 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
10: Your Skynet forecast for the overnight hours will have partly cloudy skies with a low low of 48 degrees. Partly sunny skies for Saturday, then becoming sunny with a high near 70. Saturday night, clear skies and 47. For Sunday, sunny with a high 71. The same for Monday, sunny 71. For Tuesday, sunny and 72. For Skynet weather, I'm Max Crenshaw, ESPN Radio 1430 AM and 105.7 FM.
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1: B-24-20. Injury news for Saturday's big matchup in the Swamp. Ole Miss running back Kewon Lacy trending towards not being available, sources tell our Pete Thamel. Steph Curry and the Warriors have agreed to a two-year, $116 million extension, according to Arshav Charania. The deal also includes a player option for 2028 to 2029. Final weekend of the Major League Baseball regular season. The AL West still yet to be decided. Rangers and Astros entering the day with identical 79 and 80 records. Texas promptly loses to the Twins 10-2. Astros are in danger of doing the same. They trail the Athletics 6-5. That game is in the top of the ninth. One NL wildcard spot still up for grabs. Phillies of the Diamondbacks by two games entering the day. They do themselves no favors. They lose 2-0. The Diamondbacks, meanwhile, just put the finishing touches on a massive win over the Padres, 11-4. Sam Darnold good to go with a glute injury. No injury designation for him against the Commanders. Rams star wide receiver Puka Nacua not expected to play Sunday night against the Broncos. Niners pass rusher Nick Bosa out for the next few weeks after suffering a calf injury in practice. Texans have ruled out wide receiver Nico Collins for their AFC South opener against the Colts. Who are Q Myers and I rolling with? Our picks are coming up next on Game Night on ESPN Radio.
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1: Good afternoon. This is Paul Keels. They're playing a doubleheader in Boston today with the Red Sox and Chicago Cubs because of concern of weekend weather. They're in the ninth inning of the first game at Boston, a 4-3 lead. This game, this series, has playoff implications as far as seeding. Another doubleheader for the same reasons is getting ready to start shortly. Baltimore and New York to take on the Yankees. Cleveland Guardians begin their final regular season series tonight in Kansas City against the Royals. This after the Guardians and manager Stephen Vogt clinched a playoff berth with their win last night in Boston.
2: Yeah, it's such a good testament to our player development and our organization as a whole. Our guys come up, they're ready to go. They're going to learn. They're not finished products. And that can be some of the growing pains you watch. But when you get this champagne in your eyes, it makes it all worth it.
1: Tonight, Gavin Williams to pitch for the Guardians against the Royals' Noah Cameron. Cleveland still maintains a one-game lead over Chicago atop the American League Central Division standings. The White Sox, begin a series at home of Colorado tonight. Cincinnati Reds start their final series of the season this evening in Toronto. Nick Lodolo to pitch for the Reds. Jose Soriano will be on the hill for the Blue Jays. College football tonight in the Big Ten. Fifth-ranked Indiana hosts Northwestern. Rutgers is at home with Howard. Other games this evening, Army at Temple, Navy at UAB, and in the ACC, it's Clemson at Cal. Seventh-ranked Ohio State at home, entertaining Illinois tomorrow at 12 noon. Four-time Pro Bowl running back Nick Chubb today signed a one-day contract to retire as a member of the Cleveland Browns, an organization he spent seven of his eight NFL years with. 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
3: Your Skynet forecast for the overnight hours will have partly cloudy skies with a low of 48 degrees, partly sunny skies for Saturday, then becoming sunny with a high near 70. Saturday night, clear skies and 47. For Sunday, sunny with a high 71. The same for Monday, sunny 71. For Tuesday, sunny and 72. For Skynet weather, I'm Max Crenshaw, ESPN Radio 1430 AM and 105.7 FM.
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0: Indiana up 22-20. Ball near the goal line.
1: Hey, you got some big human beings in there.
2: Under center, Josh Hoover takes the snap. Fakes it.
1: There we go.
2: Into the end zone.
1: There we go.
2: Indiana scores a touchdown as Josh Hoover fakes the handoff. Northwestern did not expect him to run it. He just turned around and ran it into the end zone untouched.
0: And that would make it 28-20. The Wildcats would steal a field goal at the end. But Indiana squeezes out the win here.
1: That was a heck of a college football game.
2: It was. You got to give Northwestern a ton of credit.
1: I tell you what, it was a good football game. And it came out the right way.
2: Yep, no question about that. Kurt Cigetti shakes hands with David Braun down there.
1: Yeah, a lot of respect between those two guys.
2: No question about that.
1: Braun's 2-2 against Cigetti now. He had a 2-1 lead over him in games. You don't think Coach Cigetti knew that either.
2: That's exactly right. All right, score final. Indiana 29, Northwestern 23.
0: And Coach Cigetti after the game on the penalties piling up and also a quick injury update.
3: Might have been out of bounds. What was your view on it?
4: Late hip drop penalty not called, which was consistent early in the game. Penalties on the other side not called. Penalties on us, mysterious penalties being called. But, regardless, you hate to see that happen to a good player like that. Who was playing really well, but he'll do everything he can to get back as soon as possible.
0: And so the head man has spoken. Indiana moves to 4-0 on the season. They're idle next week before traveling to Rutgers to continue Big Ten play on October 3rd. And they call it the All-Coast Conference ACC West Coast Action. That's next. 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
4: 98 yards per game this season. That's 128th out of 138 FBS programs, and that is the worst in the ACC. This one's still going right now. Currently, just under 12 minutes left in the fourth quarter. Clemson holding a 17-10 lead. It was Cal jumping out on top first, scoring 7-0 with 5:15 left to go in the first. 14:56 left in the second, and Clemson would add a field goal. They would enter the locker room up 10-7, and Clemson would score again in the third. Cal tacked on a field goal, giving us our score at the moment. Stay with us. We will keep you updated here. You can catch the remainder of this one, though, in progress on ESPN. SportsCenter All Night, ESPN Radio, back to the Diamond. Cardinals, Brewers. Brewers have a team record 100 wins this season, the most by an NL Central team since 2016. St. Louis, out of it this year. Maybe next year. Jumping all the way to the eighth.
5: The 1-1 pitch. And Bryce, a ground ball left side. That's going to find its way into left field. Churio's in. Streaking around third is Hamilton. He will score. The Brewers break the tie. It is 6-4 Milwaukee here in the eighth.
4: 620 WTMJ, and the Brewers would win it 8-4, the 101st win this season. That's the most in baseball as they hold the number one seed in the postseason. Cubs, Red Sox said, hey, let's play two today. So game one of a doubleheader for these two. The Red Sox clinched a playoff spot for the second consecutive season on Sunday, hoping to clinch the five seed here. They need a win in one of the doubleheaders and some help. The Cubs clinched postseason berth with the win over the Marlins on Thursday. So bottom of the seventh, score tied 3-3.
5: 0-1 to Wong. Pitch is swung and ripped into left field. Base hit, and the Red Sox go ahead. That's why you don't bunt. Connor drives him home. Roman touches the plate. It's a double for Wong, and it's 4-3 Red Sox.
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4: 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That was enough to finish it off. Red Sox indeed get the win 4-3, and they do clinch the number five seed in the American League and a date with the Yankees in a best-of-three wildcard series beginning Tuesday. That's consecutive postseason meetings against New York for just the second time in series history. Game two, the fun continued. The runs did not. Scoreless in the bottom of the eighth.
5: Pitch. Swinging a high drive in a deep left field. It's carrying back at the warning track. Hits at the wall. It's off the green. The Red Sox are going to take the lead. Tyler Falefa scores. Jones behind him. Wall ball, two-run double for Abreu. What a welcome sight that is. And it's 2-0 Red Sox.
6: That ball had to have been absolutely torched to hit that high up on the monster.
4: 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Abreu had gone 10 straight games without an RBI, longest drought of the season. And 2-0 is your final score. Red Sox take both games on Friday. For the Cubs, they missed the chance to clinch no worse than the 5 seed in the National League, and they're shut out for the 14th time this season. Second most among playoff teams with the Guardians. And a change of plans for the regular season finale here. Both of these teams will be flying to Tampa later today for a one game at Tropicana Field on Sunday due to the nor'easter currently in the Boston area. Cubs skipper Craig Counsell after the game.
7: You know, it's inconvenient, but it's not a big deal. I mean, we're just going to jump on a plane and we're going to go sleep in Tampa tonight.

0: We got an off day tomorrow, and you know we'll go to the field on Sunday and play a game. So it's just a little bit of extra travel, but nothing anybody can do about it.
1: Making the most of it there. Staying in the AL East, Orioles, Yankees also playing two on Friday. Yankees locked into the four seed in the first spot in the wild card in the American League. The Orioles, it's just not their year. But they do have Pete Alonso, game one in the third.
2: Alonso hits this high in the air, deep left field. The wind won't stop this. It's in the seats. Number 42 for the Polar Bear, and it's 2-0 Orioles.
1: And the Orioles would win game one, 10-2. Game two in the sixth.
3: Going the other way, right field. Gibby chases Hines, and he can't make the play. The ball bounces into the seat, so two runs will score as Volpe doubles off of Nunez, and the Yankees double up their lead. It's 4-0.
1: Those from Yes Network, and the Yankees win this one 6-3, 93rd win this season, one shy of matching their win total from each of the last two seasons combined, and again, they'll get their chance against the Red Sox on Tuesday. Rangers, Twins ultimately the winners here, 10-2. It's down to the wire in baseball's AL Central. More coming your way. 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
6: Good afternoon. This is Paul Keels. They're playing a doubleheader in Boston today with the Red Sox and Chicago Cubs because of concern of weekend weather. They're in the ninth inning of the first game at Boston, a 4-3 lead. This game, this series, has playoff implications as far as seeding. Another doubleheader for the same reasons is getting ready to start shortly. Baltimore and New York to take on the Yankees. Cleveland Guardians begin their final regular season series tonight in Kansas City against the Royals. This after the Guardians and manager Stephen Vogt clinched a playoff berth with their win last night in Boston.
7: Yeah, it's such a good testament to our player development and our organization as a whole. Our guys come up, they're ready to go. They're going to learn. They're not finished products. And that can be some of the growing pains you watch. But when you get this champagne in your eyes, it makes it all worth it.
6: Tonight, Gavin Williams to pitch for the Guardians against the Royals' Noah Cameron. Cleveland still maintains a one-game lead over Chicago atop the American League Central Division standings. The White Sox, begin a series at home of Colorado tonight. Cincinnati Reds start their final series of the season this evening in Toronto. Nick Lodolo to pitch for the Reds. Jose Soriano will be on the hill for the Blue Jays. College football tonight in the Big Ten. Fifth-ranked Indiana hosts Northwestern. Rutgers is at home with Howard. Other games this evening, Army at Temple, Navy at UAB. And in the ACC, it's Clemson at Cal. Seventh-ranked Ohio State at home, entertaining Illinois tomorrow at 12 noon. Four-time Pro Bowl running back Nick Chubb today signed a one-day contract to retire as a member of the Cleveland Browns, an organization he spent seven of his eight NFL years with. 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
8: Your Skynet forecast for the overnight hours will have partly cloudy skies with a low of 48 degrees, partly sunny skies for Saturday, then becoming sunny with a high near 70. Saturday night, clear skies and 47. For Sunday, sunny with a high 71. The same for Monday, sunny 71. For Tuesday, sunny and 72. For Skynet weather, I'm Max Crenshaw, ESPN Radio 1430 AM and 105.7 FM.
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1: Sean McVay called soreness in his groin. McVay said Nacua will not practice Friday and will be listed as doubtful to play Sunday night against the Denver Broncos. Nacua has not practiced since September 17th. And the Cleveland Guardians drew consecutive bases-loaded walks in a five-run ninth inning, capped by Angel Martinez's two-run double. And the Cleveland Guardians beat the Kansas City Royals 12-9 Friday night to maintain a one-game lead over the Chicago White Sox in the AL Central.
15: 12-9 the score. Massey to first, glove by Lowe. He'll take it himself, and this one is over. The Cleveland Guardians behind a five-run top of the ninth where they managed just one hit. Beat the Kansas City Royals tonight. It wasn't easy, 12-9, but they hold on to a one-game lead in the American League Central. Their magic number is 2 to clinch the Central and to bye.
1: And that's the final call heard right here on ESPN Radio. Now let's head to Chicago, where Mike Farron and Doug Glanville are standing by with more. Mike?
15: Chris, thank you. Well, this was a wild one in Kansas City tonight. And 5 in the ninth with just one hit for the Guardians helped them to the 12-9 victory and hold that one-game lead in the Central.
16: Well, you know, it wasn't their best baseball, but at this time of the year, there's so much at stake with that division title in the balance, and the White Sox have the tiebreaker, so they got to punch it through. And this is a game that was really sloppy, and you can lose your focus in a game like this. You know, the Royals are out of it. They're playing whatever, but at the same time, the Guardians still figured out a way to kind of work against the Royals that were struggling with command late when it most counted. So the high leverage moments, the Guardians stayed firm and the Royals kind of fell apart at the seams.
15: Yeah, I think if you had gone to Stephen Vogt before the game and said your ace Gavin Williams is going to give you 3 1/3 and give up 4 runs,
16: yeah,
15: and you're going to win the game, he would have given you the biggest hug that he possibly could have, because it didn't feel that way early on.
16: No, but you know, the Guardians still kept their offensive approach. You know, they still did what they needed to do. They got their walks. They made contact, got a couple of home runs. So they stayed within that realm of focus. And despite Williams' struggles, the bullpen did a good enough job to kind of hold it. And then the Royals just imploded, and they just took advantage of that.
15: 2 games to go. They have a one-game lead over the Chicago White Sox in the American League Central. They need to win it outright because Chicago has the tiebreaker, and the winner of that division is going to end up with the number 2 seed and a bye. For Doug Glanville, I'm Mike Farron right here on your home for the postseason. Major League Baseball on ESPN Radio and the ESPN app. Now let's go back to Chris Burnett in the studio.
1: Thanks, guys. Great job out there in Kansas City. What a game, and what a finish to this season. Tune in for baseball action later today as the Royals host the Guardians, presented by Progressive Insurance. 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
15: The 0-2. Swung on and hit well to right. Carroll moving back, makes the catch. Inning is over, and the chase is still on for the Diamondbacks. They take down the Padres by a final score of 11-4, and they are now just one game back of Philadelphia with 2 to go in the regular season.
1: That from Arizona Sports 98.7 FM. So the D-backs get the win, and if they win out, they'll jump the Phillies for the third NL wild card spot. Third baseman Nolan Arenado had this to say after the game.
0: You knew the score of the Philadelphia game before you took the field. Did you need any more motivation?
7: No, I mean, obviously we're paying attention. You know, obviously we saw the last out, and it, you know, it gives us extra motivation, but it's a credit to the group coming in ready to go, regardless of the score and whatever, regardless of what happened. We knew we had to come out, play good baseball, and we did.
0: Did Lars call ambush on the first pitch?
7: That was awesome, and we absolutely needed that. I feel like it kind of gave everyone like a nice little deep breath, and I think it was off

0: And they're not throwing it all that much, but he wants to run it. That's his MO. That's what the Gators do best. Jaden Baugh is obviously a special talent. I believe he'll be the difference along with the Swamp. I think the atmosphere is going to be insane, and I do think that Ole Miss will find it tough going in there, you know, on first down, second down, third down. You look at Florida's defensive line, they kind of came to life last week, and I think they'll put enough pressure on Trinidad Chambliss to make a difference.
1: They say only Gators come out alive. Kick for this one, 3:30 Eastern on ABC. Speaking of Lane Kiffin, no rest for the weary. Lane's Tigers welcome Texas A&M to Baton Rouge for a night kick in Death Valley. After struggling to get Ole Miss QB Trinidad Chambliss on the ground last week, Coach Kiffin spoke about facing a similar style player in A&M QB Marcel Reed.
2: Well, this is a big test. We've struggled here with him before. I think we lead the country in rush defense, but, you know, that hasn't been worth against a ton of quarterback schemed runs. You know, last week was just him making stuff on his own and the long run when he pulled the ball. So that's a different set of challenges. Really takes a lot of discipline and a lot of guys doing really well on defense to avoid that.
1: High discipline will be the key here for LSU's defense. Aggies love the quick game on offense. Reed, he's 20-23 on passes at or behind the line of scrimmage this season. On throws beyond the line of scrimmage, he's completing just 52% of his passes. Aggies, Tigers, coverage begins at 7 p.m. Eastern on ESPN Radio and the ESPN app. And tune in as Penn State hosts Wisconsin. Coverage begins at 4:30 p.m. Eastern on ESPN Radio and again the ESPN app. The latest from LeBron James, Philly's newest star, as NBA preseason nears. 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
5: Good afternoon. This is Paul Keels. They're playing a doubleheader in Boston today with the Red Sox and Chicago Cubs because of concern of weekend weather. They're in the ninth inning of the first game at Boston, a 4-3 lead. This series has playoff implications as far as seeding. Another doubleheader for the same reasons is getting ready to start shortly. Baltimore and New York to take on the Yankees. Cleveland Guardians begin their final regular season series tonight in Kansas City against the Royals. This after the Guardians and manager Stephen Vogt clinched a playoff berth with their win last night in Boston.
6: Yeah, it's such a good testament to our player development and our organization as a whole. Our guys come up, they're ready to go. They're going to learn. They're not finished products. And then that can be some of the growing pains you watch. But when you get this champagne in your eyes, it makes it all worth it.
5: Tonight, Gavin Williams to pitch for the Guardians against the Royals' Noah Cameron. Cleveland still maintains a one-game lead over Chicago atop the American League Central Division standings. The White Sox, begin a series at home of Colorado tonight. Cincinnati Reds start their final series of the season this evening in Toronto. Nick Lodolo to pitch for the Reds. Jose Soriano will be on the hill for the Blue Jays. College football tonight in the Big Ten. Fifth-ranked Indiana hosts Northwestern. Rutgers is at home with Howard. Other games this evening, Army at Temple, Navy at UAB. And in the ACC, it's Clemson at Cal. Seventh-ranked Ohio State at home, entertaining Illinois tomorrow at 12 noon. Four-time Pro Bowl running back Nick Chubb today signed a one-day contract to retire as a member of the Cleveland Browns, an organization he spent 7 of his 8 NFL years with. 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
7: Your Skynet forecast for the overnight hours will have partly cloudy skies with a low of 48 degrees, partly sunny skies for Saturday, then becoming sunny with a high near 70. Saturday night, clear skies and 47. For Sunday, sunny with a high 71. The same for Monday, sunny 71. For Tuesday, sunny and 72. For Skynet weather, I'm Max Crenshaw, ESPN Radio 1430 AM and 105.7 FM.
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1: We'll start things off tonight in Kansas City. The Guardians kept pace for the AL Central crown thanks to an Angel Martinez clutch hit in the ninth. Mike Farron with the call here on ESPN Radio.
13: The pitch. And he lines that one twisting fair inside the line and down the left field corner. Two runs are home. Halpin being waved around third. The relay from Witt is in time to get him. Petey Halpin gunned down trying to score from first. A two-run double for Martinez and a five spot for Cleveland in the top of the ninth.
10: Number 4.
1: As for the other side of the race, the White Sox clobbered their way to victory over the Rockies, getting some huge help from their Southside Samurai on ESPN 1000.
13: The 2-2. Swing and a drive out into right. Way back there and gone. Number 34.
14: I guess he did want a part of Mooney. He paid for it, but he wanted a part of him. That was a bomb out of here to straightaway right.
13: 2-0 in the first.
10: Number 3.
1: The Orioles might not be playing for much other than pride at this point, but that hasn't stopped Polar Pete from hitting moonshots. WBAL with the call.
15: The 1-1. Alonzo cracks this. Left field and forget about it. Wow! Where did that go? For number 43, that thing made it to the top of the bleachers, I think, in left center field. I don't think I've ever seen anything like that. 9-1 Baltimore, and Alonzo continues his power parade.
10: Number 2.
1: Miami got a one-hit shutout from their young stud, Yuri Perez, and got all the offense they'd need on one swing of the bat from Joe Mack. 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
13: And the first pitch to Joe Mack. He calls high in the air, out to right and deep. There's no doubt about it.
10: Number 1.
1: And finally, in San Diego, the Diamondbacks ran roughshod over the Padres, with Nolan Arenado putting the game out of reach early. Arizona Sports 98.7 FM with the call.
13: Nolan swings, and there it goes! High and deep, left field, number 30, Arenado! Into the second basket of the Western Metal Supply Company. It's a two-run shot, and the Diamondbacks have a 6-2 lead.
16: What else can you say about Nolan Arenado? I mean, this guy is on a mission, and he's finding the fountain of youth.
1: SportsCenter All Night, ESPN Radio. Hard to believe we're barely a week out from NBA preseason getting underway. The splash of the offseason was LeBron James taking his talents to Philly to join the 76ers. LeBron recently shared what it was that drove him to Philadelphia on the Mind Game podcast.
17: My relationship with Tyrese Maxey goes beyond the court.
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17: podcast.
18: You love it.
17: And by the way, when I mentioned him in the past on the podcast, Philly was not even in question. Like, it was just like,
18: I didn't even know they would.
17: No, absolutely. I didn't even, obviously, and it's way before the JB trade as well, which was another intriguing piece. I don't think anybody seen coming. People saw that something was going to happen there, but I don't think anybody thought that it would be Philly that would be part of that that trade pack. I love the way he approaches the game too. Both sides of the floor, what he brings to the game, his insight on the game. I watched him kind of misunderstood, and that is absolutely okay. I think we're all individuals for a reason. Like, you know what I'm saying? And everyone's always trying to put everybody in the same box. And I love what he stands for and what he brings to the table.
1: Bron known for keeping it real. More from the king on the decision.
17: One of the most important, to be honest, is the big fella. And the only thing he has not done, and that's win a championship. And I want to try to help him get that first one.
18: Right.
17: He's been MVP of our league, has a gold medal, all-stars, signature shoes, bunch of money, beautiful fan. He has everything.
18: Yeah.
17: He has a city on his back. It's been the process, for what, 10 years, 12 years, however long he's been there. I think it's time now that we even dig even deeper into the process.
1: And the AL Central is down to the wire. That and more from baseball when SportsCenter All Night continues. 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

0: was a heck of a college football game.
1: It was. You got to give Northwestern a ton of credit.
0: I tell you what, it was a good football game. And it came out the right way.
1: Yep, no question about that. Kurt Cignetti shakes hands with David Braun down there.
0: Yeah, they really, a lot of respect between those two guys. Yep,
1: no question about that.
0: Braun's 2-2 against Cignetti now. He had a 2-1 lead over him in games. Yeah. You don't think Coach Cignetti knew that either.
1: That's exactly right. All right, score final. Indiana 29, Northwestern 23.
2: And Coach Cignetti after the game on the penalties piling up, and also a quick injury update.
3: Might have been out of bounds. What was your view on it?
4: Late hip drop penalty not called, which was consistent early in the game. Penalties on the other side not called. Penalties on us, mysterious penalties being called. But, I mean, regardless, you just you hate to see that happen to a good player like that. Who was playing really well, but he'll do everything he can to get back as soon as possible.
2: And so the head man has spoken. Indiana moves to 4-0 on the season. They're idle next week before traveling to Rutgers to continue Big Ten play on October 3rd. And they call it the All-Coast Conference ACC West Coast Action. That's next. SportsCenter All Night continues. It's ESPN Radio.
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0: left field. The wind won't stop this. It's in the seats. Number 42 for the Polar Bear, and it's 2-0 Orioles.
1: And the Orioles would win game one, 10-2. Game two in the sixth.
2: Going the other way, right field. Jimmy chases Hines, and he can't make the play. The ball bounces into the seat, so two runs will score as Volpe doubles off of Nunez, and the Yankees double up their lead. It's 4-0.
1: Those from Yes Network, and the Yankees win this one 6-3, 93rd win this season, one shy of matching their win total from each of the last two seasons combined, and again, they'll get their chance against the Red Sox on Tuesday. Rangers, Twins ultimately the winners here, 10-2. It's down to the wire in baseball's AL Central. More coming your way. 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
3: 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Now they collide, knowing one of them will leave with a devastating 0-2 conference start. 23rd-ranked Texas A&M at 10th-ranked LSU. 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
5: Good afternoon. This is Paul Keels. They're playing a doubleheader in Boston today with the Red Sox and Chicago Cubs because of concern of weekend weather. They're in the ninth inning of the first game at Boston, a 4-3 lead. This game, this series, has playoff implications as far as seeding. Another doubleheader for the same reasons is getting ready to start shortly. Baltimore and New York to take on the Yankees. Cleveland Guardians begin their final regular season series tonight in Kansas City against the Royals. This after the Guardians and manager Stephen Vogt clinched a playoff berth with their win last night in Boston.
6: Yeah, it's such a good testament to our player development and our organization as a whole. Our guys come up, they're ready to go. They're going to learn. They're not finished products. And that can be some of the growing pains you watch. But when you get this champagne in your eyes, it makes it all worth it.
5: Tonight, Gavin Williams to pitch for the Guardians against the Royals' Noah Cameron. Cleveland still maintains a one-game lead over Chicago atop the American League Central Division standings. The White Sox, begin a series at home of Colorado tonight. Cincinnati Reds start their final series of the season this evening in Toronto. Nick Lodolo to pitch for the Reds. Jose Soriano will be on the hill for the Blue Jays. College football tonight in the Big Ten. Fifth-ranked Indiana hosts Northwestern. Rutgers is at home with Howard. Other games this evening, Army at Temple, Navy at UAB. And in the ACC, it's Clemson at Cal. Seventh-ranked Ohio State at home, entertaining Illinois tomorrow at 12 noon. Four-time Pro Bowl running back Nick Chubb today signed a one-day contract to retire as a member of the Cleveland Browns, an organization he spent 7 of his 8 NFL years with. 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
7: Your Skynet forecast for the overnight hours will have partly cloudy skies with a low of 48 degrees, partly sunny skies for Saturday, then becoming sunny with a high near 70. Saturday night, clear skies and 47. For Sunday, sunny with a high 71. The same for Monday, sunny 71. For Tuesday, sunny and 72. For Skynet weather, I'm Max Crenshaw, ESPN Radio 1430 AM and 105.7 FM.
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9: Okay, Sarah, I'm dropping you at Emily's, and Josh, you're going to soccer, right?
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10: What?
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9: Yep, me and my short shorts doing my daddy dance. 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
9: Well,

0: For this one, 3:30 Eastern on ABC. Speaking of Lane Kiffin, no rest for the weary. Lane's Tigers welcome Texas A&M to Baton Rouge for a night kick in Death Valley. And after struggling to get Ole Miss QB Trinidad Chambliss on the ground last week, Coach Kiffin spoke about facing a similar style player in A&M QB Marcel Reed.
1: Well, this is a big test. We've struggled here with him before. I think we lead the country in rush defense, but, you know, that hasn't been worth against a ton of quarterback schemed runs. You know, last week was just him making stuff on his own and the long run when he pulled the ball. So that's a different set of challenges. Really takes a lot of discipline and a lot of guys doing really well on defense to avoid that.
0: High discipline will be the key here for LSU's defense. Aggies love the quick game on offense. Reed, he's 20 of 23 on passes at or behind the line of scrimmage this season. On throws beyond the line of scrimmage, he's completing just 52% of his passes. Aggies, Tigers, coverage begins at 7 p.m. Eastern on ESPN Radio and the ESPN app. And tune in as Penn State hosts Wisconsin. Coverage begins at 4:30 p.m. Eastern on ESPN Radio and again the ESPN app. The latest from LeBron James, Philly's newest star, as NBA preseason nears. That when SportsCenter All Night continues, it's ESPN Radio.
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6: Good afternoon. This is Paul Keels. They're playing a doubleheader in Boston today with the Red Sox and Chicago Cubs because of concern of weekend weather. They're in the ninth inning of the first game at Boston, a 4-3 lead. This game, this series, has playoff implications as far as seeding. Another doubleheader for the same reasons is getting ready to start shortly. Baltimore and New York to take on the Yankees. Cleveland Guardians begin their final regular season series tonight in Kansas City against the Royals. This after the Guardians and manager Stephen Vogt clinched a playoff berth with their win last night in Boston.
7: Yeah, it's such a good testament to our player development and our organization as a whole. Our guys come up, they're ready to go. They're going to learn. They're not finished products. And then that can be some of the growing pains you watch. But when you get this champagne in your eyes, it makes it all worth it.
6: Tonight, Gavin Williams to pitch for the Guardians against the Royals' Noah Cameron. Cleveland still maintains a one-game lead over Chicago atop the American League Central Division standings. The White Sox, begin a series at home of Colorado tonight. Cincinnati Reds start their final series of the season this evening in Toronto. Nick Lodolo to pitch for the Reds. Jose Soriano will be on the hill for the Blue Jays. College football tonight in the Big Ten. Fifth-ranked Indiana hosts Northwestern. Rutgers is at home with Howard. Other games this evening, Army at Temple, Navy at UAB. And in the ACC, it's Clemson at Cal. Seventh-ranked Ohio State at home, entertaining Illinois tomorrow at 12 noon. Four-time Pro Bowl running back Nick Chubb today signed a one-day contract to retire as a member of the Cleveland Browns, an organization he spent 7 of his 8 NFL years with. 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
8: Your Skynet forecast for the overnight hours will have partly cloudy skies with a low of 48 degrees, partly sunny skies for Saturday, then becoming sunny with a high near 70. Saturday night, clear skies and 47. For Sunday, sunny with a high 71. The same for Monday, sunny 71. For Tuesday, sunny and 72. For Skynet weather, I'm Max Crenshaw, ESPN Radio 1430 AM and 105.7 FM.
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1: We'll start things off tonight in Kansas City. The Guardians kept pace for the AL Central crown thanks to an Angel Martinez clutch hit in the ninth. Mike Farron with the call here on ESPN Radio.
3: The pitch. And he lines that one twisting fair inside the line and down the left field corner. Two runs are home. Halpin being waved around third. The relay from Witt is in time to get him. Petey Halpin gunned down trying to score from first. A two-run double for Martinez and a five spot for Cleveland in the top of the ninth.
0: Number four.
1: As for the other side of the race, the White Sox clobbered their way to victory over the Rockies, getting some huge help from their Southside Samurai on ESPN 1000.
3: The 2-2. Swing and a drive out into right. Way back there and gone. Number 34.
4: I guess he did want a part of Mooney. He paid for it, but he wanted a part of him. That was a bomb out of here to straightaway right.
3: 2-0 in the first.
0: Number three.
1: The Orioles might not be playing for much other than pride at this point, but that hasn't stopped Polar Pete from hitting moonshots. WBAL with the call.
5: The 1-1. Alonzo Craxis, left field, and forget about it. Wow! Where did that go? For number 43. That thing made it to the top of the bleachers, I think, in left center field. I don't think I've ever seen anything like that. 9-1 Baltimore, and Alonzo continues his power parade.
0: Number two.
1: Miami got a one-hit shutout from their young stud, Yuri Perez, and got all the offense they'd need on one swing of the bat from Joe Mack. 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
3: And the first pitch to Joe Mack. He calls high in the air, out to right and deep. There's no doubt about it. In the bottom of a seven.
0: Number one.
1: And finally, in San Diego, the Diamondbacks ran roughshod over the Padres. With Nolan Arenado putting the game out of reach early, Arizona Sports 98.7 FM with the call.
3: Nolan swings, and there it goes. High and deep, left field, number 30, Arenado. Into the second basket of the Western Metal Supply Company. It's a two-run shot, and the Diamondbacks have a 6-2 lead.
6: What else can you say about Nolan Arenado? I mean, this guy is on a mission, and he's finding the fountain of youth.
1: 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Hard to believe we're barely a week out from NBA preseason getting underway. The splash of the offseason was LeBron James taking his talents to Philly to join the 76ers. LeBron recently shared what it was that drove him to Philadelphia on the Mind the Game podcast.
7: My relationship with Tyrese Maxey goes beyond the court.
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8: You love it.
7: And by the way, when I mentioned him in the past on the podcast, Philly was not even in question. No. Like, it was just like
8: I didn't even know they would.
7: I didn't even, you know, obviously, and it's way before the JB trade as well, which was another intriguing piece. I don't think anybody seen coming. People saw that something was going to happen there, but I don't think anybody thought that it would be Philly that would be part of that that trade package. I love the way he approaches the game, too. You know, both sides of the floor, what he brings to the game, his insight on the game. I watched him kind of misunderstood, and that is absolutely okay. I think we're all individuals for a reason. Like, you know what I'm saying? And everyone's always trying to put everybody in the same box, and I love what he stands for and what he brings to the table.
1: 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Bron and the 76ers visit the defending champ, New York Knicks. 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From the hardwood back to the gridiron, field issues in Brazil for Ravens Cowboys, injury issues in San Francisco. 49ers head coach Kyle Shanahan on the rash of injuries in the Bay Area.
9: Yeah, losing Bosa was rough yesterday. Losing six out of the 10 D linemen in the last 2 weeks that have made our team is a little unusual. Don't think I've been a part of that, so that has been different.
1: Speaking on Nick Bosa there, the latest to join the growing list, TBD on if he'll go to the IR. 49ers host the Cardinals Sunday at Levi's Stadium. The AL Central is down to the wire. That and more when baseball continues on SportsCenter all night. 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
0: Patrick Mahomes and the undefeated Kansas City Chiefs storm into Miami, where Malik Willis and the Dolphins are waiting. 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

0: they'll get their chance against the Red Sox on Tuesday. Rangers, Twins. Twins ultimately the winners here, 10-2. It's down to the wire in baseball's AL Central. More coming your way. 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It's ESPN Radio.
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3: Good afternoon. This is Paul Keels. They're playing a doubleheader in Boston today with the Red Sox and Chicago Cubs because of concern of weekend weather. They're in the ninth inning of the first game at Boston, a 4-3 lead. This game, this series, has playoff implications as far as seeding. Another doubleheader for the same reasons is getting ready to start shortly. Baltimore and New York to take on the Yankees. Cleveland Guardians begin their final regular season series tonight in Kansas City against the Royals. This after the Guardians and manager Stephen Vogt clinched a playoff berth with their win last night in Boston.
4: Yeah, it's such a good testament to our player development and our organization as a whole. Our guys come up, they're ready to go. They're going to learn. They're not finished products. And then that can be some of the growing pains you watch. But when you get this champagne in your eyes, it makes it all worth it.
3: Tonight, Gavin Williams to pitch for the Guardians against the Royals' Noah Cameron. Cleveland still maintains a one-game lead over Chicago atop the American League Central Division standings. The White Sox, begin a series at home of Colorado tonight. Cincinnati Reds start their final series of the season this evening in Toronto. Nick Lodolo to pitch for the Reds. Jose Soriano will be on the hill for the Blue Jays. College football tonight in the Big Ten. Fifth-ranked Indiana hosts Northwestern. Rutgers is at home with Howard. Other games this evening, Army at Temple, Navy at UAB. And in the ACC, it's Clemson at Cal. Seventh-ranked Ohio State at home, entertaining Illinois tomorrow at 12 noon. Four-time Pro Bowl running back Nick Chubb today signed a one-day contract to retire as a member of the Cleveland Browns, an organization he spent 7 of his 8 NFL years with. 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
5: Your Skynet forecast for the overnight hours will have partly cloudy skies with a low of 48 degrees, partly sunny skies for Saturday, then becoming sunny with a high near 70. Saturday night, clear skies and 47. For Sunday, sunny with a high 71. The same for Monday, sunny 71. For Tuesday, sunny and 72. For Skynet weather, I'm Max Crenshaw, ESPN Radio 1430 AM and 105.7 FM.
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0: McVay called soreness in his groin. McVay said Nacua will not practice Friday and will be listed as doubtful to play Sunday night against the Denver Broncos. Nacua has not practiced since September 17th. And the Cleveland Guardians drew consecutive bases-loaded walks in a five-run ninth inning, capped by Angel Martinez's two-run double. And the Cleveland Guardians beat the Kansas City Royals 12-9 Friday night to maintain a one-game lead over the Chicago White Sox in the AL Central.
8: 12-9 the score. Massey to first, glove by Lowe. He'll take it himself, and this one is over. The Cleveland Guardians behind a five-run top of the ninth where they managed just one hit. Beat the Kansas City Royals tonight. It wasn't easy, 12-9, but they hold on to a one-game lead in the American League Central. Their magic number is 2 to clinch the Central and to buy.
0: That's the final call heard right here on ESPN Radio. Now let's head to Kansas City, where Mike Farron and Doug Glanville are standing by with more. Mike.
8: Chris, thank you. Well, this was a wild one in Kansas City tonight. And 5 in the ninth with just one hit for the Guardians helped them to the 12-9 victory and hold that one-game lead in the Central.
9: Well, you know, it wasn't their best baseball, but at this time of the year, there's so much at stake with that division title in the balance, and the White Sox have the tiebreaker, so they got to punch it through. And this is a game that was really sloppy, and you can lose your focus in a game like this. You know, the Royals are out of it. They're playing whatever, but at the same time, the Guardians still figured out a way to kind of work against the Royals that were struggling with command late when it most counted. So the high leverage moments, the Guardians stayed firm and the Royals kind of fell apart at the seams.
8: Yeah, I think if you had gone to Stephen Vogt before the game and said your ace Gavin Williams is going to give you 3 1/3 and give up 4 runs,
9: yeah,
8: and you're going to win the game, he would have given you the biggest hug that he possibly could have, because it didn't feel that way early on.
9: No, but you know, the Guardians still kept their offensive approach. You know, they still did what they needed to do. They got their walks. They made contact, got a couple of home runs. So they stayed within that realm of focus. And despite Williams' struggles, the bullpen did a good enough job to kind of hold it. And then the Royals just imploded, and they just took advantage of that.
8: 2 games to go. They have a one-game lead over the Chicago White Sox in the American League Central. They need to win it outright because Chicago has the tiebreaker. And the winner of that division is going to end up with the number 2 seed and a bye. For Doug Glanville, I'm Mike Farron, right here on your home for the postseason. Major League Baseball on ESPN Radio and the ESPN app. Now let's go back to Chris Burnett in the studio.
0: Thanks, guys. Great job out there in Kansas City. What a game, and what a finish to this season. Tune in for baseball action later today as the Royals host the Guardians, presented by Progressive Insurance. 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
10: The 0-2 swung on and hit well to right. Carroll moving back, makes the catch. Inning is over, and the chase is still on for the Diamondbacks. They take down the Padres by a final score of 11-4, and they are now just one game back of Philadelphia with 2 to go in the regular season.
0: That from Arizona Sports 98.7 FM. So the D-backs get the win, and if they win out, they'll jump the Phillies for the third NL wildcard spot. Third baseman Nolan Arenado had this to say after the game.
11: You knew the score of the Philadelphia game before you took the field. Did you need any more motivation?
12: No, I mean, obviously we're paying attention. You know, obviously we saw the last out, and it, you know, it gives us extra motivation. But it's a credit to the group coming in ready to go, regardless of the score and whatever, regardless of what happened. We knew we had to come out, play good baseball, and we did.
11: Did Lars call ambush on the first pitch?
12: That was awesome, and we absolutely needed that. I feel like it kind of gave everyone like a nice little deep breath, and I think it was off and running after that.
11: Listen, Nolan, you guys have not been kind to Casey Mize, all due respect to his talent. I want to get to your home run, though. You punished a mistake, and it was your 30th. Can you run us through this and the emotions that you felt here?
12: Yeah, you know, obviously, I think he just hung it over the plate a little bit, and I was able to stay back. You know, I just try to, you know, be slow and early. I was able to recognize it early enough, and thank God it went out. You know, 30 homers is awesome, and I just can't thank God enough for this year so far.
11: I love this, because you went right to Joe Mather when you were done with everybody. That right there. Yeah. What does that tell us about your relationship and how this offense has responded?
12: I mean, Joe and the hitting coaches, Trapp, all of them. You know, Keys and Corey, I mean, all these guys, they've really helped me. You know, I can't thank them enough for what they've done for me in my career this year. And it's just all the coaches. But the hitting coaches have been grinding with me every day. You know, I'm making them work harder probably than they ever have. But and they love it. And I just can't thank them enough. And it's not just them. It's McKay and all these guys. They're pushing me. They have high expectations for me. And it's motivating me.
11: That's what makes you you, though, doesn't it?
12: Yeah, I mean, I'm trying to be me, man. I'm trying to be me.
11: Before I let you go, game 161 tomorrow. It's right there. I know.

0: true road game in regulation.
1: Wow.
0: You go back to last year. Okay. At Georgia loss, at Florida loss, at Ohio State loss, and then they beat Kentucky and Mississippi State in overtime. Yeah. So all that, the common theme with that is the way they started those games. They didn't start out well, trailing in all those games in the first half. So I think with this crowd, when, you know, Sark knows this, coaching here before as an OC under Coach Saban, Arch has to get off to a good start. That, but Texas said the same thing going into the Ohio State game, and you couldn't get a worse start than it was and fumbling the first part of the play of the game. So that's what I think. I think Texas has to get the offense going early.
2: And Texas is going to need Arch at his best. Running back Hollywood Smothers listed as questionable and did not practice on Thursday with a lower leg injury. He was upgraded to probable on Friday, but clearly some concern. Our Desmond Howard on CFB Live as well.
3: Neyland Stadium, one of the loudest stadiums in the country. Once this crowd gets going, it's hard to stop them and slow them down. Arch is going to have some, his hands are going to be tied, though, without the running back Smothers. They had a formidable 1-2 punch with Smothers and with Relique Brown. Now without Smothers in that backfield, it's going to be hard to get that running game going. When you want to take an opposing crowd out of the game, you want to get your running game established. I think Brown's a good running back, but without my man Smothers, it's going to be tough sledding for them.
2: Smothers is the team's leading rusher, averaging almost 5 yards per carry. Relique Brown, certainly capable. Team's third leading rusher, Arch Manning. Longhorns, Vols, ESPN's College Game Day live at 9 a.m. Eastern time. Kick for this one, noon Eastern on ABC. Ole Miss, Florida, they might still be partying in Oxford after Ole Miss defeated Lane Kiffin's LSU Tigers a week ago, and the party might just be starting in Gainesville. Gators off to a hot start under new head coach John Sumrall. Big SEC road win at Auburn last week, 44-39. Ole Miss won in Oxford in this one last year, but the number four Rebels, a dog in this one? Gators offense too much? Can Trinidad be the difference? Our college football reporter Katie George on College Football Live.
4: Ole Miss head coach Pete Golding says he's not surprised that his fourth-ranked Rebels are underdogs on the road here at the Swamp. He says that Florida will be the most complete offense they have played to date, and he knows how difficult it can be when this place is rocking. He said he just doesn't think that his players fully understand how difficult this place will be, and things could be made more challenging because starting running back Kewon Lacy is a game-time decision. He injured his AC joint last week against LSU. It's the same shoulder that required surgery in the offseason, so they're going to let him go through warm-ups, see how he feels, and then they're going to make a call. On Florida's side, with or without Kewon Lacy, they understand that Trinidad Chambliss is one of the best players in college football for good reason. He has a skill set that can help him win in a variety of different ways. All week, John Sumrall and DC Brad White, they've been showing this defense him scrambling. Last week against LSU, the shovel pass. Then in the Sugar Bowl, when he retreated all the way back to the end zone and somehow comes up with a marvelous first down. They know for them to win this game, Florida's got to contain Trinidad Chambliss, who currently leads the odds for the Heisman Trophy.
2: Chambliss indeed atop the Heisman board, but how about the Gators? Some think they should walk out a winner. Mark Long from the Associated Press joined game night.
5: I'm not sure Ole Miss is really good against the run. As much money as they spent on that D-line, they should be better against the run, but, you know, the numbers say otherwise. And Jaden Baugh, to me, is, you know, the best running back in the SEC, among the best in the country, and I would think he's going to get it done at home and really set the tone. And that's what they want to do. You listen to Buster Faulkner this week, they're throwing it actually more than he wants to throw it. And they're not throwing it all that much, but he wants to run it. That's his MO. That's what the Gators do best. Jaden Baugh is obviously a special talent. I believe he'll be the difference along with the Swamp. I think the atmosphere is going to be insane, and I do think that Ole Miss will find it tough going in there, you know, on first down, second down, third down. You look at Florida's defensive line, they kind of got a little, came to life last week, and I think they'll put enough pressure on Trinidad Chambliss to make a difference.
2: They say only Gators come out alive. Kick for this one, 3:30 Eastern on ABC. Speaking of Lane Kiffin, no rest for the weary. Lane's Tigers welcome Texas A&M to Baton Rouge for a night kick in Death Valley. After struggling to get Ole Miss QB Trinidad Chambliss on the ground last week, Coach Kiffin spoke about facing a similar style player in A&M QB Marcel Reed.
6: Well, this is a big test, and we've struggled here with him before. I think we lead the country in rush defense, but, you know, that hasn't been worth against a ton of quarterback schemed runs. You know, last week was just him making stuff on his own and the long run when he pulled the ball. So that's a different set of challenges. Really takes a lot of discipline and a lot of guys doing really well on defense to avoid that.
2: High discipline will be the key here for LSU's defense. Aggies love the quick game on offense. Reed, he's 20 of 23 on passes at or behind the line of scrimmage this season. On throws beyond the line of scrimmage, he's completing just 52% of his passes. Aggies, Tigers. Coverage begins at 7 p.m. Eastern on ESPN Radio and the ESPN app. And tune in as Penn State hosts Wisconsin. Coverage begins at 4:30 p.m. Eastern on ESPN Radio and again the ESPN app. The latest from LeBron James, Philly's newest star, as NBA preseason nears. That when SportsCenter All Night continues, it's ESPN Radio.
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8: Good afternoon. This is Paul Keels. They're playing a doubleheader in Boston today with the Red Sox and Chicago Cubs because of concern of weekend weather. They're in the ninth inning of the first game at Boston, a 4-3 lead. This game, this series, has playoff implications as far as seeding. Another doubleheader for the same reasons is getting ready to start shortly. Baltimore and New York to take on the Yankees. Cleveland Guardians begin their final regular season series tonight in Kansas City against the Royals. This after the Guardians and manager Stephen Vogt clinched a playoff berth with their win last night in Boston.
9: Yeah, it's such a good testament to our player development and our organization as a whole. Our guys come up, they're ready to go. They're going to learn. They're not finished products. And that can be some of the growing pains you watch. But when you get this champagne in your eyes, it makes it all worth it.
8: Tonight, Gavin Williams to pitch for the Guardians against the Royals' Noah Cameron. Cleveland still maintains a one-game lead over Chicago atop the American League Central Division standings. The White Sox, begin a series at home of Colorado tonight. Cincinnati Reds start their final series of the season this evening in Toronto. Nick Lodolo to pitch for the Reds. Jose Soriano will be on the hill for the Blue Jays. College football tonight in the Big Ten. Fifth-ranked Indiana hosts Northwestern. Rutgers is at home with Howard. Other games this evening, Army at Temple, Navy at UAB, and in the ACC, it's Clemson at Cal. Seventh-ranked Ohio State at home, entertaining Illinois tomorrow at 12 noon. Four-time Pro Bowl running back Nick Chubb today signed a one-day contract to retire as a member of the Cleveland Browns, an organization he spent seven of his eight NFL years with. 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
10: Your Skynet forecast for the overnight hours will have partly cloudy skies with a low of 48 degrees, partly sunny skies for Saturday, then becoming sunny with a high near 70. Saturday night, clear skies and 47. For Sunday, sunny with a high 71. The same for Monday, sunny 71. For Tuesday, sunny and 72. For Skynet weather, I'm Max Crenshaw, ESPN Radio 1430 AM and 105.7 FM.
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4: Now he swings, sends a high fly ball deep right field. Harris going back on the warning track. That ball is gone! Home run, Jordan Lawler! His sixth of the season. And the Diamondbacks extend their lead to 4-0.
5: Doc Emmerich's keys to the game. What do we have here? Well, hit the first batter, clear the benches? What is this?
6: It's 1960s hockey. Shake somebody up out there. Why not?

0: next week before traveling to Rutgers to continue Big Ten play on October 3rd. And they call it the All-Coast Conference ACC West Coast Action. That's next. 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
0: Worst in the ACC, and we'll pick this one up in the second quarter.
19: Low man wins. It's a battle of wills right here. Punch set, Reynolds, shotgun, direct snap, Davis and Walmart. 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Now on to punt it away.
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4: Good afternoon. This is Paul Keels. They're playing a doubleheader in Boston today with the Red Sox and Chicago Cubs because of concern of weekend weather. They're in the ninth inning of the first game at Boston, a 4-3 lead. This game, this series, has playoff implications as far as seeding. Another doubleheader for the same reasons is getting ready to start shortly. Baltimore and New York to take on the Yankees. Cleveland Guardians begin their final regular season series tonight in Kansas City against the Royals. This after the Guardians and manager Stephen Vogt clinched a playoff berth with their win last night in Boston.
5: Yeah, it's such a good testament to our player development and our organization as a whole. Our guys come up, they're ready to go. They're going to learn. They're not finished products. And that can be some of the growing pains you watch. But when you get this champagne in your eyes, it makes it all worth it.
4: Tonight, Gavin Williams to pitch for the Guardians against the Royals' Noah Cameron. Cleveland still maintains a one-game lead over Chicago atop the American League Central Division standings. The White Sox, begin a series at home with Colorado tonight. Cincinnati Reds start their final series of the season this evening in Toronto. Nick Lodolo to pitch for the Reds. Jose Soriano will be on the hill for the Blue Jays. College football tonight in the Big Ten. Fifth-ranked Indiana hosts Northwestern. Rutgers is at home with Howard. Other games this evening, Army at Temple, Navy at UAB. And in the ACC, it's Clemson at Cal. Seventh-ranked Ohio State at home, entertaining Illinois tomorrow at 12 noon. Four-time Pro Bowl running back Nick Chubb today signed a one-day contract to retire as a member of the Cleveland Browns, an organization he spent 7 of his 8 NFL years with. 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
6: Your Skynet forecast for the overnight hours will have partly cloudy skies with a low of 48 degrees, partly sunny skies for Saturday, then becoming sunny with a high near 70. Saturday night, clear skies and 47. For Sunday, sunny with a high 71. The same for Monday, sunny 71. For Tuesday, sunny and 72. For Skynet weather, I'm Max Crenshaw, ESPN Radio 1430 AM and 105.7 FM.
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11: John McVay called soreness in his groin. McVay said Nacua will not practice Friday and will be listed as doubtful to play Sunday night against the Denver Broncos. Nacua has not practiced since September 17th. And the Cleveland Guardians drew consecutive bases-loaded walks in a 5-run ninth inning, capped by Angel Martinez's 2-run double. And the Cleveland Guardians beat the Kansas City Royals 12-9 Friday night to maintain a 1-game lead over the Chicago White Sox in the AL Central.
12: 12-9 the score. Massey to first, glove by Lowe. He'll take it himself, and this one is over. The Cleveland Guardians behind a 5-run top of the ninth where they managed just one hit. Beat the Kansas City Royals tonight. It wasn't easy, 12-9, but they hold on to a 1-game lead in the American League Central. Their magic number is 2 to clinch the Central and to buy.
11: That's the final call heard right here on ESPN Radio. Now let's head to Kansas City where Mike Farron and Doug Glanville are standing by with more.

0: my career 300 pounds, somewhat of an athlete. 2 years later, I was 320. 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
4: Good afternoon. This is Paul Keels. They're playing a doubleheader in Boston today with the Red Sox and Chicago Cubs because of concern of weekend weather. They're in the ninth inning of the first game at Boston, a 4-3 lead. This game, this series, has playoff implications as far as seeding. Another doubleheader for the same reasons is getting ready to start shortly. Baltimore and New York to take on the Yankees. Cleveland Guardians begin their final regular season series tonight in Kansas City against the Royals. This after the Guardians and manager Stephen Vogt clinched a playoff berth with their win last night in Boston.
5: Yeah, it's such a good testament to our player development and our organization as a whole. Our guys come up, they're ready to go. They're going to learn. They're not finished products. And then that can be some of the growing pains you watch. But when you get this champagne in your eyes, it makes it all worth it.
4: Tonight, Gavin Williams to pitch for the Guardians against the Royals' Noah Cameron. Cleveland still maintains a one-game lead over Chicago atop the American League Central Division standings. The White Sox, begin a series at home of Colorado tonight. Cincinnati Reds start their final series of the season this evening in Toronto. Nick Lodolo to pitch for the Reds. Jose Soriano will be on the hill for the Blue Jays. College football tonight in the Big Ten. Fifth-ranked Indiana hosts Northwestern. Rutgers is at home with Howard. Other games this evening, Army at Temple, Navy at UAB. And in the ACC, it's Clemson at Cal. Seventh-ranked Ohio State at home, entertaining Illinois tomorrow at 12 noon. Four-time Pro Bowl running back Nick Chubb today signed a one-day contract to retire as a member of the Cleveland Browns, an organization he spent seven of his eight NFL years with. 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
6: Your Skynet forecast for the overnight hours will have partly cloudy skies with a low of 48 degrees, partly sunny skies for Saturday, then becoming sunny with a high near 70. Saturday night, clear skies and 47. For Sunday, sunny with a high 71. The same for Monday, sunny 71. For Tuesday, sunny and 72. For Skynet weather, I'm Max Crenshaw, ESPN Radio 1430 AM and 105.7 FM.
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1: The 2-2. Swing and a drive out into right. Way back there and gone. Number 34. I guess he did want a part of Mooney. He paid for it, but he wanted a part of him. That was a bomb out of here to straightaway right. 2-0 in the first.
2: Number three.
0: The Orioles might not be playing for much other than pride at this point, but that hasn't stopped Polar Pete from hitting moonshots. WBAL with the call.
3: The 1-1. Alonzo cracks this. Left field and forget about it. Wow! Where did that go? For number 43. That thing made it to the top of the bleachers, I think, in left center field. Anything like that. 9-1 Baltimore, and Alonzo continues his power parade.
2: Number two.
0: Miami got a one-hit shutout from their young stud, Yuri Perez, and got all the offense they'd need on one swing of the bat from Joe Mack. 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
4: And the first pitch to Joe Mack. He calls high in the air, out to right and deep. There's no doubt about it. Top take on a Mack attack. In the bottom of the seventh.
2: Number one.
0: And finally, in San Diego, the Diamondbacks ran roughshod over the Padres. With Nolan Arenado putting the game out of reach early, Arizona Sports 98.7 FM with the call.
4: Nolan swings, and there it goes. High and deep, left field, number 30, Arenado. Into the second basket of the Western Metal Supply Company. It's a two-run shot, and the Diamondbacks have a 6-2 lead.
5: What else can you say about Nolan Arenado? I mean, this guy is on a mission, and he's finding the fountain of youth.
0: SportsCenter All Night, ESPN Radio. Hard to believe we're barely a week out from NBA preseason getting underway. The splash of the offseason was LeBron James taking his talents to Philly to join the 76ers. LeBron recently shared what it was that drove him to Philadelphia on the Mind the Game podcast.
6: My relationship with Tyrese Maxey goes beyond the court.
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7: You love him.
6: And by the way, when I mentioned him in the past on the podcast, Philly was not even in question. No. Like, it was just like,
7: you didn't even know they would.
6: No, absolutely. I didn't even, obviously, and it's way before the JB trade as well, which was another intriguing piece. I don't think anybody seen coming. People saw that something was going to happen there, but I don't think anybody thought that it would be Philly that would be part of that, that trade package. I love the way he approaches the game, too. You know, both sides of the floor, what he brings to the game, his insight on the game. I watched him kind of misunderstood, and that is absolutely okay. I think we're all individuals for a reason. Like, you know what I'm saying? And everyone's always trying to put everybody in the same box. And I love what he stands for and what he brings to the table.
0: NBA opening night set for Tuesday, October 20th. Bron and the 76ers visit the defending champ, New York Knicks. Chris Burnett with you here on SportsCenter All Night from the hardwood back to the gridiron. Field issues in Brazil for Ravens Cowboys. Injury issues in San Francisco. 49ers head coach Kyle Shanahan on the rash of injuries in the Bay Area.
8: Yeah, losing Bosa was rough yesterday. I mean, losing six out of the 10 D linemen in the last 2 weeks that have made our team is a little unusual. Don't think I've been a part of that, so that has been different.
0: Speaking on Nick Bosa there, the latest to join the growing list, TBD on if he'll go to the IR. 49ers host the Cardinals Sunday at Levi Stadium. The AL Central is down to the wire. That and more when baseball continues on SportsCenter All Night. 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
12: Low man wins. It's a battle of wills right here. Punch set, Reynolds, shotgun, direct snap, Davis and Walmart. Time, look at end zone, got there, touchdown. Clemson takes a 9-7 lead at the 5:37 mark of the second on a long drive put together by Clemson. So on to punt it away. Davies, and a catch made by Wesco coming up and makes a tack. Comes across the 50, got the 40, got the 30, got the 20, got the 10, got the 6. A touchdown return by Wesco. He came flying up the field, Tim. Caught that and off to the races he went.
11: Clemson Tigers Sports Network, and Clemson holds on for the win 24-10. SportsCenter All Night, ESPN Radio, back to the Diamond. Cardinals, Brewers. Brewers have a team record 100 wins this season, the most by an NL Central team since 2016. St. Louis, out of it this year, maybe next year. Jumping all the way to the eighth. SportsCenter All Night, ESPN Radio, back to the Diamond. Cardinals, Brewers. Brewers.

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1: Good afternoon. This is Paul Keels. They're playing a doubleheader in Boston today with the Red Sox and Chicago Cubs because of concern of weekend weather. They're in the ninth inning of the first game at Boston, a 4-3 lead. This game, this series, has playoff implications as far as seeding. Another doubleheader for the same reasons is getting ready to start shortly. Baltimore and New York to take on the Yankees. Cleveland Guardians begin their final regular season series tonight in Kansas City against the Royals. This after the Guardians and manager Stephen Vogt clinched a playoff berth with their win last night in Boston.
2: Yeah, it's such a good testament to our player development and our organization as a whole. Our guys come up, they're ready to go. They're going to learn. They're not finished products. And that can be some of the growing pains you watch. But when you get this champagne in your eyes, it makes it all worth it.
1: Tonight, Gavin Williams to pitch for the Guardians against the Royals' Noah Cameron. Cleveland still maintains a one-game lead over Chicago atop the American League Central Division standings. The White Sox, begin a series at home of Colorado tonight. Cincinnati Reds start their final series of the season this evening in Toronto. Nick Lodolo to pitch for the Reds. Jose Soriano will be on the hill for the Blue Jays. College football tonight in the Big Ten. Fifth-ranked Indiana hosts Northwestern. Rutgers is at home with Howard. Other games this evening, Army at Temple, Navy at UAB. And in the ACC, it's Clemson at Cal. Seventh-ranked Ohio State at home, entertaining Illinois tomorrow at 12 noon. Four-time Pro Bowl running back Nick Chubb today signed a one-day contract to retire as a member of the Cleveland Browns, an organization he spent seven of his eight NFL years with. 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
3: Your Skynet forecast for the overnight hours will have partly cloudy skies with a low of 48 degrees, partly sunny skies for Saturday, then becoming sunny with a high near 70. Saturday night, clear skies and 47. For Sunday, sunny with a high 71. The same for Monday, sunny 71. For Tuesday, sunny and 72. For Skynet weather, I'm Max Crenshaw, ESPN Radio 1430 AM and 105.7 FM.
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10: Soreness in his groin. McVay said Nacua will not practice Friday and will be listed as doubtful to play Sunday night against the Denver Broncos. Nacua has not practiced since September 17th. And the Cleveland Guardians drew consecutive bases-loaded walks in a five-run ninth inning, capped by Angel Martinez's two-run double. And the Cleveland Guardians beat the Kansas City Royals 12-9 Friday night to maintain a one-game lead over the Chicago White Sox in the AL Central.
11: 12-9 the score. Massey to first, glove by Lowe. He'll take it himself, and this one is over. The Cleveland Guardians behind a five-run top of the ninth where they managed just one hit, beat the Kansas City Royals tonight. It wasn't easy, 12-9, but they hold on to a one-game lead in the American League Central. Their magic number is 2 to clinch the Central and to bye.
10: That's the final call heard right here on ESPN Radio. Now let's head to Kansas City where Mike Farron and Doug Glanville are standing by with more. Mike.
11: Chris, thank you. Well, this was a wild one in Kansas City tonight. And 5 in the ninth with just one hit for the Guardians helped them to the 12-9 victory and hold that one-game lead in the Central.
12: Well, you know, it wasn't their best baseball, but at this time of the year, there's so much at stake with that division title in the balance, and the White Sox have the tiebreaker, so they got to punch it through. And this is a game that was really sloppy, and you can lose your focus in a game like this. You know, the Royals are out of it. They're playing whatever, but at the same time, the Guardians still figured out a way to kind of work against the Royals that were struggling with command late when it most counted. So a high leverage

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6: We'll start things off tonight in Kansas City. The Guardians kept pace for the AL Central crown thanks to an Angel Martinez clutch hit in the ninth. Mike Farron with the call here on ESPN Radio.
8: The pitch. And he lines that one, twisting fair inside the line and down the left field corner. Two runs are home. Halpin being waved around third. The relay from Witt is in time to get him. Petey Halpin gunned down trying to score from first. A two-run double for Martinez and a five spot for Cleveland in the top of the ninth.
5: Number 4.
6: As for the other side of the race, the White Sox clobbered their way to victory over the Rockies, getting some huge help from their Southside Samurai on ESPN 1000.
8: The 2-2. Swing and a drive out into right. Way back there and gone. Number 34.
9: I guess he did want a part of Mooney. He paid for it, but he wanted a part of him. That was a bomb out of here to straightaway right.
8: 2-0 in the first.
5: Number 3.
6: The Orioles might not be playing for much other than pride at this point, but that hasn't stopped Polar Pete from hitting moonshots. WBAL with the call.
10: 1-1. Alonzo Craxis, left field, and forget about it. Wow! Where did that go? For number 43, that thing made it to the top of the bleachers, I think, in left center field. I don't think I've ever seen anything like that. 9-1 Baltimore, and Alonzo continues his power parade.
5: Number 2.
6: Miami got a one-hit shutout from their young stud, Yuri Perez, and got all the offense they'd need on one swing of the bat from Joe Mack. 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
8: And the first pitch to Joe Mack. He calls high in the air, out to right and deep. There's no doubt about it.
5: Number 1.
6: And finally in San Diego, the Diamondbacks ran roughshod over the Padres. With Nolan Arenado putting the game out of reach early, Arizona Sports 98.7 FM with the call.
8: Nolan swings, and there it goes! High and deep, left field, number 30 Arenado! Into the second basket of the Western Metal Supply Company. It's a two-run shot, and the Diamondbacks have a 6-2 lead.
11: What else can you say about Nolan Arenado? I mean, this guy is on a mission, and he's finding the fountain of youth.
6: SportsCenter All Night, ESPN Radio. Hard to believe we're barely a week out from NBA preseason getting underway. The splash of the offseason was LeBron James taking his talents to Philly to join the 76ers. LeBron recently shared what it was that drove him to Philadelphia on the Mind the Game podcast.
12: my relationship with Tyrese Maxey goes beyond the court.
13: You can tell every time you mention him on the
12: podcast.
13: You love him.
12: And by the way, and when I mentioned him in the past on the podcast, Philly was not even in question. No. Like, it was just like,
13: you didn't even know they would.
12: No, absolutely. I didn't even, you know, obviously, and it's way before the JB trade as well, which was another intriguing piece. I don't think anybody seen coming. People saw that something was going to happen there, but I didn't. I don't think anybody thought that it would be Philly that would be part of that that trade package. I love the way he approaches the game too. You know, both sides of the floor, what he brings to the game, his insight on the game. I watched him kind of misunderstood, and that is absolutely okay. I don't. I think we're all individuals for a reason. Like, you know what I'm saying? And everyone's always trying to put everybody in the same box. And I love what he stands for and what he brings to the table.
6: NBA opening night set for Tuesday, October 20th. Bron and the 76ers visit the defending champ, New York Knicks. Chris Burnett with you here on SportsCenter All Night. From the hardwood back to the gridiron, field issues in Brazil for Ravens Cowboys, injury issues in San Francisco, 49ers head coach Kyle Shanahan on the rash of injuries in the Bay Area.
14: Yeah, losing Bosa was rough yesterday. I mean, losing six out of the 10 D linemen in the last 2 weeks that have made our team is a little unusual. Don't think I've been a part of that, so that has been different.
6: Speaking on Nick Bosa there, the latest to join the growing list, TBD on if he'll go to the IR. 49ers host the Cardinals Sunday at Levi Stadium. The AL Central is down to the wire. That and more when baseball continues on SportsCenter All Night. 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
29: 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Harris going back on the warning track. That ball is gone! Home run, Jordan Lawler! His sixth of the season, and the Diamondbacks extend their lead to 4-0.
30: Doc Emmerich's keys to the game. What do we have here? Well, hit the first batter, clear the benches? What is this?
31: 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Why not? 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
6: Coming up, the hunt for October's almost in the bag. 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Six ranked matchups in college football to get to, and all the latest from the NFL as Week 3 is upon us. But the night belonged to baseball, and the AL Central, it's the place to be. Entering Friday, the Guardians carried a one-game lead over the White Sox atop the division, and Cleveland visiting Kansas City for the weekend. A must-win here for the Guardians to stay out in front. You heard the game right here on ESPN Radio. Mike Farron and Doug Glanville had the call, and these two teams, they came ready to play. Top of the first inning.
8: 3-2, the pitch, on the ground, pass Garcia into left field, it's a base hit. Kwan is home, here comes Ramirez. It's a two-run single for Angel Martinez, and Cleveland has a 2-0 lead in the first.
6: Martinez would finish the night 2-for-5, 4 RBI, and he's recorded 12 RBI in the last 10 games. That goose egg.

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9: Low man wins. It's a battle of wills right here. Punch set, Reynolds, shotgun, direct snap, Davis and Walmart. Time looking in. On to punt it away. Davies, and a catch made by Wesco coming up and makes a tap. Comes across the 50, got the 40, got the 30, got the 20, got the 10, got the 6. A touchdown return by Wesco. He came flying up the field, Tim. Caught that and off to the races he went.
8: Clemson Tigers Sports Network, and Clemson holds on for the win 24-10. 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Cardinals, Brewers. Brewers have a team record 100 wins this season, the most by an NL Central team since 2016. St. Louis, out of it this year. Maybe next year. Jumping all the way to the eighth.
9: The 1-1 pitch. And Bryce, a ground ball left side. That's going to find its way into left field. Churio's in. Streaking around third is Hamilton. He will score. The Brewers break the tie. It is 6-4 Milwaukee here in the eighth.
8: 620 WTMJ, and the Brewers would win it 8-4, the 101st win this season. That's the most in baseball as they hold the number one seed in the postseason. Cubs, Red Sox said, hey, let's play two today. So game one of a doubleheader for these two. The Reds in baseball as they hold the number one seed in the postseason. Cubs, Red Sox said, hey, let's play two today. So game one of a doubleheader for these two. The Red Sox clinched a playoff spot for the second consecutive

0: The Guardians begin their final regular season series tonight in Kansas City against the Royals. This after the Guardians and manager Stephen Vogt clinched a playoff berth with their win last night in Boston.
1: Yeah, it's such a good testament to our player development and our organization as a whole. Our guys come up, they're ready to go. They're going to learn. They're not finished products. And that can be some of the growing pains you watch. But when you get this champagne in your eyes, it makes it all worth it.
0: Tonight, Gavin Williams to pitch for the Guardians against the Royals' Noah Cameron. Cleveland still maintains a one-game lead over Chicago atop the American League Central Division. Standings, the White Sox, begin a series at home of Colorado tonight. Cincinnati Reds start their final series of the season this evening in Toronto. Nick Lodolo to pitch for the Reds. Jose Soriano will be on the hill for the Blue Jays. College football tonight in the Big Ten. Fifth-ranked Indiana hosts Northwestern. Rutgers is at home with Howard. Other games this evening, Army at Temple, Navy at UAB. And in the ACC, it's Clemson at Cal. Seventh-ranked Ohio State at home, entertaining Illinois tomorrow at 12 noon. Four-time Pro Bowl running back Nick Chubb today signed a one-day contract to retire as a member of the Cleveland Browns, an organization he spent 7 of his 8 NFL years with. 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
3: Your Skynet forecast for the overnight hours will have partly cloudy skies with a low of 48 degrees, partly sunny skies for Saturday, then becoming sunny with a high near 70. Saturday night, clear skies and 47. For Sunday, sunny with a high 71. The same for Monday, sunny 71. For Tuesday, sunny and 72. For Skynet weather, I'm Max Crenshaw, ESPN Radio 1430 AM and 105.7 FM.
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0: last year's Indiana. They're a good football team, but it didn't feel like last year's Indiana.
1: I agree. I think they're one of the 10 best teams in the country, but I kind of am starting to doubt their national championship medal. I'm Aaron Goldhammer. He's Emmett Golden. And then the late game last night, Clemson beat Cal 24-10. And Emmett, that's where we're going to start caller bingo today. For those of you who aren't hip on Hammer and Emmett, we give the topic and then we try to get people to call who fit the topic. If you were still up and watching the end of Clemson and Cal at 4 o'clock in the morning or whatever time that game ended, 888-SAY-ESPN. We need to talk to you. 888-729-3776. It's our first caller up for caller bingo. And speaking of Clemson quarterbacks, Deshaun Watson is going to be playing a game in Cleveland, Emmett, where you and I are. Will they cheer? Will they boo? We'll get into it next. Hammer and Emmett is underway on a huge day in college football. 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
1: We're still battling it out in Berkeley.
0: Look, it's Saturday, man. We're celebrating college sports. We're celebrating fans. And we want to be interactive and take it to the streets and hear from the people. So every Saturday, we throw out things that we're looking for. And hopefully we can find them. And right now, we're looking for someone who is still up from watching the Clemson game last night.
1: All right. Jack is in South Carolina. And I'm guessing you're a Clemson fan, Jack? Or you hate Clemson?
13: No, Clemson fan, long time, three championships. We've been spoiled, at least in that regard.
1: Yes, you have. And now you need a coach that understands college football in 2026. What were you? You were up last night for this game, and then you're up again now? How does that work?
13: Yeah. Just from a timing standpoint, so yes, set the alarm for 4 hours. Been up, had to walk the dogs. I'm out on the road.
1: Oh, well, man, Jack, get some rest and hopefully a cell phone that isn't as tired as your cell phone apparently appears to be right now.
0: His phone was up watching the game last night.
1: But Emmett, so I guess he says he got 4 hours of sleep.
0: Yeah.
1: Then got up, walked the dog, and now is on the road. Emmett, after four, one of the things about me, I can't run on that little sleep. Like I would just be a debacle.
0: That is why I don't have a dog. What he said right there, like, I'd love to have a dog. I really would. The kids are gone, right? It'd be cool to have a companion. I'm not waking up at 4 o'clock to walk a dog at all, ever. So that's why I don't have a dog. Wouldn't be right to the dog, so that's why I don't have one.
1: Emmett, I got two little kids in my house, and they would love a dog, too. And the only thing we need less than a dog at the Goldhammer house is a third kid. 888-SAY-ESPN, 888-729-3776. Emmett, let's talk about another Clemson quarterback. Tomorrow, yeah. Huntington Bank Field, here in Cleveland, where you and I live and broadcast from. Deshaun Watson will take the field in front of the home fans. But, Emmett, he's coming off a win. And that win against Tampa last week has kind of changed the whole vibe and feel, not just to the Browns season, but of this specific situation completely, I think.
0: Yeah, listen, Browns fans, they want to see some victories, right? And they got to see one last week. And here are the Browns in 2 weeks. They're 1-1. And as combative, complicated, and amongst other things, I can name the relationship between Deshaun Watson and the Browns fans, as much as that is, I think there are people that are just say, all right, look, I don't care. Like, can we win a game? Now, there is a certain amount of fans that are standing on business. They'll never cheer for him, never root for him, and will probably, boo whenever they see him. I don't know how many of those people are going to be at the game, right? Uh-huh. Because typically the people who are upset with the Browns and with Deshaun to that extent, they're not spending money to go watch them play. So that's why I think the energy around the stadium and everything tomorrow will be fine, because the Browns won last week, and I think the majority of people who actually are going to Browns games just want to see them play.
1: Yeah, I think it's an interesting read that fans generally, and there's some exceptions to this rule, I'll admit, but generally I don't think they buy tickets just to go boo somebody. I think you've got to get into your team and want your team to win, and there have to be other reasons for you to be there. So, E, I think at the start of the game, it will be a relatively warm reception after a win for Watson. The other thing the Browns are doing, which is, it's brilliant public relations. They signed Nick Chubb to a one-day contract yesterday. He's going to be there. The fans will go crazy for that. Mm-hmm. There are a bunch of alumni. There are
0: The Ohio State Marching Band is in the house.
1: Emmett, you know, we love that in Ohio. Don't you know it? So I think they're going to be like, ladies and gentlemen, Nick Chubb. And everybody's going to be like, yeah! The Ohio State Marching Band. Deshaun Watson's your dude. You know, you're 1,000%, and they'll try to slide him in. Emmett, what's going to happen, though, is that if they struggle, and maybe this is the case for every offense. I mean, it happened at Lambeau on Thursday night.
0: The Packers got booed off the field on Thursday night.
1: Okay. So. If Deshaun Watson goes 3 and out, 3 straight possessions, throws a bad pick, the boos are going to break out at Hunting. Like, there's not going to be as much patience as there would be if Shedeur Sanders was playing in this
0: game. Here's the thing. I don't even know if Shedeur was to come out, go 3 and out, and throw up. I think they'd be fans boo when they see a bad product.
1: Yeah,
0: and
1: that's acceptable. Drunk fans boo more. Yeah. And there are people listening to us
14: was playing in this.
0: Well, here's the thing. I don't even know if Shedeur was to come out, go 3 and out, and throw up. I think they'd be fans boo when they see a bad product.
1: Yeah,
0: and
1: that's.

0: even vote clinched a playoff berth with their win last night in Boston.
1: Yeah, it's such a good testament to our player development and our organization as a whole. Our guys come up, they're ready to go. They're going to learn. They're not finished products. And then that can be some of the growing pains you watch. But when you get this champagne in your eyes, it makes it all worth it.
0: Tonight, Gavin Williams to pitch for the Guardians against the Royals' Noah Cameron. Cleveland still maintains a one-game lead over Chicago atop the American League Central Division standings. The White Sox, begin a series at home with Colorado tonight. Cincinnati Reds start their final series of the season this evening in Toronto. Nick Lodolo to pitch for the Reds. Jose Soriano will be on the hill for the Blue Jays. College football tonight in the Big Ten. Fifth-ranked Indiana hosts Northwestern. Rutgers is at home with Howard. Other games this evening, Army at Temple, Navy at UAB. And in the ACC, it's Clemson at Cal. Seventh-ranked Ohio State at home, entertaining Illinois tomorrow at 12 noon. Four-time Pro Bowl running back Nick Chubb today signed a one-day contract to retire as a member of the Cleveland Browns, an organization he spent 7 of his 8 NFL years with. 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
3: Your Skynet forecast for the overnight hours will have partly cloudy skies with a low of 48 degrees, partly sunny skies for Saturday, then becoming sunny with a high near 70. Saturday night, clear skies and 47. For Sunday, sunny with a high 71. The same for Monday, sunny 71. For Tuesday, sunny and 72. For Skynet weather, I'm Max Crenshaw, ESPN Radio 1430 AM and 105.7 FM.
4: In Boston, the Cubs and Red Sox will wrap up their series in Tampa tomorrow. That's due to the nor'easter right now on the East Coast. Meanwhile, in the American League Central race, White Sox over the Rockies 6-1. Guardians down the Royals 12-9. Cleveland still one game ahead of Chicago, the White Sox holding the tiebreaker if they can pull even. 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College football, number 5 Indiana got a tough test for Northwestern before coming away with a win.
5: Josh Hoover, here's the snap and the give, and it is BB right into the end zone, touchdown! Looked like he might be brought down in the backfield. Somehow he eluded a stop and was able to take it in for the score.
4: That's Don Fisher with the call in Learfield as Indiana wins 29-23, but the Hoosiers did lose running back Turbo Richard to a leg injury. Clemson over Cal 24-10. The Tigers won 3 in a row.
6: Hey, it's Evan Cohen. Coming up Monday, we'll recap a jam-packed football weekend and look ahead to a big early season matchup as the Eagles head to Chicago to take on the Bears. It's Unsportsmanlike, 6 a.m. Eastern, right here on ESPN Radio, ESPN2, and ESPNU.

0: joined the 40-40 Club, as you guys know, the other day. Since June 19th, he has more wins above replacement because of the great defense, the great offense, since June 19th than any other player has all season. So if you imagine it was a running race, it's like he spotted the other players the first 40% of the year, and he passed them.
1: Buster only with us, Aaron Goldhammer, Emmett Golden, ESPN Radio, and the ESPN app. Buster, how do you think the commissioner and the owners feel about a winner of the American League West being under 500? Should we just get an extra NL playoff team this year and banish the American League West to AAA?
0: I mean, it's a conversation. As you guys know, no team has ever made the playoff over a full season with a record under 500. And that's looks like what it may well happen here. Anything, I think, from the owner's perspective to feed into the narrative that baseball has a competitive balance problem, they're for it. And so I bet part of them is like, you know what? Maybe this helps us in our negotiation in the public conversation. Doesn't change anything behind the scenes, but yeah, it's embarrassing for baseball to have this situation.
2: Well, you know, I always got to tap in with you about the Vikings. 2-0. All right. Kyler Murray coming back. How you feeling about Kyler coming back? Because Wentz has been playing pretty well.
0: As I'm watching the Packers wilt away, as I'm watching the Bears crumble in the second week, shut down by Brian Flores' defense. Am I feeling okay? Are you kidding me? Right? And now we actually get a quarterback who'll throw the ball downfield as opposed to Kevin O'Connell having a game manage. I'm feeling great about it. I thought coming into the year I was concerned about the NFC North. Now I'm probably getting cocky to the point where, as it has in every other year in the Vikings franchise, it's going to backfire on me.
1: Buster only with us. All right, Emmett, I think he's just crossing the border into Tennessee. So here to perform Rocky Top live on ESPN Radio, it is Buster only. Go ahead, Buster.
0: I'm in an airport, okay? I'm surrounded by people. It's 5:30 a.m. You know, they have to put up with the baseball talk. I am not going to subject them to my singing.
2: That's
0: I'm
2: fair.
0: Sorry.
1: Thank
2: fair.
1: You, Buster.
2: That's
1: appreciate
2: fair.
1: The
2: Thanks,
1: time,
2: Buster.
1: Ladies and gentlemen. Buster only on a big day for Tennessee football. Thanks, Buster. He can't stand Tennessee, but he likes the song, Emmett. He likes the song Rocky Top. Yeah. Caller bingo continues next. Can we find volunteers, not literal Tennessee grads, damn it. I'm talking about people who are volunteering this morning at 888-SAY-ESPN, 888-729-3776. Plus, did we see a top five team get a scare from Northwestern last night? Emma and I will talk about it. It's Hammer and Emmett on ESPN Radio and on the ESPN app.
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5: Good afternoon. This is Paul Keels. They're playing a doubleheader in Boston today with the Red Sox and Chicago Cubs because of concern of weekend weather. They're in the ninth inning of the first game at Boston, a 4-3 lead. This game, this series, has playoff implications as far as seeding. Another doubleheader for the same reasons is getting ready to start shortly. Baltimore and New York to take on the Yankees. Cleveland Guardians begin their final regular season series tonight in Kansas City against the Royals. This after the Guardians and manager Stephen Vogt clinched a playoff berth with their win last night in Boston.
6: Yeah, it's such a good testament to our player development and our organization as a whole. Our guys come up, they're ready to go. They're going to learn. They're not finished products. And that can be some of the growing pains you watch. But when you get this champagne in your eyes, it makes it all worth it.
5: Tonight, Gavin Williams to pitch for the Guardians against the Royals' Noah Cameron. Cleveland still maintains a one-game lead over Chicago atop the American League Central Division standings. The White Sox, begin a series at home of Colorado tonight. Cincinnati Reds start their final series of the season this evening in Toronto. Nick Lodolo to pitch for the Reds. Jose Soriano will be on the hill for the Blue Jays. Saturdays. College football.

0: Well, tonight in the Big Ten, fifth-ranked Indiana hosts Northwestern. Rutgers is at home with Howard. Other games this evening, Army at Temple, Navy at UAB. And in the ACC, it's Clemson at Cal. Seventh-ranked Ohio State at home, entertaining Illinois tomorrow at 12 noon. Four-time Pro Bowl running back Nick Chubb today signed a one-day contract to retire as a member of the Cleveland Browns, an organization he spent seven of his eight NFL years with. 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
2: Your Skynet forecast for the overnight hours will have partly cloudy skies with a low of 48 degrees, partly sunny skies for Saturday, then becoming sunny with a high near 70. Saturday night, clear skies and 47. For Sunday, sunny with a high 71. The same for Monday, sunny 71. For Tuesday, sunny and 72. For Skynet weather, I'm Max Crenshaw, ESPN Radio 1430 AM and 105.7 FM.
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1: All right, this kind of grossed me out. You guys sent this to me earlier in the week. Kraft Dinner has teamed up with Sally's Cream Soda to come up with a cream kind of soda.
2: Macaroni and cheese soda?
1: Yeah.
3: Oh, my God.
2: I'm about Dr. Pepper. It's not college football season without the delicious taste of an ice-cold Dr. Pepper. I don't know that I really want to be drinking mac and cheese soda.
3: Listen, I love mac and cheese. I feel like I'm going to be sick right now at the thought of it. And I love soda. We call it pop here in Ohio. Mm-hmm. And I love it. But, oh, no, not a macaroni and cheese pop?
2: Yeah.
3: Oh, that sounds disgusting.
2: Unless proven to be better, I'm kind of out on this. All right, Emmett, I think we got time. One more.
3: All right, one more. I'm going to spin it really fast. Let's go. Let's spin it. Really fast.
0: Substation strikes again.
1: As a 49er fan, I just want to squeeze this in. You hear about the substation and the injuries of the 49ers. Six defensive linemen have been hurt the past couple of weeks, and things not getting better in San Francisco.
2: Emmett, I don't know if this is just a coincidence or the substation. Substation, maybe the thing is legit, but they're running out of spots on injured reserve. They're not putting Nick Bosa on, not because he doesn't deserve to go on, but because they're running out of. I didn't know there was a limit to the number of people you could put on injured reserve.
3: I didn't know either. Maybe they should start practicing somewhere else or playing somewhere else because that substation is winning.
2: Emmett, they went to Australia and nobody got hurt and everything was. They come back to San Francisco and all of a sudden. All right, we're going to go on campus. Time for us to get you ready for a big college football Saturday on Hammer and Emmett.
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12: Good afternoon. This is Paul Keels. They're playing a doubleheader in Boston today with the Red Sox and Chicago Cubs because of concern of weekend weather. They're in the ninth inning of the first game at Boston, a 4-3 lead. This game, this series, has playoff implications as far as seeding. Another doubleheader for the same reasons is getting ready to start shortly. Baltimore and New York to take on the Yankees. Cleveland Guardians begin their final regular season series tonight in Kansas City against the Royals. This after the Guardians and manager Stephen Vogt clinched a playoff berth with their win last night in Boston.
13: Yeah, it's such a good testament to our player development and our organization as a whole. Our guys come up, they're ready to go. They're going to learn. They're not finished products. And then that can be some of the growing pains you watch. But when you get this champagne in your eyes, it makes it all worth it.
12: Tonight, Gavin Williams to pitch for the Guardians against the Royals' Noah Cameron. Cleveland still maintains a one-game lead over Chicago atop the American League Central Division standings. The White Sox, begin a series at home with Colorado tonight. Cincinnati Reds start their final series of the season this evening in Toronto. Nick Lodolo to pitch for the Reds. Jose Soriano will be on the hill for the Blue Jays. College football tonight in the Big Ten. Fifth-ranked Indiana hosts Northwestern. Rutgers is at home with Howard. Other games this evening, Army at Temple, Navy at UAB. And in the ACC, it's Clemson at Cal. Seventh-ranked Ohio State at home. Entertaining Illinois tomorrow at 12 noon. Four-time Pro Bowl running back Nick Chubb.

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2: Your Skynet forecast for the overnight hours will have partly cloudy skies with a low of 48 degrees, partly sunny skies for Saturday, then becoming sunny with a high near 70. Saturday night, clear skies and 47. For Sunday, sunny with a high 71. The same for Monday, sunny 71. For Tuesday, sunny and 72. For Skynet weather, I'm Max Crenshaw, ESPN Radio 1430 AM and 105.7 FM.
3: Swept in a doubleheader in Boston. Cubs and Red Sox will finish their series tomorrow in Tampa due to the nor'easter on the East Coast. They will be off today. In the American League Central race, it was the Guardians over the Royals 12-9 to stay one up on the White Sox, who beat the Rockies 6-1. You can hear the Guardians and the Royals today on ESPN Radio. Coverage getting underway at 6:30 Eastern. To college football, where number 5 Indiana was able to come away with a win over Northwestern 29-23. The Hoosiers did lose running back Turbo Richard to a leg injury. Meanwhile, Clemson won its third in a row.
4: So on to punt it away. Davies, and a catch made by Wesco coming up and makes a tack. Comes across the 50. Got the 40. Got the 30. Got the 20. Got the 10. Got the 6.
3: 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Clemson has won 3 in a row as they pick up their third straight win.
5: Hey, it's Michelle Smallman. 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So can Jalen Hurts continue to silence his doubters? 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

0: there, and I don't know that that's a good idea for anybody. Mark Zinno with us here on Hammer and Emmett this morning. Zinn, appreciate the bets. Thank you very much.
1: You got it, guys. Have a good day.
0: All right. We'll get you ready for the biggest game of the day, UT versus UT. What did Reese Davis sound like getting College Game Day going this morning? 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

0: them play somebody, Emmett, right? I mean, you know, but before I just guarantee that they're going to make it, Ole Miss already has a big win on their schedule. They've already beaten LSU. So, you know, that helps them. I think Miami's the other team, Emmett, that I mean, you'd have to pick me up off the floor if they don't make the playoff. Ohio State probably is going to make it too. Although, Emmett, you know, if they were to lose next week, for example, to Iowa with all the games they have left on their schedule, that could become interesting. But I doubt that that's going to happen. And then you've got, you know, Texas Tech. Someone's going to be coming out of the Big 12, you know, to take one of those spots. Mm-hmm. And then, you know, you have a non-group of five team that's going to end, a non-power five team that's going to end up grabbing one of those spots. Emmett, you're probably right. And you're not going to like it, but there may be a case for one, and just one, but there may be a case for one school to be able to pull off what you're talking about. All right. What would we say was the biggest game, Emmett? Texas A&M, LSU? How That's about right. this? How about we go to Baton Rouge to talk to the guy that's going to call that game tonight on ESPN Radio? We will do that next. I'm Aaron Goldhammer. He's Emmett Golden. 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
6: This is ONN. Good afternoon. This is Paul Keels. They're playing a doubleheader in Boston today with the Red Sox and Chicago Cubs because of concern of weekend weather. They're in the ninth inning of the first game at Boston, a 4-3 lead. This game, this series, has playoff implications as far as seeding. Another doubleheader for the same reasons is getting ready to start shortly. Baltimore and New York to take on the Yankees. Cleveland Guardians begin their final regular season series tonight in Kansas City against the Royals. This after the Guardians and manager Stephen Vogt clinched a playoff berth with their win last night in Boston.
7: Yeah, it's such a good testament to our player development and our organization as a whole. Our guys come up, they're ready to go. They're going to learn. They're not finished products. And that can be some of the growing pains you watch. But when you get this champagne in your eyes, it makes it all worth it.
6: Tonight, Gavin Williams to pitch for the Guardians against the Royals' Noah Cameron. Cleveland still maintains a one-game lead over Chicago atop the American League Central Division standings. The White Sox, begin a series at home of Colorado tonight. Cincinnati Reds start their final series of the season this evening in Toronto. Nick Lodolo to pitch for the Reds. Jose Soriano will be on the hill for the Blue Jays. College football tonight in the Big Ten. Fifth-ranked Indiana hosts Northwestern. Rutgers is at home with Howard. Other games this evening, Army at Temple, Navy at UAB. And in the ACC, it's Clemson at Cal. Seventh-ranked Ohio State at home, entertaining Illinois tomorrow at 12 noon. Four-time Pro Bowl running back Nick Chubb today signed a one-day contract to retire as a member of the Cleveland Browns, an organization he spent seven of his eight NFL years with. 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
1: Your Skynet forecast for the overnight hours will have partly cloudy skies with a low of 48 degrees, partly sunny skies for Saturday, then becoming sunny with a high near 70. Saturday night, clear skies and 47. For Sunday, sunny with a high 71. The same for Monday, sunny 71. For Tuesday, sunny and 72. For Skynet weather, I'm Max Crenshaw, ESPN Radio 1430 AM and 105.7 FM.
2: ESPN Radio, we've got a pair of games. First, beginning at 4:30 Eastern, we've got coverage of 13th-ranked Penn State at home against Wisconsin. Then later, it's number 23 Texas A&M at number 10 LSU. Our coverage kicks off at 8 Eastern, and that game can also be seen on ABC. To baseball, the regular season ends this weekend. Coming up later on ESPN Radio, we've got the Guardians and Royals from Kansas City. Guardians remain a game ahead of the White Sox in the AL Central race. Chicago has put together an amazing turnaround, and ESPN's Jesse Rogers talked about the keys to the Sox success.
3: This is a team where I don't throw around, you know, culture very often. That's an overused word. Talent wins out, but after talent, this team's culture got them where they are now in the playoffs, because it's a team that debuted 15 players in the major leagues. Their first seasons.
2: The White Sox host the Rockies again tonight. AL West is still tied. 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
4: This is Rich Eisen. 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

0: Tre'Davious Green going down last week, their 6'7 tight end. That's a huge hit on the offensive end. You know, they need Sam Levitt, the quarterback, to calm down, if you will, a little bit hyperactive in his play. And that's his security blanket. He's gone. That's why they were trying to get Daquan Wright in here. They could have really used him if they would have rostered him, one of the guys they were looking for who came from an NFL camp. And then on the defensive end, losing Deshaun Spears, you know, who plays, you know, in the secondary and walks down all the way to the defensive line, that's another big loss. So it's hard to imagine with all of the transfers and talent that LSU has here, that one guy on each side of the ball, how are they going to fill those spots? How are they going to produce without them? They need that bounce back because there are some concerns here in Baton Rouge.
1: Kesty, how would you describe the atmosphere in Death Valley at night?
0: Oh, my goodness. It is electric beyond belief. We're not going to have any rain, knock on wood here. We had 2-hour delay on opening week here 3 weeks ago. And the student section, through lightning and wind and heavy rain, never flinched from their seats. People tailgated through it. It's an amazing, you know, vision when you drive into that parking lot and you walk through people who've been sauced up since 6 a.m. and then go into the football game. And then when it's all done, you feel that same electricity on your way out because they got round two of all the food. So it's one of the more amazing places, you know, that I've been in our college football travels.
2: Kesty, when you look at this quarterback matchup, who has the edge?
0: Boy, both these guys, you know, are kind of neck and neck in needing a huge game. You know, Sam Levitt and also Marcel Reed both struggled in the clutch, you know, last week. And that's been kind of the MO here. And I think that's what today's game's going to hinge on is, you know, which guy keeps it together late. Marcel Reed has all the talent in the world. You know, the LSU defense is going to want to, you know, kind of cage him in and make him more of a thrower today, while Texas A&M wants him to run the ball more than he threw last week. And then, you know, on the other end with Sam Levitt, his big thing is he seems, at least Kelly Stauffer, my analyst, you know, former first-round NFL quarterback, you know, he just goes through his progressions way too fast, and he's already starting to run the ball when, you know, there are some guys open on field. Both guys are missing open receivers, so it's kind of neck and neck right now. I don't know if there is an advantage, but one of these two has to play cleaner football game today and kind of resurrect the season for their teams.
1: Mark Kestisher, it feels kind of weird with LSU playing a game and there isn't some huge sideshow with Lane Kiffin going on heading into this game. If LSU were to lose, I mean, how quickly do you think that he would start to lose the fan base in Baton Rouge, given a pretty wild offseason?
0: Yeah, no, that's a great point, Hammer. It almost feels like you'd like to at least get that first year. You get a little benefit of the doubt. You know, you're walking in with some other team's players, but that's not the case here. I mean, there were so many transfers in. There's so much excitement, not to mention the amount of money that's been spent and reading reports of, you know, 8-figure deficits in the millions because of all the money that's been spent. So it's almost hard to imagine that it would turn this quickly, but I can't imagine how much was put into this program to be 0-2 in the SEC on October 1st. I can't even wrap my arms around that. And I have to imagine, you know, that grace is going to be a very, very thin line if that happens tonight and they don't pick up a win.
1: No doubt. Kesty, appreciate the time. Have a good call tonight. Emmett and I will be watching. We're calling it the game of the day. Thank you, Mark.
0: All right, guys. Talk to you soon.
1: All right, that's Mark Kestisher. He'll be on the call tonight, A&M LSU, here on ESPN Radio. Emmett, to that point, there is a thin line between love and hate. We found out on our show last week, you know, everybody in Baton Rouge loves them some Lane Kiffin, right?
2: Right.
1: But at the same time, Emmett, he's a polarizing figure. You start 0-2 in conference. Now, I know they've had some injuries and stuff, but all of a sudden, everybody thinking that LSU is just going to waltz their way to the playoff, it's certainly not that simple.
2: No, it's not. And that love will dissipate rapidly if they're not able, you know, to get a win tonight because you've got all Auburn coming up. You've got Alabama coming up. You've got Texas coming up. So they have some tough games. And don't sleep on Kentucky. On the road in Kentucky is not an easy place to win. Remember, they had Alabama on the ropes in the first half.
1: Yeah.
2: You know, so don't sleep on Kentucky. So at LSU, they got to get back to winning again. You understand the loss last week. To me, that's not a big deal at all. Rivalry game. It was personal. You lose. Cool. You got to bounce back.
1: You're on the road. I think this is a must win. I agree with you. This is all this conversation is to set up the point that we're making. LSU better win this game tonight as they have Texas A&M coming to town. All right, Emmett, up next. You know, there's some shows that honor the best of the best of the best, and that's not just us.
2: No.
1: You know,
2: we
1: like to point out the worst of the worst, and that's why we give away the award. The worst take of the week is on deck. I'm Aaron Goldhammer. He's Emmett Goldenhammer and Emmett on ESPN Radio and on the ESPN app.
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5: Good afternoon. This is Paul Keels. They're playing a doubleheader in Boston today with the Red Sox and Chicago Cubs because of concern of weekend weather. They're in the ninth inning of the first game at Boston, a 4-3 lead. This game, this series, has playoff implications as far as seeding. Another doubleheader for the same reasons is getting ready to start shortly. Baltimore and New York to take on the Yankees. Cleveland Guardians begin their final regular season series tonight in Kansas City against the Royals. This after the Guardians and manager Stephen Vogt clinched a playoff berth with their win last night in Boston.
6: Yeah, it's such a good testament to our player development and our organization as a whole. Our guys come up, they're ready to go. They're going to learn. They're not finished products. And that can be some of the growing pains you watch. But when you get this champagne in your eyes, it makes it all worth it.
5: Tonight, Gavin Williams to pitch for the Guardians against the Royals' Noah Cameron. Cleveland still maintains a one-game lead over Chicago atop the American League Central Division standings. The White Sox, begin a series at home of Colorado tonight. Cincinnati Reds start their final series of the season this evening in Toronto. Nick Lodolo to pitch for the Reds. Jose Soriano will be on the hill for the Blue Jays. College football tonight in the Big Ten. Fifth-ranked Indiana hosts Northwestern. Rutgers is at home with Howard. Other games this evening, Army at Temple, Navy at UAB, and in the ACC, it's Clemson at Cal. Seventh-ranked Ohio State at home, entertaining Illinois tomorrow at 12 noon. Four-time Pro Bowl running back Nick Chubb today signed a one-day contract to retire as a member of the Cleveland Browns, an organization he spent 7 of his 8 NFL years with. 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
8: Your Skynet forecast for the overnight hours will have partly cloudy skies with a low of 48 degrees, partly sunny skies for Saturday, then becoming sunny with a high near 70. Saturday night, clear skies and 47. For Sunday, sunny with a high 71. The same for Monday, sunny 71. For Tuesday, sunny and 72. For Skynet weather, I'm Max Crenshaw, ESPN Radio 1430 AM and 105.7 FM.
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0: this week.
1: Listen, I think Lane Kiffin, that was just sour grapes and being a hater to the 10th power, but I can't give him the worst take of the week. Bijan Robinson saying that comparing Martin Luther King and Kevin Stefanski's speeches, that's easily the worst take of the week.
0: Stefanski said F-bombs from the bleepy bleeping bleep to the hills of Georgia of, yeah, to the right. Bleeping. Like, can you... I have a bleepy dream, right? Like, it just doesn't quite hit the same. No, I don't know. Elementary schools don't exactly revere the bleepy bleepy dream.
1: No, they don't. They do not. What's yours?
0: Emmett, I know you picked Bijan, and I understand why, but I have a feeling that this thing at the University of Tennessee is not going to age well. And mm-hmm. I just think, given kids, half-price alcohol, happy hour is one thing. Happy hour in an SEC stadium on game day is another.
1: It's true.
0: College game day gets you ready for kickoff next. This has been Hammer and Emmett on ESPN Radio and the ESPN app.
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0: intriguing game coming up later on today. Ole Miss and Florida. In a matchup of two 3-0 teams, 3:30 Eastern on ABC. The all-time series between the schools, deadlocked 13-13-1. Ole Miss won in Oxford last season to snap a three-game losing skid against the Gators. Coming up next, we head down to the Palm and Pine. 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
5: Good afternoon, this is Paul Keels. They're playing a doubleheader in Boston today with the Red Sox and Chicago Cubs because of concern of weekend weather. They're in the ninth inning of the first game at Boston, a 4-3 lead. This game, this series, has playoff implications as far as seeding. Another doubleheader for the same reasons is getting ready to start shortly. Baltimore and New York to take on the Yankees. Cleveland Guardians begin their final regular season series tonight in Kansas City against the Royals. This after the Guardians and manager Stephen Vogt clinched a playoff berth with their win last night in Boston.
6: Yeah, it's such a good testament to our player development and our organization as a whole. Our guys come up, they're ready to go. They're going to learn. They're not finished products. And then that can be some of the growing pains you watch. But when you get this champagne in your eyes, it makes it all worth it.
5: Tonight, Gavin Williams to pitch for the Guardians against the Royals' Noah Cameron. Cleveland still maintains a one-game lead over Chicago atop the American League Central Division standings. The White Sox, begin a series at home of Colorado tonight. Cincinnati Reds start their final series of the season this evening in Toronto. Nick Lodolo to pitch for the Reds. Jose Soriano will be on the hill for the Blue Jays. College football tonight in the Big Ten. Fifth-ranked Indiana hosts Northwestern. Rutgers is at home with Howard. Other games this evening, Army at Temple, Navy at UAB. And in the ACC, it's Clemson at Cal. Seventh-ranked Ohio State at home, entertaining Illinois tomorrow at 12 noon. Four-time Pro Bowl running back Nick Chubb today signed a one-day contract to retire as a member of the Cleveland Browns, an organization he spent seven of his eight NFL years with. 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
10: 2-1 on the season after the victory over Kent State. Opening conference play, hosting an Illinois team that has the same record. And as well

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5: Welcome back to Ohio Stadium. The Buckeyes hosting Illinois gives us a chance to talk with Brian Barnhart, the voice of the Fighting Illini. Tell us about Colin Dixon and how special the year's been for him so far.
6: Well, you've got your guy, of course, Jeremiah Smith, but Colin has been really special. And he's kind of like, if you remember Pat Bryant over the last couple years, Colin really wasn't a guy that was high on the depth chart, and he just kept working, and he kind of like Pat Bryant, worked his way up to the top. He gets open. Hauser and he spent some time together this offseason in California. They went out there. In fact, Hauser took his receivers out. They were like on the beach and working 7-on-7 or whatever they were doing out there. And they've really connected well early. He's been a favorite target of Hauser early and already has the Illinois home record for touchdowns at home in three games in a single season. So it's seven. That's crazy.
5: What about Caden Hauser? What the effect he's had?
6: Well, he's really got a quick release. And you'll appreciate it as soon as you see it. I mean, he's very decisive. Luke Altmyer took a little more time to get rid of the ball, and Luke was great. Don't get me wrong. He did a great job for us. But Caden is just a different quarterback. He's a lot quicker with his release. He's on target. His completion percentage is mid-70s somewhere. And so he's been a great addition. And for a guy that we could get out of the portal for 1 year, that was a pretty good pickup.
5: How about the committee of running backs and what they've done, Brian?
6: Well, Aiden Loughrey had a 77-yard run. He's really fast when he turns the corner. Khalil Valentine has the one big run against UAB early in the year. But we went kind of waiting for him to get started, get going. They had a freshman they threw in last week. Barnett, who had 50 yards in the fourth quarter. And I get it, that's late in the game and the game's decided, but he was running really well. And then Jordan Anderson is a guy that was a running back, really good running back at Joliet Catholic in Illinois, and then became a tight end, and now he's back at running back. So they kind of rotated quite a bit. We'll see who starts, but you'll probably see them all at some point.
5: Brian, what about the defense with so many new players out there?
6: Well, that's been the talk of the town if you've been in Champaign-Urbana. Bobby Houck came in from Montana where he won a lot of games over 20 years or so out west, bringing in a 3-3-5. So they changed the defense. First game, and you know this, in practice anymore they don't tackle a lot in camp. And we had a couple of injuries, and Bielema kind of shut down the tackling the last week or so. And so the first game against UAB, we missed all kinds of tackles. And, of course, then immediately the reaction was, oh, my goodness, what have we done? And I've had people tell me that the 3-3-5, they'll learn as they get better. It's a tough defense to prepare for in 1 week. And they improved dramatically over the 3 weeks. It was a lot better last week. I know it was Southern Illinois, but they really performed well. So this is a step up in weight class today. So we'll see how they do against Ohio State. But it's coming along, and I think it's going to be a really good defense, tough to play against later in the year.
5: Is that big giant scoreboard that added excitement to Memorial Stadium?
6: That has also, Paul, been the talk of the town. It is the biggest in college football by 7,000-8,000 square feet, bigger than Auburn's, which is a big one. I don't know if you've done some games down there, but it's a big one. And it's just added a hole. It fills in. It's big, but it's not obnoxiously big. There's still some room on either side of the horseshoe there, what we call it, on the south end of Geese Memorial Stadium. But, well, I'll tell you this. Gibson City, where Aiden Loughrey's from, is 30 miles north of Champaign. And the first game at night, you could see the glow from Gibson City. So it's not, you can't see it from space, but you can see it from Gibson City. So it's added a lot. The sound has really added a great dimension. And so it's been a lot of excitement to have that new board and be the biggest one at Illinois. You know, twice as big as Purdue's. You know, that two-thirds as big as Auburn's. And that's pretty cool.
5: Sounds good. Brian Barnhart, always good to see you. Thanks for your time.
6: It's good to be back. It's been 10 years since I've been here, so that's crazy. So.
5: All right, well, more when we continue on the Ohio State Sports Network from Lear.
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13: Back at Ohio Stadium, Skip Mozick with a check of the games we'll be tracking for you throughout the broadcast today. Just one other early game in the Big Ten. It is Maryland hosting UCLA. Terrapin coach Mike Loxley knows the Bruins can pound the football.
14: They brought the guy with them from JMU who understands their system. He came in and really played well at the end of the game last week. So they've got two heavy-handed guys that are very talented, and it's going to come back to us being better at tackling.
13: Early games in the top 25. Texas is at Tennessee. Texas Tech will host Sam Houston, while Louisville welcomes in Wake Forest. Early games from teams around the state today. Toledo welcomes in San Diego State. Akron plays host to UNLV. Kent State will host Ball State. Today's broadcast is presented by the James at Ohio State. Again, Ohio State and Illinois coming up kick just after 12 noon. Much more to come from Columbus as the AEP Energy Buckeye pregame show continues on the Ohio State Sports Network from Learfield.
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5: Ohio State at home with Illinois today. Time for our look around the Big Ten, brought to you by Google Gemini, official AI sponsor of Ohio State Athletics. And last night, what an exciting one, Jim, in Bloomington, Indiana. Hangs on to beat a spirited Northwestern squad last night.
20: Yeah, that was, the game started kind of in a funky way for Northwestern. A couple penalties for Indiana, and then they had some big plays and, you know, end up forcing him a fourth down stop. And then Northwestern got the ball and had a fumbled snap, get the safety, so it's 2-0. So they kind of wasted around that first quarter, and you think if they take away some of those errors, that they might have found a way to win that game. They really came on in the second half. Chip Kelly got that offense cranked up, and Aiden Childs, I thought a quarterback, played as good as you can play.
5: Indiana stays unbeaten, although injury concerned. They did not have Kobe Martin at running back. They lost Turbo Richard, but Lee Beebe really bailed them out with the way he ran the
20: How
5: ball.
20: How about that? 200-plus yards in that ball game. You know, they just keep stacking the running backs over there after their top two guys get nicked up, get hurt, can't play, the third guy really shows up. And you know, it's not just him, it's that offensive line. They did a good job, their running game scheme, getting guys open and getting them in position. Coach Shanahan, their offensive coordinator, has done a fabulous job of putting those guys in position to make plays. And you know, he went out there and had an awesome game, and the difference in that game.
5: Winning streak continues for the reigning national champion, Indiana Hoosiers. Coming up next, we'll hear comments from Illinois coach Brett Bielema as our AEP Energy Buckeye pregame show continues on the Ohio State Sports Network from Lear.
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1: Ohio State at home with Illinois. Time to talk with head coach Ryan Day. This past week against Kent State, you got the ball because of the coin exchange, the coin toss, and Kent State electing to defer. But you allow you the kind of fast start that you look for?
2: Yeah. I actually think in that game we would have taken the ball too. So, yeah, we felt like we're going to be able to do that and wanted to get a fast start in that game. A lot of times we're going to, if we win, we'll decide that, we'd like to take the ball in the second half. And what that allows us to do is play the middle eight and steal a possession. So it is good to, be able to set the tone. And so when, you do get the ball first based on how things go, you want to get that first score. You want to kind of set the tone in the game on either side. It doesn't matter whether you're on offense or defense. But when you're able to finish the first half with a score and then you start the ball in the second half, that's like stealing. It's like a turnover. And so it's something we spend some time talking about and try to be on top of. So a lot of times we will do that. But when we do start, the game, that's a great opportunity to set the tone for the entire first half.
1: What we're seeing from Jacoby Jackson at running back, is he showing signs of a guy that really has a nose for the goal line?
2: Yeah, he's got good instincts. He can find short areas. He knows how to set up his blocks. Certain guys, they just have vision. You've seen that in balance. I think Jacoby has both of those things.
1: With what you're doing with the Bison package, with an extra offensive lineman, is that starting to give you some of the looks and the opportunities you would hope it would give you?
2: Well, we're looking for that win in the C-gap. And, Jake gives us, a little bit extra beef in there and allows us to move that C-gap. Now, there's pluses and minuses to everything, but and for him, learning that position is different than playing guard. Because you're the third guy removed, so the angles are different, the type of people you're blocking is different, the combination blocks are different, but it allows us a little bit more gas in there, and so we're going to keep building on it. We feel like it gives us something for sure.
1: We'll talk more when we continue on the Ohio State Sports Network.
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1: 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Ohio State at home with Illinois today. Your rotation on all levels giving you a lot of the different looks and the different opportunities on defense you'd hope for?
2: I think we have some things that we're going to look at going into this game and as we move into conference play that we think give us some different change-ups. And you want to have your identity and what you're doing, but you also want to have these change-ups to keep guys off base. And then, how are we going to, with this group, win the game in the fourth quarter? So having multiple groupings allows us to attack in different ways, but also allows us to play some depth and give us a chance to get guys on the field and play. The first three games, we played a good amount of players. I don't think we're going to play as many here, just because of the way a conference game shakes out. And, that week two game down in Austin, was real hot, so we really wanted to roll guys early. So we've shown that we can do that, but I think we'll probably see a little

0: Tyler Danberg, as we check in with you on the field, it'll be interesting to watch how Ohio State's defense guards receiver Colin Dixon of Illinois.
1: No doubt, a Talmadge, Ohio native Colin Dixon, who Ryan Day said this week poses a great threat to the secondary. An injury update for you guys. Sophomore defensive end Zion Grady is out for a second straight week for the Buckeyes after a right knee sprain suffered 2 weeks ago at Texas, but he was able to go through warm-ups. He's wearing a big brace on his right knee, so while he may not be playing today, it's good to see that he might be getting ready for a return here soon.
0: Our keys to the game brought to you by DirecTV, a proud sponsor of Ohio State Athletics. 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
2: First key is third down improvement. Right now, Ohio State's converting at 36%. They're 18th in the Big Ten. There's 18 teams, so we're last 4-7 on fourth down conversions, 0-2 last week. Pressure on the quarterback. You heard the guys talk about it. Just four sacks. Right now, we're 11th in the Big Ten in that category. The final key is that rushing attack. Let's get a back over 100 yards. Let's get 200 yards rushing. We're averaging 158 per game. That's 10th in the Big Ten.
0: We're getting closer to the opening kickoff for today's game between the Ohio State Buckeyes and the Illinois Fighting Illini. The AEP Energy Buckeye pregame show has been brought to you statewide by Incova Insurance on the Ohio State Sports Network from Lear.
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11: Horvath, deep second, he is up. Ball goes to Horvath. Horvath fades back. There's a pass. Look out for this. It's a touchdown, Ohio. It's good.
12: The ball is set down. Gannon with Bosa. It is good. Gannon
11: with Bosa. Through there. And he may go all the way. Look out for this. There he goes. Half along Cassidy.
13: And it's Griffin.
14: Side steps up and gets to the end zone. Troy Smith.
15: You know, we're used to somebody else leading. You know, there's no one else to look. You know, you have to be the guy who does
14: it. And he's going to take it all the way to the house, Jeremiah Smith, for an 87-yard touchdown.
15: It's going to take everybody on the roster to go win a championship.
14: Cuts to the middle of the five and takes it into the end zone. Bo Jackson knows how to get to the end zone.
15: Elijah! And to win, the number one thing is play great defense.
14: Hippo incomplete. 16-yard line, and Jalen McClain just dropped Max Rodarte with viciousness.
15: It's an opportunity to learn and grow and see, you know, what it takes to win in the CFP.
14: The ninth national championship in Ohio State history. A team that got into the playoffs and they played angry and determined. And they give Ryan Day his first national championship.
13: From Learfield, this is the Ohio State Sports Network, presented by the Ohio State Wexner Medical Center, the team physicians for Ohio State Athletics. 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
0: Ohio State at home with Illinois. The starting lineups today brought to you by the American Dairy Association Mideast. A reminder from Ohio's dairy farmers, 8 ounces of delicious chocolate milk has 8 grams of high-quality protein with the power to fuel everyone from elite athletes to weekend warriors. The Illinois offense will be led by fifth-year quarterback Caden Hauser. Running back duty split between Khalil Valentine and Aiden Loffrey. The wide receivers, Hudson Clement, Brayden Trimble, and the very dangerous Colin Dixon. Christian Abney will be their lead tight end. On the offensive line, Jake Renfro at center, Brandon Henderson and Champ Smith will be at guards. Nathan Kanapik and Christian Martin will be their tackles. The Ohio State defense opposite them. On the line, John Walker, Edric Houston, Kenyatta Jackson, and Quay Rousseau. Linebackers are Peyton Pierce and Christian Allegro. In the secondary, Devin Sanchez, Jalen McQuain, Earl Little, Jermaine Matthews, and Jay Timmons. Opposite of that, on the Ohio State offense, it'll be quarterback Julian Sand. Bo Jackson figures to be the lead tailback. Wide receivers, Jeremiah Smith, Brandon Innes, and Devin McCune. Nate Roberts will be the first of the tight end group. On the offensive line, Carson Hinsman will be at center, Gabe Van Sickle and Luke Montgomery at guards, Ian Moore and Austin Saraville to tackles. Defensively for Illinois, on the line, Joe Barna, Daryl Prater, Pat Farrell. Linebackers, Mason Murrigan, Ismail Conte, and James Kreutz. In the secondary, Jaquan Morris, Xavier Scott, Matthew Bailey, Mac Resetich, and Juice Clark. It's the Buckeyes and the Illini. The start of today's game coming up next on the Home of the Buckeyes.
18: Hi, I'm Archie Griffin, two-time Heisman Trophy winner. 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That's why Encova

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8: Today's broadcast is presented by the James at Ohio State. And welcome back to historic Ohio Stadium, where the 7th-ranked Buckeyes host Illinois. Both teams 2-1 records. It is an old friend come back to haunt Ohio State. These two teams have not played in 9 years here in Columbus. It's a series that Ohio State leads 69-30-4. They have won 10 in a row. But Illinois, this is the crazy part about this series. The last five wins they've had in this series, they have all come right here in Columbus, especially that one in 2007 when they knocked off the then number one ranked Ohio State Buckeyes, who were able to rebound, beat Michigan, and have some other dominoes fall so they could get in the national championship.
9: And this is our early trophy game, Paul, the Illibuck. So Ohio State's also playing for that. We've had that in possession for a lot of years, and I'm sure that wherever that thing is stored, I think it's now back at the Ohio State Woody Hayes facility, that they want to keep that retained here in Columbus. So go out and play four quarters of great football and make sure you get the win.
8: You know, Maryland's got their turtle going into the parking lot looking for Campbell's. This one involves a wooden turtle that is fought between the societies that represent these two universities. But for Ohio State and Illinois, it's the start of conference play, and it's the start of the chase to get to the Big Ten championship game.
9: Yeah, you know, in the NFL, you always talk about you got the preseason intensity, and then, you know, you got the regular season and then the playoff. I mean, this is it. This is where it all jumps up one level, you know, and it just means a little bit more when you start to play conference play. And, you know, that's starting around the country today. So we've seen some great games, obviously, last night with Indiana and Northwestern, and you just get a little bit more when you get into that conference play. So both these teams will come out fighting today, and going to have to go out there and earn a victory.
8: Well, the Buckeyes come out of the tunnel that comes out of the southeast corner of the stadium, led by their head coach, Ryan Day, wearing their traditional home uniforms, the scarlet jerseys, the silver helmets, and the gray trousers. And, of course, everybody whooped up into a frenzy because the bell-ringing tradition continued with James Laurinaitis, linebackers coach, All-American, College Football Hall of Fame member, ringing the victory bell today, a very well-deserved honor for a young man that is making great movement in the coaching ranks.
9: Yeah, he's done a great job. A couple years ago, he was doing, you know, TV on the Big Ten Network, and then decided he wanted to get into coaching, spent a year, you know, as a GA working with Notre Dame, and they got him back here in that same role with Ohio State under Jim Knowles, and next thing you know, he's our linebacker coach, and he has done great things. Just look at the two guys that developed last year, Arvell Reese and Sonny Styles, both those guys, high draft picks in the NFL. So he's doing a good job getting those guys motivated and understands, you know, obviously as a player, you know, three-time All-American here at Ohio State. I think he had an interception, what, four games in a row during his senior year. So he's a guy that I remember his first play against the Michigan when Bobby Carpenter got hurt. He came in there and did a great job. And

0: It really did stop after that.
1: Illinois has come out onto the field wearing white jerseys, orange pants, orange numbers, and their orange helmet. This is a program that languished for a while, but Brett Bielema has made them more than competitive.
0: Well, they've had 8-win seasons, 9-win seasons. I think back-to-back, he's done as good as anybody, you know, coaching that. I think his winning percentage is number two all-time with Illinois. And, again, this is his sixth year, so he's got his thing turned around. And, you know, no surprise, because we saw what he was able to do at Wisconsin that led him to, Arkansas for an SEC job. And it didn't work out there at Arkansas. They decided to let him go, spend a little time in the NFL with the New England Patriots, and now here we are.
1: And now we'll go down to the field with Tyler Danberg and the coin toss.
2: For Ohio State, captains Brandon Innes, Peyton Pierce, Jeremiah Smith, Julian Sand. For Illinois, Talmadge, Ohio native Cullen Dixon, Matthew Bailey, Caden Hauser, and Xavier Scott. Francisco Cruz, our referee, has the coin toss. Let's listen in.
3: The head, that is the head, that is the tail. That is heads, that is tail. What is your call?
4: Tails.
3: Tails is the call. And it is tails. You want to defer it? Which way do you want to kick? Okay, here we go. Illinois has won the toss, has elected to defer their choice to the second half to begin the game. Ohio State will receive. Let's have some fun.
1: Well, that's what we hope to do each first down that Ohio State picks up today. 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It felt like November this morning when some of us first left the homes, but it is warmed up nicely and sunny here for late September in Ohio State playing the first Big Ten game.
0: You brought a coat and a vest and, long sleeves when you left the house this morning, but it turned out to be a beautiful day.
1: And the Boy Scouts, they said, be prepared.
0: You are.
1: So, a Boy Scout's trustworthy, loyal, helpful, friendly, courteous, kind, obedient, cheerful, thrifty, brave, clean, and reverent, and prepared.
0: All right.
1: So Ohio State will get the ball to start the game. Ryan Day mentioned in the pregame show that even had they won the toss last week, which they did not, they were going to start the day with a football. Normally they defer as Illinois did. Brandon Innes is back deep with Devin McCune.
3: For Illinois, number 37 is now number 93.
1: Well, would that be Ethan Bacheski, the kicker who normally wears 37? Or maybe that's a duplicate number situation. Bacheski, it's an interesting route he took. Started at Texas A&M, went to Illinois, then left, went to Washington, where last year all he did was handle kickoffs and not field goals, and returned back to Illinois.
0: Career-long 59-yard field goal.
1: And tried the other week a 62-yarder, but it got blocked. So both these two teams, 2-1 records coming into this game. Machowski will be kicking from left to right as we view it, from north to south, for those who are geographically familiar with Ohio Stadium. And the last time a kick was turned for a touchdown for Ohio State, not that long ago, last year, Lorenzo Styles did it against UCLA.
0: 100 yards.
1: Yes. From end line to end line. Well, the all clear has been given by the officiating crew. Machowski approaches the football, kicks it with the right foot. That ball in the air, and that ball is going to land in the end zone for a touchback. So Julian Sam completing 70% of his passes, 839 yards, 6 touchdowns, 1 interception will lead the Ohio State offense that comes into play. 9th in the nation, averaging 523 yards per game. So that ball is going to be put at the 25-yard line for Ohio State to set up shop.
0: They'll start on the left hash, so we'll see what kind of attack Ohio State has. Last week, they took it right down the field. I think they had a 7-play drive for a touchdown.
1: Bo Jackson starts at tailback. Jeremiah Smith goes wide to the right. Devin McCune off the line to the left. Now shifting back into a shotgun formation is Julian Sand. First and 10, Ohio State from their 25. Sand looking to throw right, looks left, screens to the left side, caught Bo Jackson. He'll get to his own 25 to the 30, and he's knocked out of bounds at the 34-yard line by safety Max Redisich, and that's got the Buckeyes near a first down.
0: Yeah, good play there by Ohio State. You get Bo Jackson on the pass route, a little flat route there. Got a blocker in the tight end, Nate Roberts. Got a good enough block on the outside and allowed him. Of course, Jeremiah Smith was receiver on that side. He just ran him off.
1: Jake Cook comes in as an extra offensive lineman, and what the Buckeyes

0: sideline in front of corner Devin Sanchez, bringing up a course and third down.
1: Yeah, again, just a quick hitter. It's hard to get pressure on the quarterback when he basically catches that snap in the shotgun and turns to his right and delivers a pass down the field.
0: So Sanchez bringing up a course and third down.

0: 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Halftime here in Columbus, Ohio State leading Illinois 28-10, Jim.
1: Yeah, here's some of the stats at halftime. Ohio State has 360 total yards on 45 plays, 272 yards passing, 18 rushes for 88 yards. They've had the ball for 18 minutes and 22 seconds, 6 of 8 on third down conversions, 1 for 1 on fourth down. For Illinois, they've had the ball 11 minutes and 23 seconds. With that, they've got 30 offensive plays for 221 yards, 129 yards passing, 92 yards rushing on 12 carries. Jeremiah Smith, 8 catches for 150 yards, 3 touchdowns at half.
0: And again, our score here at the half, 28-10, Ohio State ahead of Illinois. This is Buckeye football from Lear.
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0: 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Down on the field to Tyler Danberg.
9: Coach, what did you like from the offense of that first half?
10: I like the 19-play drive. Went 97 yards. That was a big-time drive for us, obviously. Jeremiah made some great plays. Julian played well, made some plays with his feet, and then we came out with a two-minute drill. So we got to win the first 4 minutes like we always do here in the second half.
9: Thanks, Coach. Guys?
0: 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Again, it is 28-10, Ohio State leading Illinois. The Buckeyes have gotten three touchdown passes, Julian Sand to Jeremiah Smith, and then Julian Sand ran for 7 yards for a score. Illinois' touchdown came on a 22-yard Jordan Anderson run, and they got a field goal of 43 yards from Ethan Machowski.
1: Yeah, he's got 6 carries for 26 yards. That one touchdown you talked about, and he's got a long of 8, so he's our second leading. He's got as many rushing attempts as Bo Jackson does.
0: Which makes you think about one of the people who was inducted into the OSU Athletics Hall of Fame last night, JT Barrett.
1: Yep.
0: Kind of what we used to see from him. Well, kind of.
1: Yeah, JT could do a little bit of everything, right? I mean, just, now obviously doing a good job coaching quarterbacks. He might have to coach some toughness into Caleb Williams with the Chicago Bears, but besides that, doing a great job.
0: Always remember that, what was it, an 80-yard touchdown run in that freezing cold weather in Minnesota? That was the game where Skip Mossick stole the comforter from the hotel. It was 7 degrees when we walked into the stadium that morning. I think by the time we left, it was 21 degrees. Skip didn't really do that, but we like to tell people that he did. Somebody thought so.
1: He returned it.
0: Yeah. Kickoff by Marcello Diametti of Ohio State. A fair catch way for by Aiden Loffrey of Illinois in the end zone. So the Illini will have the football. First and 10 at their own 25-yard line. Ohio State leading 28-10, trying to get what would be

0: for the end zone here on 2nd and 2.
1: All right. They're looking good running the ball right now, though.
0: Here they are.
1: 11:35 and counting, fourth quarter. 28-13, Buckeyes leading. Looking, as you said, Jim, 2nd and 2. Ball at the 30 of Illinois. Smith wide right, McCune wide left. Two tight ends left side of the line. Bo Jackson to tailback. Sand under center, the Ohio State quarterback. And Sand feeds Bo Jackson. Jackson dropped at the 30-yard line as, again, Matthew Bailey, safety, came from the offense's right and the defense's left and read that play and made the stop.
0: Short gain, maybe a half yard on that one. As you mentioned, number 7, Matthew Bailey, came into the ball game with 14 tackles. He's got to have a bunch so far.
1: 3rd and 2. Ohio State at Illinois 30.
0: Yeah, he's got 9.
1: Smith wide to the right. Offset eye behind Sand, who is under center. Jacoby Jackson is a tailback. Sand surveying the defense. It's got 4 down linemen, and Sand follows the center straight ahead, and he's going to get positive yardage, pushing that to about the 27 of Illinois for a first down. Julian Sand, stopped by lineman Joe Barna.
0: I think that's the 3rd time Julian's picked up a first down, and he's got a touchdown running the football. So
1: people got to be scratching their heads over this.
0: Got over 300 yards passing, and he can run the football.
1: Yeah. Who knew?
0: That's his 8th 300-yard game of his career.
1: 1st and 10. Ohio State with the ball at the Illinois 26-yard line. Sand out of the shotgun. He's going to throw this one with pressure coming. Fires deep down the right side in the end zone. Smith got it for 6. Jeremiah Smith. 26-yard TD pass through the air from Julian Sand. The 4th time those two have connected for a touchdown pass through the air, and that will increase Ohio State's lead to 34-13.
0: Jeremiah putting on a Heisman performance afternoon today. That's his 4th touchdown of the ball game. He's been all over for Ohio State. 11 catches, over 200 yards for number 4, Jeremiah Smith. Now 34 career touchdowns.
1: Just racking up the numbers and sneaking up on more records. PAT unit is on. Dalton Riggs to snap. Joe McGuire to spot it. And Connor Hawkins to kick for Ohio State's 35th point. Ball's put down, and Hawkins' kick is up, and it is right through the uprights. And with that touchdown, that's another donation from the Heartland Bank Community Foundation to the USO of Central and Southern Ohio, benefiting our active duty military personnel and their families. For more information or to support our troops, go to usocso.org and be the force behind the forces. Timeout with 10:07 to play, 4th quarter, 35-13, Ohio State leading Illinois. Today's broadcast is presented by the James at Ohio State. This is Buckeye Football from Lear.
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0: The Ohio State Scoring Drive, powered by Honda, celebrating over 40 years of manufacturing right here in Ohio. 8 plays, 80 yards, 402, ticked off the clock. Down the sidelines to Tyler Danberg.
1: Well, even before that touchdown drive, Jim, running backs coach Carlos Lachlan brought the entire offense together. He said, we have to get it together. Julian Sayed said, no more three and outs. There was no three and out there.
2: No, there wasn't. Fourth time those two have hooked up for a scoring pass through the air. Marcello Diometti with a kickoff for Ohio State, and it goes beyond the two returners, Loughery and Casper, into the end zone for a touchback. So Illinois will have it first and 10 at their own 25. That kind of changes the feel of things around here.
0: It does. Now the defense, it's all, you know it's going to be four down territory for Illinois because, you know, they're not going to come off the field. You know, down 22 points, they need 3 touchdowns, 3 scores to get back in this ball game. So I'm sure the tempo will increase for Illinois, and Buckeyes are going to have to come up with a big play here.
2: 35-13, Ohio State on top. Illinois first and 10 at their own 25-yard line. Caden Hauser's gone the distance of quarterback other than one play. He's in the shotgun. Khalil Ballantyne, tailback, next to him. And a handoff will go to Ballantyne. Curling around the right side, but stopped for a loss right around the 23-yard line. And it was Riley Pettyjohn, linebacker, who came from the backside to make that play.
0: He diagnosed that play in a hurry, shot the gap, and was there to make a sure tackle, a TFL tackle for number 5, Riley Pettyjohn.
2: A loss of 2 to make it 2nd and 12. Illinois at their own 23-yard line. 9:45 and counting, fourth quarter here at Ohio Stadium. Out of the huddle they come. Robinson and Dixon will go wide to the left for Illinois. Clement wide right. Ballantyne remains a tailback next to his quarterback, Caden Hauser, on 2nd and 12. Hauser, quick screen, comes left side where it is caught, and the carrier is Robinson, who is wrestled down around the 27-yard line by Ohio State corner Devin Sanchez, bringing up a course and 3rd down.
0: Kenyatta Jackson recognized that play, was in position to make a tackle for no gain there, but receiver is able to cut it back inside and pick up positive yards.
2: So some extra defenders coming in. Simeon Caldwell into the secondary now for Ohio State. 3rd and 7, Illinois, their own 28. 9 minutes to play in the game. It is 35-13, Ohio State on top. Illinois will send Clement wide to the left, Dixon wide to the right from Talmadge, Ohio. Ballantyne in the backfield to the right of quarterback Caden Hauser on 3rd and 7. Illinois from their 28. Hauser back to pass. Being chased. Running right side of Hauser. He gets to his own 30 with room still. Gets to his own 40. Runs to the 50 and dives and lands at the 47 of Ohio State before he was finally forced to the ground. But Caden Hauser diagnosed that play and makes a big run for an Illinois first down. And we've got, looks like, an injured Ohio State player.
3: Timeout for an injured player of the defense.
2: I believe it was Jalen McClain who forced that play to come to an end, but Caden Hauser has certainly shown that he is a threat running the ball at times. And wherever you're listening, Kohl's has everything you need for game day. 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Timeout on the field, 8.5 to play. Fourth quarter, 35-13, Ohio State leading Illinois. Today's broadcast presented by the James at Ohio State. This is Buckeye Football from Lear.
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2: 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It is 35-13. Ohio State leading Illinois, but the Illini have another drive cooking.
0: Yeah, defense giving up another big play. That time the quarterback run for 25 yards. They had him backed up, second and 13. Make it 3rd and 7, and then, you know, Hauser takes it for 25 yards, gets it across midfield. So there's no quitting in the Illini. That's good for Illinois, but just the amount of big plays that they're giving up right now, especially on the ground. They got 175 yards rushing. That's just, can't remember the last team that ran for 175 against Ohio State.
2: Might have been the team up north.
0: Yeah.
2: A couple years ago.
0: Yeah.
2: Hauser came into the game averaging 5 per carry.
0: I think Donovan Edwards had 200.
2: Yeah. Remember Anthony McFarland of Maryland and that infamous double overtime game? Whew, well over 200. So to be 1st and 10, Illinois with the ball at Ohio State's 47-yard line. 8.5 to play, fourth quarter, 35-13, Ohio State leading. Caden Hauser in a pistol formation as he gets the snap. Hands it off to his running back, Loffrey, running straight ahead, then breaks out to the left, and finally he's wrestled down at the Ohio State 43-yard line by Jordan Thomas, defensive back.
0: Still too much.
2: Yeah.
0: Gain of, what, 5 on that carry?
2: Seemed like it.
0: 6?
2: 6, yeah. 2nd and 4. Illinois at Ohio State's 41-yard line.
0: Good cutback runner.
2: Out of the huddle, Loffrey will be off the left hip of quarterback Caden Hauser. Colin Dixon wide left, 2 receivers dispatched to the right. Snap to Hauser. Hands it off Loffrey up the middle. He's got more room. Finally, he's going to be wrestled down by Earl Little, safety around the Ohio State 34. And that's another Illinois first down.
0: And they come back with a gap run. They pulled their backside guard, backside tackle, blocked down on the front side.
2: And here they go right to the line of scrimmage. The Ohio State 34 with a fresh set of downs. Hauser with a snap. Hands it off Loffrey straight ahead. This time he'll get piled up and stopped right around the Ohio State 34 of the line of scrimmage. And in there was T.J. Alford, linebacker, to bring that play to a halt.
0: Yeah, short gain there. But, you know, it's 4-down territory. They need touchdowns. They can't settle for a field goal anymore. So they're going to start taking some shots in the end zone here.
2: 2nd and 9. Illinois at the 33 of Ohio State. Empty backfield for Caden Hauser. 2x2 receivers with a tight end on the left side of the line. Hauser gets the snap, drops to the Ohio State 40, passes middle of the field, incomplete. Ooh. As T.J. Alford, linebacker, reached in to knock that ball away from the intended receiver, Dixon, bringing up a course and 3rd down.
0: That would have been a touchdown if he would have got that hand up. Dixon was open on that play.
2: Nice play by T.J. Alford, sophomore linebacker.
0: Just a little bit of a post route, skinny post route by Colin Dixon.
2: 3rd and 9, Illinois at Ohio State's 33. Less than 7 to play in the game. 35-13, Ohio State leading. Trio of receivers in tight on the right side of the line. Khalil Ballantyne in the backfield, a tailback next to Caden Hauser, the Illinois quarterback, who's going to pass. Looking, throws in the middle of the field where it's caught, and there is Jalen McClain, safety, to make the stop at the 28-yard line on Braden Trimble, the Illinois receiver who came off the right side.
0: Got a few, but still got a few to go. 4th and 3 now for Illinois. And, you know, they're not sending in their field goal team. They're going for it here. So defense needs to step up, get a stop on downs.
2: Ball at the Ohio State 27 for Illinois in that 4th and 3, Jim. Both teams making changes.
0: Last time it was an incomplete pass on 4th down.
2: Illinois will send Clement and Dixon wide to the left along with Fagan, the tight end. Ballantyne in the backfield next to Caden Hauser. Gets the snap. Pressure coming. Hauser looks. Lobs deep in the left side. Underthrows the receiver at the 10.
0: Oh.
2: But Devin Sanchez will get a penalty flag. The Ohio State defensive back who is covering Colin Dixon on a ball that was underthrown.
0: That's usually what gets called, because the defensive back sees it's underthrown. A little contact there up the sideline, and they're going to call it.
2: Now the officials are gathering up.
0: There's 2 flags.
2: That was 4th and 3 with a ball for Illinois at the Ohio State 27.
0: Maybe a lineman downfield or something? Offsetting?
2: I was just getting ready to say that. You

That would be nice to put a nail in the coffin here. Illinois will have it first and 10 at their own 25-yard line. If things hold the way they are, it would be Ohio State's 11th win in a row over Illinois to maintain possession of the Illibuck. Caden Hauser, the Illinois quarterback, who has been impressive today. Ohio State's 11th win in a row

0: make some plays. Defense got some work to do. You know, did just too many big plays, gave up 199 yards rushing. That's probably way too much. And then, you know, some more positives. The offense did better on third down conversions, were perfect on fourth down conversions. And two-minute offense, right? Right before the end of the half, they found a way to get it done again and take a drive and put it in the end zone.
1: Again, the final 42-19, Ohio State defeats Illinois. Coming up, we'll hear from players and coaches as the Encova Insurance postgame show continues on the Ohio State Sports Network from Lear.
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1: Final score, 42-19. 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It started with Ohio State losing the coin toss, beginning the kickoff to start the game. Opening drive saw Julian Sayin hit Jeremiah Smith on a 7-yard TD pass. Right after that, they went big. Sayin, 72 yards to Smith, and it was 14-0 Ohio State. Illinois then managed to get a score before the first quarter ended. Jordan Anderson on a 22-yard touchdown.

0: take a quick glance at your phone, more can happen than you might think. Because taking your eyes off the road for even just a moment means you could miss everything happening around you. Don't let those few seconds take your attention away from what's right in front of you. Phones down, eyes up, Ohio.
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4: 42-19, the final, Ohio State over Illinois. You gave some of the stats earlier, Jim. How about the rest of them?
5: Yeah, I'll focus on our receivers. I didn't get to that. Jeremiah Smith, obviously 12 catches, 217 yards, 4 TDs. I think the last 4 TD game was Noah Brown at Oklahoma. So it's been a while since we've had a receiver get 4. Nate Roberts had 4 catches for 36 yards. Devin McCune, 4 catches for 34 yards. Bo Jackson, 3 catches for 16, and we had 4 different receivers that ended up with 1 catch. Individually now for Illinois, Caitlin Hauser had 21 of 37, 263 yards, a TD. Their leading, Laufery was their leading rusher. He had 11 carries for 113 yards, a long of 37. Khalil Valentine had 10 carries for 47 yards, a long of 12. Jordan Anderson had 2 carries for 20 yards. One of those was a touchdown. The leading receiver was Hudson Clement. He had 5 catches for 87 yards. Overall, they probably did a pretty good job on Colin Dixon today. He had 5 catches for 63 yards, but remember, he's averaging 8 catches, and I think he had 7 or 8 TDs coming in. Ty Robinson had a TD. He had 4 catches for 45 yards. Braden Trimble had 4 catches for 28. Leading tackler, 4. Ohio State, we mentioned it, was Jalen McClain. He had 8 tackles. We had Devin Sanchez and Jermaine Matthews, both with 7. Earl Little, who was our leading tackler coming in, had 6 tackles. Christian Allegro, 6 tackles. And Peyton Pierce had 6 tackles. For Illinois, well, we could have guessed this one. Matthew Bailey was their leading tackle. He had 14 tackles, 7 solo, one of those a tackle for losses. So, overall, pretty good day. Special teams-wise for Ohio State, we didn't have any field goals. Joe McGuire had 2 punts for a 43.5 average. Illinois, Lars Rau had 2 punts for 95, a 47.5, and they had a one field goal that, or actually 2 field goals that were good from 43 and for 44 yards.
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5: It is a challenge, and, you know, playing in Kinnick Stadium. And of course, you know, Coach Day was the offensive coordinator the last time that we played there, so he understands what it's all about. They got a good football team. You know, it's 10-7 right now with Michigan having a lead. So we know that you're going to be good on all three phases, you know, offense, defense, and special teams. They had a special teams kickoff return today for 99 yards. Phil Parker, their offensive or defensive coordinator, always done a fantastic job of coordinating defenses and usually have a strong offensive line and a good rushing attack. So they're going to look at the film today against Ohio State, seeing that they gave up some rushing yards and thinking that's probably going to be the way they'll try to attack us. But, you know, some of the keys that we talked about before the game, third down improvement. We saw third down improvement today, so that's good. Getting pressure on the quarterback. They ended up with 3 sacks in today's game. They had 4 sacks in the first 3 games, so that's a step in the right direction. And the rushing attack. You know, we ended up with 151 yards. We were averaging 158. But we didn't need it. We had, you know, enough for the passing game, and that was kind of the way they decided to attack today. So, all in all, good day.
4: That's a wrap from here. We'll see you next Saturday in Iowa City. Again, the final score, 42-19. Ohio State with a victory today here in Columbus over Illinois. A reminder, as always, all rights to the material contained in this broadcast are retained as the copyrighted property of the Ohio State University and may not be reproduced or rebroadcast without express written authorization. The commercial advertisements made in connection with this broadcast are made for the promotional purposes of the sponsors and should not be construed as an endorsement by the Ohio State University of the products or services. The Ohio State Sports Network is a production of Radio Ohio Incorporated. The announcers for today's game are chosen chosen by Radio Ohio and Learfield in conjunction with The Ohio State University. The executive producer of Ohio State Radio Sports is Skip Mossick. 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Hill, statistician, D.R. 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
11: It's a great day to be a Buckeye. Ohio State moves to 1-0 in their Big Ten slate, 42-19, retaining the Illibuck over the Fighting Illini of Illinois today, 42-19. I am Brandon. Brandon Beam. He is Justin Zwick. Jay-Z, happy College Football Saturday to you, my friend, and which is a glorious best day we've had in a long, long time.
12: Say, Columbus was showing off today with the weather coming into this one. It's nice to go out on the patio and have some coffee, a little brisk air in the morning, knowing you got college game day or whatever you watch prior to the games coming up. And, you know, the Buckeyes didn't disappoint going out and getting the first Big Ten test of the year. We knew Bert and his team were going to come in and play some good football, and we played better. And that first half was something special. The J&J show.
11: It was pretty spectacular. Again, 42-19, the final score. Jeremiah Smith started the day 5 touchdowns away from Chris Olave for the all-time touchdown leader in an Ohio State career. He exits the day only 1 shy now of Chris Olave tying that record. Jeremiah Smith today, 12 catches, 217 yards, 4 touchdowns, and his running mate, Julian Sand, 27-36, 367, and 4 touchdowns as well for him. 1 on the ground. It was the JJ show. You're absolutely right. It was, I know I just heard Jim Lachey say, like, he's starting to run out of superlatives and adjectives for Jeremiah Smith. All you need to say is wow. Like, he's just special, and enjoy the ride.
12: Yeah, you know, coming into this, I didn't know what that would look like defensively because, you know, we heard about the 3-3-5 defense, and, all right, they're going to have a bunch of corners and you guys in that back end. They're probably going to try and take him away. It didn't seem that way today. Or maybe they did, and he's just that good, and he puts these cornerbacks in blenders, and they just don't know where he is. And
11: well, Julian, put a couple in blenders.
12: Well, he did, and Julian just does a great job of finding him, and, you know, Art Smith doing a great job of calling these plays that give him the opportunity to go out and have, you know, a first half like that. So, I mean, the toe tap on the one, I mean, it's just everything he does is just spectacular.
11: I went to the right, he went to the right. I went to the left, he went to the left. I went back to the right, and then he went into the stands and got a hot dog. Him in open space, too, like, there's just, I don't know, man, he gets, that motor gets going, and he is hard to slow down.
12: Yeah, I mean, the long one. Free release. The safety's looking at him like, "Uh-oh." I got a free release Jeremiah Smith coming at me. I got him man to man in the middle of the field. This is not going to go well.
11: I'm about to get cooked.
12: Yeah. I mean, you can see the guy on the replay kind of like just threw his hands up like, "What do you want me to do?"
11: I agree.
12: Yeah. I think everybody in the stands was like, "That poor kid."
11: Yeah. Like, you're going to be on every highlight reel from now until eternity. Yeah. Like, you know, which is pretty cool. You made it on a Jeremiah Smith highlight reel. Also 8 different receivers caught balls today from Julian Sand. I know that we have talked about being able to find a number 2 wide receiver, even a number 3 wide receiver, just spreading the wealth around. And I thought Julian did that very well today, even with JJ having 12 catches for 217 and 4 touchdowns.
12: Yeah, I think, you know, the last week as well. I mean, Julian came out taking what the defense was giving him. I mean, I think a first pass was a little dumped down to Bo today. And, you know, just finding these other guys in their spaces and getting them the ball is huge. We've been wanting to see who it's going to be. I don't care if we have a number 2. I just want to see us use and incorporate all the other athletes that we have.
11: And they did.
12: You know, 8 guys getting catches, some in big spots. Phil Bell, I think, was a 3rd down catch that he had to get down inside the red zone. You saw Brock Boyd later in the game catch a nice ball, turn it up, seeing a little bit of his speed. Chris Henry early in the game.
11: Nate Roberts, I thought, did a really good job.
12: Tight end's doing a great job catching the ball. So, I mean, the more confidence Julian has in these guys and when he gets out there and he's doing it, and it's against a Big Ten team that I thought played pretty well today for the most part. I mean, they were just overmatched. You know, he's confident. We saw him running the ball. I mean, that's just going to bring more confidence to him. And, you know, just what a great game. I mean, it seems like every week we say the same thing about Julian because he's so he's just so good. I mean, his completion percentage is always a good high, and he's always going for a bunch of yards. But what a day he had.
11: We can talk about his run game a little bit later on. Let's get to the Ohio State defense today. 462 yards allowed. 199 of those came on the ground, and I thought that Caden Hauser actually played a really good game. I think he's unlucky to only be 21 of 37 with 263 and only 1 touchdown. I don't think his receivers were doing him any favors, Jay-Z, but the alarm bells have to start going off when you're allowing 462 yards, almost 200 on the ground, against basically what you just heard Brett Bielema say is a makeshift offensive line at this
12: point. That's the thing. Coming into this game, you knew their offensive line was kind of, you know, they had guys out. They were trying to piece it together. And then, you know, you heard in the press room, he's like, "Well, we lost a guard." So we had 2 guys in there that weren't really on the depth chart that we weren't expecting to play. And somehow they were able to put it together. So they're, and that's a little bit alarming that we weren't able to shut that down a little bit better. I thought maybe coming into this, that Hauser was going to, they were going to have to rely on him to throw the ball and create plays downfield, which he did. And I thought he played really well. He probably made himself a couple bucks here today just watching him go against this defense and the way he was able to place these footballs. But his receivers at times didn't help him out. He didn't help himself out on the one. He had a receiver put Devin Sanchez in the blender a little bit wide open across the middle. He'd probably love to have that one back, but he placed some balls that had really tight coverage, you know, really all throughout the day.
13: What were you noticing about this Ohio State defense, specifically in the run game? I mean, we have Iowa and Michigan. Iowa, of course, is coming up next week. Iowa is a better rushing football team than Illinois is, and they do it at a better clip than what Illinois is. And, you know, you have to go to Kinnick next week. What specifically are you looking at that allowed Illinois to rush for almost 200 yards?
12: Well, I think we did a decent job of kind of bottling things up. You know, these running backs, I thought they ran really hard. I mean, they ran through some arm tackles. They got off some stuff. And, you know, they were patient and waiting for things to open up. We felt like at times we had some good pressure on them, or that we were going to bottle them up and get them for a loss. And, you know, they just were able to find out. I think, you know, they probably heard Ryan Day talking about our running backs wanting to run angry, and they said we're going to come out and run angry.
13: I think that still might be the message.
12: Well, I think there's going to be a little bit of that going into the week. But, yeah, defensively, you know, it's tough. I mean, I think they do a good job of scheming us up on a few plays. I mean, and on the one touchdown, you know, nobody was over there.
13: No.
12: You know, I mean, so they were going to do that. And Ryan has a lot of respect for Brett and his staff, and he knew that they were going to put some stuff together. But there's going to be a lot of, you know, we got to tackle. We got it. When we get that pressure, we got to bring them down. And I thought as far as pass rush goes, we had 3 sacks today. You know, that's something that we've kind of been looking at. We've been getting pressure, but we hadn't gotten to the quarterback. So that's a positive, I think, just being able to have 3 of those. But, yeah, the run game, we're going to have to figure that out. It might be a different scenario next week going into Iowa.
13: Different styles.
12: A different quarterback that you're maybe not worried about. I mean, they had a receiver that had 7 touchdowns coming into this game, and I don't think he had one today. So did a good job shutting that down, but, you know, definitely lacking there on the run defense.
13: Things to work on, for sure, on the defensive side.
12: It's always good to have something to work on coming out of a big win.
13: Yeah, and especially getting to home the turtle for another year. That's great.
12: The Yellow Buck.
13: You and I were talking at our local show this week, the history of the Yellow Buck, and it stays here in Columbus at least for another year, or whenever Illinois is back on the schedule. I don't know if they play them next year. I'm not looking at the 2027 schedule just yet. Again, the final score today from the Horseshoe, Ohio State defeating Illinois 42-19. Coming up next, we'll be joined by the man, Jeremiah Smith, as the Encova Insurance Buckeye Postgame Show continues on the Ohio State Sports Network.
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11: Back here on the postgame show, Buckeyes move to 1-0 in Big Ten play, defeating Illinois 42-19. We are now joined on the postgame show by the man of the hour. Had a great day today, keeps racing up record boards. He is Jeremiah Smith. Jeremiah, congratulations on the win and a massive day over at Ohio State.
25: Yes, sir. It was a good win. Got our first win in conference play. On to the next, Iowa.
26: You're coming into this game. The 3-3-5 was talked about all week. Maybe some of you guys hadn't seen a lot of. Were you surprised that you were open so much today? Did you think maybe you're going to see a little bit more double coverage? Or, you know, how did that go into this game? Or did you guys script them up just really well?
25: Yeah, I thought we'll see things differently this week. I mean, they play what they play, and I'm going to guess it backfired them until losing the game.
11: Yeah, it sure seemed that way, at least watching and listening, you know, from the studio. He is Jeremiah Smith with us here on the postgame show. 12 catches, 217 yards, 4 touchdowns. You said it last week after the game, Jeremiah, that you're obviously aware of the records. You went into today 5 touchdowns behind Chris Olave. You find yourself now just one shy of the all-time touchdown record. Again, you have 4 of them today. Does one stand out to you? Because all of them looked pretty special from the television coverage.
25: Yeah, I don't really think I have a favorite. I mean, touchdowns, I don't think I have a favorite today, to be honest with you.
26: They were all amazing on our end just watching it. But give a little love out to your quarterback, because I'm an old quarterback, so I know it takes 2 to tango. You know, he stayed in there, took a big shot on the 1 touchdown to you. I mean, using his legs, getting in the end zone. Just how big is that for this team, you know, moving forward the rest of this Big Ten season?
25: Yeah, it's very big. I mean, I'm very proud of Julian, how he's been playing up to this point of the season. But, you know, we got a lot of work to do. And, yeah, that's it.
11: I saw that you were very proud of your guy, Philip Bell, on that big third down conversion. Had a nice snag. When you see younger guys like that, Jeremiah, making plays, how proud does that make you as one of the leaders in this team?
25: It made me very proud. I feel like we got so much depth in this receiver room that anybody can go out there and make plays. So I'm very excited for all the young guys, anybody that's out there at the receiver position, and I'm not out there. I'm rooting for them to make plays always.
26: 8 different receivers a day had catches. How many times are you leaving the huddle telling Julian, hey, just throw it up?
25: No.
11: Jeremiah, before we get you out of here, what are you thinking when Julian's running around back there in the pocket and then breaks the line of scrimmage and finds himself with some green grass? He did it a couple of times today, 1 on a touchdown and 1 on a big third down conversion.
25: Yeah, he did. I'm very proud of him using his legs. A lot of people say he can't do it, and he's showing a lot of people that he can. So, I mean, just go keep doing what he's doing and playing football. So I'm happy for him.
11: Well, we appreciate your time today. Big congratulations on the win. Congratulations as well on the personal achievements today. Best of luck next week against Iowa, and we will check in again down the road, all right?
25: Thank you. Appreciate it.
11: Buckeye wide receiver Jeremiah Smith with us here on the postgame show. 12-217, 4 touchdowns. Dude is all about his.
26: He's just like, yeah, touchdown's a touchdown, no big deal. Just doing what we're supposed to out here.
11: 3-3-5. Do you think that? Think that worked for them? Like,
26: they played what they played.
11: They're gonna play whatever they want to play,
26: and they lost.
11: He's awesome. Have a favorite touchdown? Because I'm pretty sure everyone in Ohio Stadium, and again, we're watching the TV broadcast.
13: Like that toe tap right before halftime, they pan to the crowd, and I don't know. I mean, I'm sure this guy has a million text messages from his buddies.
26: He's like,
13: and
26: he's just,
13: I mean, his mouth is agape, his hands are on his head, just absolutely flabbergasted at the catch. And then, yeah, you look at a couple more. I mean, broke safety off a couple of times, and that last one, just his release to get open is spectacular.
26: And he's so smart as well, because he'll see like two guys kind of bracketing him, and he'll just kind of sit down in the hole, and Julian does a good job of seeing that as well and putting the ball where he needs to, but he has such good body control.

0: Well, you can do a little bit of everything, that guy.
1: Yes, he can. I know one of our producers over at the TV station that is over here at the studio as well. He's a Iowa grad, and we're watching the game in here with him. He's like, that guy, I'm scared what he's going to do to us next week.
0: I'm scared of him.
1: Like, I would be as well, because he is serious. 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
10: Two wide to the left for Ohio State. Now one of them, McCune, will go wide to the right with Jeremiah Smith. Saying out of the pistol set, back to throw from his 18-yard line. He's zipped that one deep down the right side. Jeremiah Smith, he gathers it in at the 25 of Illinois. Wiggles his way by a defender to the 10, goes wide to the left again, and into the end zone goes Jeremiah Smith. A 72-yard scoring pass through the air. He showed the Illini some hip wiggle and able to get into the end zone untouched to put Ohio State up by two scores, 13-0.
1: That poor safety from Illinois is going to be on every highlight tape because that was... Inside, outside.

0: A little surprising to me.
1: Yeah, a little
0: sluggish. That one, number 4 team in the country.
1: A sluggish start from Ole Miss, for sure. Number 15, Utah up over Iowa State, 24-3. That game is at halftime. Number 25, Houston, 6.5 minutes left to go in the second quarter, tied up with Georgia Southern. And then Penn State and Wisconsin just getting underway. Game's currently tied at nothing, 13.5 left to go. Games from last night, the Big Ten, really good, fun college football game. Indiana survives against Northwestern. Back and forth there down the stretch, 29-23. Hoosiers move to 4-0. Rutgers with their first win of the year, 58-7 over Howard. And how about this? Maybe the most shocking thing to happen today in the Big Ten, UCLA traveling across the country to College Park, Maryland.
0: It's hard to do.
1: For a noon kickoff. Mm. That's a 9 o'clock kickoff for them, body clock game. UCLA 54, Maryland 3. That is a disaster for Mike.
0: Maryland didn't give us the 6 games that they usually do.
1: He gets the middle of October.
0: They threw it in early this year.
1: I think James Franklin had them rattled for a couple of weeks.
0: Had them rattled, and they're just not figuring it out.
1: Good on
0: UCLA flying across the country and putting it down.
1: That is not a good day at the office for the Terps. Nebraska and Michigan State just getting started as well. Underway. How about games from the MAC currently going on? You have UConn and Miami tied at halftime. What a great college basketball game that would be. 14-14. OU up over Stone Hill at halftime, 14-7. Bowling Green at home against South Florida and Brian Hartline. Game just underway. That is 0-0 with 11 minutes left to go in the first quarter.
0: Couple Buckeye alumni coaching up there in Northwest Ohio today, huh?
1: Absolutely.
0: See if Eddie, I think they've had a pretty slow start there in Bowling Green, so we'll see. It'd be interesting to see how that one rolls out.
1: Toledo all over San Diego State today, 41-16. Akron goes down to UNLV, 38-10. Kent State, 26. They defeat Ball State, 26-13. Other games going on in the top 25 a little bit later. Two really good 7:30 games. Texas A&M and LSU, which third week in 4 that we get primetime Lane Kiffin. Hopefully they lose again. I enjoyed that very much last week. And then opposite side, classic Big Ten rivalry game, Oregon in the Coliseum to take on USC. Both those games going off at 7:30 this evening.
0: Classic Big Ten game right there. Be tuned into that one. And, we'll probably keep an eye on Lane just to see. It is kind of fun to watch him melt down on the sidelines if things aren't going well.
1: I enjoy it.
0: I just do as well.
1: From a personal standpoint, I enjoyed all that Ole Miss LSU.
0: At some point in time, they're going to have to stop doing it, right?
1: Yeah.
0: I mean, unless he just goes on a tear and they start winning. But.
1: Well.
0: It's always a show down there.
1: Better start
0: That's
1: now.
0: That's what they like viewers.
1: Yes, they do. Also at 11 o'clock tonight, if you're still up, Minnesota traveling out to Washington to take on the Huskies. That is an 11 o'clock Big Ten game. Again, the final score today from Ohio Stadium. Ohio State defeats Illinois 42-19. Coming up next, we're going to hear from head coach Ryan Day as the Incova Insurance Buckeye postgame show continues on the Ohio State Sports Network. 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
7: Smith and Henry wide right. Bo Jackson to the backfield, to the right of quarterback Julian Tingham. Buckeyes at the 7 of the Illini late in the second quarter. Sand in the shotgun, receives the snap, looks to throw. Sand now rolling to right, slides to his left. Sand with an avenue, runs to the 10, to the 5. He dives to the pylon and should get in. Julian Sand, yes he does, for his second rushing touchdown of the season. Julian Sand on a 7-yard scamper as the seas parted, and his scramble makes it 27-10 Ohio State.
0: He was mixing it up with his legs today. I mean, about got sacked on the big third down conversion, almost ran back into the coverage.
8: He was
0: using his legs.
8: Somehow he got out of that one.
0: Between that, he had a touchdown, QB sneaks.
8: Yeah, I mean, I don't want to say he's hearing everybody talk about it, but
0: his coach has
8: talked about it. Yeah, I mean, all offseason into camp, like, we want that to be the next, kind of step in his game. And, you know, to be able to go out and do it and have some success with it, you know, maybe that just helps him feel more comfortable doing such things. And, you know, it can always be good when that defense has you covered and you can just slip out on them and they don't account for you. So,
0: yeah,
8: it was nice to see him get that. I think he was looking at that pylon. He's like, I just want to fall to the pylon.
0: He did a nice job shielding, making sure that he got there.
8: He did a good job, yes.
0: And you and I were talking, I mean, because so many times last year during his quarterback sneaks, he would kind of go like dead legs. And, you know, from playing the position, like, you got to get in there, you got to drive your legs. And on those sneaks today, I think he did a much better job of actually digging his legs into the turf.
8: The last couple he did better. The first one, I'm like, is he just leaning on the center, hoping to fall forward? Like, you got to go a little bit.
0: I watched Josh Allen play football.
8: Like, my buddies were like, he probably didn't do any quarterback sneaks in high school.
0: I doubt it.
8: I know. He was just throwing the ball over the place. But it's like, he's getting it now. I mean, you get a rushing touchdown in, all of a sudden he's going to become a runner. We're going to want him to throw the ball. Stay in the pocket.
0: Yeah, come on, stay in the pocket. Don't run too much, all right? You got Jeremiah down there somewhere. Yeah. Big storyline from today, Ohio State defensively allowing 199 rushing yards to Illinois. Here was Ryan Day talking to Paul and Jim after the game about the explosives in the run game today.
9: Right, that's right. Yep. I think, you know, the quarterback had a few yards, but the rest of them, I think, there was a 37-yard rush, and then there was a 22-yarder, and I think, you know, the quarterback had a 25-yard rush. So that in and of itself, you're talking about over 70 yards of rushing. So a little uncharacteristic. You know, we played a little bit more man in this game, and as you know, when you play man and it gets to the next level, it can squirt out and create explosives. We blitzed a little more, played a little more man. And so because of that, you know, there was some explosive play. So we got to play through that and get those things fixed. Because if you don't, if you don't call them, if you don't, you know, start calling more man coverage, if you don't start blitzing, then, you know, we don't work through some of those things. There was a miscommunication on the wheel route to the tailback, some of those things. So, we got work to do, but We want to be aggressive and keep mixing it up.
0: A lot of explosives today. 7

0: 7 explosives for Illinois on the ground, which is just a gain of 10 plus yards, totaling for 140 out of their 199 yards on the ground.
1: Yeah, I mean, you go to man, and you know, you talk about it. We did a little bit more of that than we're probably used to, or what they're, you know, been doing so far this year. And when that happens, yeah, if that one, you know, guy, if they break a tackle, then they're off to the races, and you know, everybody else is trying to get back into it. So it's, you know, something to look at. Maybe, you know, you want to show man, you want to put that on film. We have the secondary to play man. Mm-hmm. You know, in my opinion, I thought they played pretty well today for the most part. You just got to be able to get those guys down. I mean, I thought we bottled them up at times, and then they would be squirt out on us. So, you know, tackling and, yeah, get them to the ground. But, you know, it's good to see something different. You know, it's a different defense than what we had seen in a way, you know, playing man. And, you know, that's something we're going to probably need as we move forward in this Big Ten season.
0: Ohio State running the ball today, 151 yards on the ground. Here was Ryan Day in his press conference evaluating that run game.
2: I mean, there were times there where I thought it was good. There were times where I thought, you know, and that's the run game. I thought there was maybe a little bit more. We'll watch the film and see. I did see a couple on the iPad, and there was one there in the fourth quarter where I think, you know, there was a guy there at about 3 yards. Bo dropped his shoulder, kept his hand down, and scrambled for like maybe 9 yards. That's what we're talking about. So it's there. We got to keep building on it. We got to get on the film and recognize where we did it well and where we can do it better.
0: He was pretty adamant in his last week's press conference, Jay-Z, on Tuesday, that he wanted to see angry runs today. And I'm guessing that's going to be still really harped on this week, heading to a tough place to play in Kinnick Stadium.
1: Yeah, I mean, the Big Ten's tough conference. You're going to need that kind of running, and there's definitely going to be some when they go back and watch this film of we left some yards out there. We had some holes. Offensive line was doing a good job getting you through there. You got to do something on that second level and break a tackle. And, you know, if you do, then there's going to be some big games. We're going to be talking about our 22, 37-yard gainers instead of, you know, the 8-9.
0: Again, the final score today from Ohio Stadium. The Buckeyes defeat the Fighting Illini 42-19. Coming up next, we're going to wrap things up, hand out some Buckeye leaves as the Incova Insurance Buckeye postgame show continues on the Ohio State Sports Network.
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11: First and 10, Ohio State with the ball at the Illinois 26-yard line. Sand out of the shotgun. He's going to throw this one with pressure coming. Fires deep down the right side in the end zone. Smith got it for six. Jeremiah Smith, 26-yard TD pass through the air from Julian Sand. The fourth time those two have connected for a touchdown pass through the air, and that will increase Ohio State's lead to 34-13.
0: You hear Jim just chuckle in the background when Paul was...
1: It's unfair.
0: It is.
1: It really is.
0: It is unfair. Before we do Buckeye Leaves, just got this from Ohio State. Jeremiah Smith obviously joins company of four other former Buckeyes to be in the four-touchdown club. He is the fifth Buckeye to do that. He started the day five touchdowns away from Chris Olave to tie the record. He is now one away from tying the record. How about this as well? 196 career receptions with his 12 today. He needs 10 catches to now break Emeka Egbuka's mark of 205. There is a very real possibility of us doing our postgame show around 8 o'clock next Saturday that Jeremiah Smith could have all of the records through five games of this season.
1: I mean, and going into this one, you're like, 22, so we need 22 catches.
0: Yeah.
1: And like, we're
0: 22 catches and
1: we're more than halfway there after one game.
0: And five touchdowns.
1: That's insane.
0: He needed 22 catches and five touchdowns, and now he needs 10 and two.
1: Yeah, and that, I got to imagine he's averaging somewhere around 8 or 9 catches a game so far this year, right?
0: Yeah.
1: Yeah, with maybe a touchdown or two. So this is very real that he might do that in Iowa next weekend.
0: I think there's
1: going to be awesome.
0: He gets 9-1. He ties it.
1: Gosh.
0: He ties both records.
1: It'll be 2 years and like under half of a season break every
0: record. He
1: didn't
0: play in a couple of games last year.
1: Well, and he didn't play in the second half of multiple games this year.
0: Kent State?
1: Yeah.
0: Ball State?
1: Yeah.
0: I mean, he is just pretty spectacular. All right, let's do some Buckeye Leaves.
7: It's time to hand out some Buckeye Leaves.
0: I think we've talked enough JJ today. He's obviously...
1: he gets one.
0: Yeah, he's going to get some Buckeye Leaves. I thought the offensive line played really, really well today for Ohio State. I think a challenge will be issued yet again from Ryan Day and this offensive coaching staff to the running backs. I thought they had room today against Illinois, and I thought for the most part Julian had a pretty clean pocket. And they did some interesting stuff with that 3-3-5. They tried to speed him up, but I thought Ohio State answered the bell on the offensive line today.
1: Yeah, I was going to go with the offensive line as well. Anytime you have the success through the air like we did today, they are a big part of it, and Julian would be the first one to tell you that. So I think they've been playing pretty good football here to start the year, in my opinion, the offensive line.
0: How about Nate Roberts and Philip Bell?
1: I was going to go with Philip Bell and having a nice catch on third down. That's somebody that, you know, maybe we weren't thinking of being somebody that we'd go to. And, you know, he's getting that playing time now. He's getting the trust of the coaches and, you know, trust of his quarterback, making a big play there. And the tight ends, they seem to be catching everything. I mean, Nate Roberts has some really sticky hands.
0: Mm-hmm.
1: And, you know, that's a nice option to have, you know, on those third and medium, you know, third and short passes that we go to have a big guy like that.
0: Yeah, absolutely. I also thought Brock Boyd, Chris Henry Jr., nice job.
1: Yeah, some flashes, right? You see the young kids, they get in there, they Boyd, nice. 10-yard out, turns it up. You see some of his speed on the sideline. And, of course, Chris Henry. We know we've seen what he can do last week with the 75-yard touchdown pass. But, you know, getting a catch early in the game and, you know, that confidence in both those young guys is just going to continue to grow.
0: I thought this Ohio State defensive line actually played pretty well as well. I thought they were getting a good dent in the Illinois offensive line. I know we talked about 199 rushing yards. I thought the defensive line did their jobs because they were pretty much bottled up. Yep. And then we talked about running backs were bouncing out. They were kind of breaking some tackles. But I thought the Ohio State defensive front did a decent job.
1: Yeah, I think they did as well. And I, for as many good balls as Hauser threw today, I mean, we had some tight coverage on there. You know, he had to make the spectacular pass, and he was able to do it on a few. But I thought the secondary was one that we kind of leaned on, especially playing
0: out. They were kind of breaking some tackles, but I thought the Ohio State defensive front did a decent job.
1: Yeah, I think they did as well. And I,

0: see that truck? It's so big and it's covered in mud.
1: Yeah, buddy, that is a big truck.
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1: And the Irish score! 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
2: 15 yards, Tony Simeone on the Notre Dame Radio Network. Ohio State's Julian Sain, four touchdown throws, all to Jeremiah Smith, including a 72-yarder, then this one in the fourth quarter.
3: Sain out of the shotgun. He's going to throw this one with pressure coming. Fires deep down the right side in the end zone. Smith got it for six. Jeremiah Smith, 26-yard TD pass through the air from Julian Sain. The fourth time those two have connected.
2: Paul Keels on Learfield. Ohio State's beat Illinois 42-19. Smith, 12 receptions for 217 today. Linebacker Austin Romaine of Texas Tech returns interceptions for touchdowns on back-to-back plays from scrimmage. The final, Texas Tech 49, Sam Houston 14.
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2: Good afternoon. This is Paul Keels. They're playing a doubleheader in Boston today with the Red Sox and Chicago Cubs because of concern of weekend weather. They're in the ninth inning of the first game at Boston, a 4-3 lead. This game, this series, has playoff implications as far as seeding. Another doubleheader for the same reasons is getting ready to start shortly. Baltimore and New York to take on the Yankees. Cleveland Guardians begin their final regular season series tonight in Kansas City against the Royals. This after the Guardians and manager Stephen Vogt clinched a playoff berth with their win last night in Boston.
3: Yeah, it's such a good testament to our player development and our organization as a whole. Our guys come up, they're ready to go. They're going to learn. They're not finished products. And that can be some of the growing pains you watch. But when you get this champagne in your eyes, it makes it all worth it.
2: Tonight, Gavin Williams to pitch for the Guardians against the Royals' Noah Cameron. Cleveland still maintains a one-game lead over Chicago atop the American League Central Division standings. The White Sox, begin a series at home of Colorado tonight. Cincinnati Reds start their final series of the season this evening in Toronto. Nick Lodolo to pitch for the Reds. Jose Soriano will be on the hill for the Blue Jays. College football tonight in the Big Ten. Fifth-ranked Indiana hosts Northwestern. Rutgers is at home with Howard. Other games this evening, Army at Temple, Navy at UAB, and in the ACC, it's Clemson at Cal. Seventh-ranked Ohio State at home, entertaining Illinois tomorrow at 12 noon. Four-time Pro Bowl running back Nick Chubb today signed a one-day contract to retire as a member of the Cleveland Browns, an organization he spent 7 of his 8 NFL years with. 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
4: Your Skynet overnight forecast calls for clear skies, a low of 49 degrees. For Sunday, beautiful. Sunshine, a high of 72, a 8-mile-per-hour northerly wind. Sunday night, clear skies with a low 51. For Monday, mostly cloudy but gradually becoming sunny with a high 73. Tuesday, sunny 75. Wednesday, partly sunny 74. For Skynet weather, I'm Max Crenshaw, ESPN Radio, 1430 AM and 105.7 FM.
5: Everyone is talking about healthcare these days.
4: Mostly cloudy but gradually becoming sunny with a high 73. Tuesday, sunny 75. Wednesday, partly sunny 74. For Skynet weather, I'm Max Crenshaw, ESPN Radio, 1430 AM and 105.7 FM.
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0: Welcome to the Bet365 Guardians warm-up show tonight from Kauffman Stadium, Kansas City. It's the Guardians and the Kansas City Royals in the second-to-last game of the 2026 regular season. Jim Rosenhaus along with you tonight on what could be another special night for the Guardians as a win tonight and a White Sox loss at home against the Rockies, and the Guardians will win their third consecutive American League Central Division crown. That's after last night's wild 12-9 win for the Guardians over the Royals, keeping them one game ahead of Chicago in the American League Central standings with just two games left, including tonight. The Royals, meanwhile, tough season going for Kansas City. They find themselves at the bottom of the American League Central Division, but as we saw last night, they have been a handful for the Guardians all season long. Stay tuned, we'll have more to come after this.
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0: Festa's pitch. Massey banks one on the ground to first. Lowe gloves it. Goes to the bag. Ball game. And the Guardians stay in first. They hang on to beat the Royals 12-9. Welcome back to Guardians Warm Up. We're joined by General Manager Mike Chernoff as the Guardians and the Royals get ready for action here. 2 days remaining in the regular season. And Mike, a lot decided from the postseason standpoint. You're in. But man, for 2 days to go in the regular season, there's still a lot going on with the division hanging out there. And how challenging has that made it for everything that the front office tries to do to put the team in a good spot?
5: Yeah, I mean, this is the good kind of challenging as opposed to the, you know, if you're out of it by 10 games. So we'd way rather have these types of challenges. But you're right, there's still a lot that is undecided. And so we have to be planning and contingency planning and backup planning to the contingency plans and sort of working through, you know, five or six steps ahead to make sure we figure out, okay, how might tonight's game go? How might the next day's game go? What happens if we're in a wild card and going into a certain spot or not in a wild card and not going to that spot? How do we line up our pitching and all the potential options that we would have? So there's a lot of meetings and planning that has to go on in the background right now.
0: And I know Tom's going to talk to Voter in just a little bit on the warm-up show, and Voter's going to tell him everything that's going to happen tomorrow. But in all seriousness, so that must be the most difficult thing right now. Who do you start? What do you do with the guys who you want to have lined up, huh?
5: Yeah, that's exactly right. I mean, so much of it is around the pitching and how you have to think about, okay, if we're in or not in or in the division or not division winner, make sure you're lined up. And then, you know, if you end up in a wild card series, you just have one day off.

0: and then you're back into it with a three-game series and that wild card. So we're just making sure that we've really thought through every possibility and that we have enough kind of backup contingency plans in case we need to tap into that.
1: It seems so simple that, okay, you want to win the division and have that almost week off, and for so many reasons that would be advantageous, but take us through the flip side. If you're in the wild card series, what are the pluses to that that can be beneficial?
0: Yeah, I mean, first off, just getting into the postseason, right? Obviously, that's our goal, is to find a way into the postseason and advance in the postseason. So you don't ever take that for granted. But like you said, there are real benefits, especially this year. There are real benefits if you can get the bye, because you can go with an extra off day in the AL this year, in the DS, in the second round of the postseason. You can get by with just three starters. You don't have to go with four, and your top two guys, if they're rested, can potentially have four of those five starts. So there are real advantages to that, and we're really hoping for that. But like you said, we're planning for everything, and we're just happy to be in the postseason and have that shot at it either way.
1: Because of those advantages, do you play these games differently to try and take advantage of that, or do you have to be careful just in case it works out where you're in the wild card?
0: Yeah, I mean, that's the dilemma, right? That's what we have to discuss, is given each scenario, how will we plan to play it from a pitching standpoint? How much do you sort of step on it and use all of your bullets now versus try to save some of those for if you end up in a wild card series? There's no easy answer on it, but those are the conversations that we're having.
1: We'll have more with General Manager Mike Chernoff after this short break.
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3: Let's take a look at the numbers tonight. Next, the last game of the year, the Guardians, slight favorite. They're minus 115, and the total is 8. And it's been a great season. Another winner on the Guards on the money line last night. And let's get another one. Let's stack it tonight with the Rockies and the White Sox to go over 8 runs. Now, there's just a lot of pass for this one to get there, starting with Colorado's Jose Quintana on the mound. He's got a 5.40 ERA. He's walking 3.6 batters per 9 innings. That is just too many base runners to give a good hitting Chicago team. Davis Martin, he's been solid, but Colorado does average 4.7 runs a game, and their bullpen is weak. 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
1: Welcome back. It's Guardians warm-up. Mike Chernoff joining us, Guardians general manager. Mike, there's so many pieces and parts to this team that have led to its success. The trade deadline, well-documented, the acquisitions you made that have been so helpful. But a trade early in the season at an unconventional time brought Patrick Bailey to this team. And I know when he arrived, you talked about the defensive impact he could make. As you look back on it now, what have you thought of the contribution that he has made to this ball club?
0: Yeah, it's funny. You know, there's so much attention brought to what happened at the deadline, and we almost forget that a couple of months before that, we acquired Patty. He's been exceptional, both defensively, also offensively. You know, really after that first week where he was sort of acclimating to the clubhouse here, he's been really a very helpful contributor for us offensively, and he's just tremendous in the clubhouse. I mean, you see the way that he runs a game out on the field. He is of equal impact in the clubhouse, just in terms of his leadership and presence, and he's helped us tremendously since he got here.
1: Anything jump out that maybe you didn't know? Because I know you're very thorough about when you acquire players, trying to find out as much as you can, but has there been anything that's been surprising?
0: Well, I think anytime you acquire a catcher mid-season, you never know exactly how that's going to translate. You know, your starters don't have a chance to pitch to that guy in spring training. He doesn't have that chance to really get to know them and know kind of what makes them tick and what their strengths and weaknesses are. But really, he's been so good, and he is such a good defender and leader and game caller, that he hit the ground running, and from day one has been exceptional in that way, and has really taken upon himself to get to know each of our pitchers and figure out how does he help each of them get through a game.
1: Speaking of getting through games, try and get through these next two somehow without a nervous breakdown at some point in time. It might be tough, huh?
0: Yeah, I keep trying to remind myself, this is the good cut of stress, Rosie. This is the good cut of stress that we want. So I'll keep telling myself that for the next couple days.
1: That's Mike Chernoff, general manager for the Guardians. Stay tuned, more to come after this.
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10: Quiet weather through the evening hours. We're going to chill down a little bit. So if you're going out and about, temps falling through the 60s into the 50s by late evening. Overnight lows tonight about 56 with a mainly clear sky all night long. Sunday, it's sunshine mixing with scattered clouds. Tailgate time, you're in the 50s. Afternoon highs near 70. From the 3 News Weather Center, I'm Mark Johnson.
1: Another big night for the Guardians as they take on the Royals. Second to last game of the regular season with an American League Central Division crown still hanging in the balance. Tom Hamilton talks about it with manager Stephen Vogt. 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
1: Again, everybody, with Cleveland manager Stephen Vogt. This is Tom Hamilton. It's the Manager Show. It's brought to you by KeyBank. Stephen, as you and

0: I were talking about before we started this. Style points are maybe for swimming, diving, whatever else, gymnastics. You don't care, do you, as long as you win?
1: No, it's that time of year. You know, it's like my dad said when we used to play golf. He's like, it's not about how, it's how many. And that's all that matters right now, getting that win. And our guys found a way tonight, despite, you know, not one of our best performances, but we found a way to win.
0: Voter, when you think of the club getting to bed about 4 o'clock, you had a celebration, which you should have when you get to the playoffs and whatnot. What are you most proud of when you look at a game like last night?
1: Well, I thought there was many times where that game could have just gone off the rails, or we could have, you know, given up. And you know, neither team played a clean game. Neither team gave up. It was a down to the wire, and that's what two good teams do. And we, at the end of the night, all that matters is we end up scoring more runs than the other team.
0: Everything okay with Gavin Williams, or was it just one of those games?
1: Yeah, he was just off. You know, I think, all the pitchers said that the mound was a little bit funky from the rain, and, you know, so that's part of it. But that's, again, that makes it sound like an excuse. There's a number of reasons as to why. Just Gavin just didn't quite have his best stuff last night.
0: Is this where being a catcher at the big league level for 10 years is so advantageous for guys that go from catching to managing? Do you think you sense it or see it because of your days catching?
1: I think I get alarm signals, and then I talk them out with Carl and Joe and Brad and the pitching coaches in the dugout. I talk it out with Hedgie, and making sure that what I'm seeing with my eyes, I'm not seeing something off. And but yeah, I definitely think that, you know, I've watched a lot of baseball, and I've watched it from behind the plate mostly, and you start to see some things. But, you know, we know our guys too by this point. And again, Gavin still found a way to get some outs for us, just wasn't as sharp as we normally see him.
0: I'm not harping on Gavin, but when you see something early in the game, what are you seeing that tells you, uh-oh?
1: Well, I think sometimes, you know, obviously we can see the metrics on the fastball. We see the velo. But from the side, I kind of know by now how when the guys are sharp, what their stuff looks like from the side. And when I'm seeing something a little bit different, that's when I start asking questions to Carl and Joe and Brad. And so I never just go with what my eyes are telling me. I make sure that what I'm seeing matches what, you know, the experts are seeing. But I definitely feel like at this point, I kind of know when our guys have it and when they don't.
0: What is it about Angel Martinez and his ability to keep getting big hits?
1: He's just ready for the moment. I mean, I think we've seen it with Angel. He's having a tremendous year. This is a big-time baseball player, and he wants the moment. He wants to come through for his teammates, and he has for a majority of the year. But those were two huge, huge hits last night.
0: All right. Two games left. Are you scoreboard watching? You have to be, right?
1: Tonight might be the first time I ever admit. Absolutely,
0: really?
1: Yeah, I'll be scoreboard watching. I mean, you know, the outcome of that other game determines kind of how we go for this game and all those different things. So I will say I've been peeking a little bit more this last week, but tonight will definitely be a night where we're curious, because we have an opportunity to get in and win the division today. And we got to go out and take care of our business first, and can't control what happens on the other side, but it's good to know.
0: Maybe the understatement of the day comes from me. You need length, don't you, from Tanner Bibee?
1: Today's a really good day for Tanner to give us some length. Yeah, it's we've relied on that bullpen all year. We've relied on that bullpen heavily, heavily these last couple weeks, and they're taxed, and there's a lot of them that aren't available today. So go get them, Tanner. It's your night.
0: I think you can sense it when you're around this ball club. The other night in Boston is like a distant memory. They really do want this division title.
1: Yeah, absolutely. I mean, we had a couple steps to get there. You clinch your postseason berth and you celebrate it and you have a blast. But this group wants that division really bad. And we know that we just need to go out and win two games. But guess what? We can only do one of those tonight. So that's all we're focused on, is going out and playing the best of our ability tonight and hopefully get a W.
0: That's Cleveland manager Stephen Vogt. Tom Hamilton inviting you to stay tuned for the Royals and Guardians next on the Cleveland Clinic Radio Network.
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Bibee and Waka matched up for the fourth time this year. What are the odds of that? Into the motion. Now the 1-1. And it's waved at 1-2. Tanner Bibee in those three previous matchups against Waka this season. A no decision, two losses, a 3.68 earned run average. He hasn't pitched badly, just hasn't had any run support. Now the right-hander lets it fly, and it's high, 2-2. What a month of September for Carter Jensen, batting 329, 8 homers, 20 RBIs in 20 games this month, OPS almost 1,200. Now the 2-2. Inside, and this has been an issue and something Cleveland's worked a lot with Tanner Bibee on. Try to have a mindset of getting hitters out on three pitches. Now, though, the count is full. He got ahead, but Jensen now in the driver's seat. Payoff pitch, and he pulled it foul into the Kansas City first base dugout. Angel Martinez in left, Stephen Kwan in center, Chase DeLauder in right. Nathaniel Lowe at first, Travis Bazana at second. Ryan Rocchio at short, Jose Ramirez at third, infield to the right. And the catcher, Patrick Bailey. Now the 3-2. Fouled it back. Good at bat for Jensen. Full count. Our game time temp, 74 degrees, brought to you by Gusto. Higher pay, grow your team with Gusto. Jensen, what a rookie year. 27 homers, 33 doubles, 81 RBIs. The 3-2. Swung and drilled. Deep right field. Down the line. It'll short hop the wall. Bare hand grab on the carom by DeLauder. Throws in, but a stand-up double for Jensen, his 34th. Boy, he is some kind of hot. And on an 8-pitch at bat, a double for Carter Jensen. That'll bring up Bobby Witt Jr., the right-handed hitting shortstop. And he has torched Tanner Bibee in the past. Three home runs and a 370 lifetime average against Tanner. Right-handed hitting shortstop. The set, the look back, the pitch. And it's high, ball one. Tanner Bibee is working with extra rest. Normally 4 days rest. He has 6 days rest. And for him, that's been a good omen in the past. He looks to second. Now the pitch. And a swing and a miss. Good curveball. In his career, when pitching with 6 days rest, Tanner Bibee, 8-2. With a 2.75 ERA. And that's what Cleveland needs tonight. Now the 1-1. Swung on. Fouled out of play to the right. And the count 1-2. Bobby Witt batting 282. 18 homers. 32 doubles. 54 RBIs. Kansas City leads the American League in doubles. Jensen with a leadoff double at second. No score, nobody out, the pitch. And a swing and a soft liner to right. That'll get down for a base hit. Stopping at third is Jensen. What a great piece of hitting. Slider away, and Bobby Witt just went out and flicked it the other way. And immediately the Royals are challenging Tanner Bibee. Runners at the corners, nobody out for Jack Caglione. A left-handed hitting right fielder. He is 10 for his last 20. And what a terrific year he has put together. Left-handed slugger out of the University of Florida. Runner goes, pitches outside. Throw sails into center. That'll enable Jensen to score. Witt to go to third. 1-0 Royals. As Bailey airmailed his throw into center field. Be honest, not sure why you're trying to throw off Bobby Witt. Not many people ever do. Bobby Witt has steal number 45. He's now at third. Infield is now in.

0: 1-0 Royals, nobody out. The set and the pitch. And it's in there, a strike, 1-1 the count. So, not a very good start for Cleveland here. A double, a single, a steal, a throwing error, and the Royals have a chance to have a big inning. Infield in, the 1-1 to Caglione. Swung and ripped to first. It's by low down the right field line toward the corner. That'll score Witt. Caglione, he's in standing with another double. Three straight hits off Bibee. And it's 2-0 Royals. And again, the best team in the American League when it comes to doubles. And they've ripped two of them off Bibee. And again, on a night where you have to have length from Tanner Bibee, this got a chance to get out of hand in a hurry. Here's the DH, Salvador Perez, who hit a moonshot to left last night in the ninth inning. Right-handed hitter DHing. Nobody out. 2-0 Royals. Runner at second. The pitch. Swinging a jam chop toward first. Low, way off the line, goes over to get it. Underhand flip to Bibee covering. But Salvador Perez gets Caglione to third. That'll bring the infield in once again. One down. Royals have been very displeased with how they have played the last 2 weeks. They've lost 10 out of 12, but more importantly, they have not played good baseball. And that's not the case normally with Kansas City. But boy, do they look sharp here in inning number one. 2-0 Royals, runner at third, one out. And remember, it's Michael Wacha that you're giving this lead to. Vinny Pasquantino, the first baseman, with the infield in, takes high, ball one. Colorado's jumped on the White Sox for three in the first inning. And they're still batting. The heck's going on here? Now the set, now the 1-0 pitch. High, 2-0. The difference is the White Sox are not facing Michael Wacha. And the Rockies have a lot of leads. They very seldom keep them, but we shall see. Royals up 2-0. We're in the first. Runner at third, one out, infield in. Now the 2-0 to Pasquantino. And it's in there. On the year, Tanner Bibee is tied with Brady Singer and Shane Boz for the most losses in baseball, 15. Bibee, a record of 6-15, ERA 4.35. He delivers, and Pasquantino takes on the outside corner, called strike to even the count. Pasquantino got off to a terrible start, but decent numbers, not where he normally is. Batting 246, 15 homers, 60 RBIs. Now the 2-2. In tight. Came with the hard stuff and missed. It was 95 miles per hour. Well, this is where Tanner Bibee needs a strikeout. Another deep count. Pitch number 22 of the inning. Here it comes. Strike three called. Painted the inside corner and a mammoth strikeout for Bibee. Second out in the inning. Keeps that runner at third. That's a comeback sinker that starts off the plate and works its way underneath the arms and back onto the inside corner to the left-handed hitter. Here's another lefty, Michael Massey, the second baseman with two down. Infield drops back, and the pitch is in there, called strike on a changeup. 2-0 Royals. Jack Caglione still at third, two down in the first. All of the runs this inning will be earned, at least to this point. Now the 0-1 pitch. Swung on line to right. He got himself another changeup, and it was a bad one. It was hanging over the middle of the plate saying, hit me, and Massey rips a two-out single to right, 3-0 Kansas City. And that's RBI number 50 for Michael Massey. And here's John Rabe. And here's pitching coach Carl Willis. Well, last night, the stunner was Gavin Williams, who only went three-plus innings and just didn't have it. And now it's Tanner Bibee on a night where you have very few people that you'll be able to go to in the bullpen. So Tanner Bibee is going to be out there no matter what. And right now it's 3-0 Royals with a runner at first and two down. And with Cleveland bats in the first four innings, Judy Serva from Brunswick will be the Conrad score for win for new tires contestant. Judy trying to get the Bridgestone tires from the great folks at Conrad's Tire Express and Total Car Care. Center fielder John Ray, left-handed batter. Two down, runner at first, 3-0 Royals. First inning, the pitch, and it's a little bit outside, ball one. And one thing about this last week here in the regular season, Cleveland's not doing anything the easy way, that's for sure. Light rain falling again. Now the set, now the 1-0. And it's swung on, banged to first, low gloves it. He'll make the play unassisted. And the Royals do some damage. A 26-pitch inning for Tanner Bibee. 3-0 KC after one on the Cleveland Clinic Radio Network.
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0: Joe Adell, the cleanup hitter in DH. Takes up an in ball one from Michael Wacha. 3-0 Royals. Adell batting 239, 22 homers, fifth in the league, and runs batted in 93. The right-hander lets it rip, and Adell takes a strike. Michael Wacha in his 14th Major League season, and he's trying to become the third pitcher in baseball this year to pitched 200 innings. Now the 1-1. Swung on. Ground ball to short. Witt gobbles it, boots it, and on with a rare error is Joe Adell. That's as routine as it gets. And the Gold Glover with his 10th error. Wow. So, maybe that'll open a door for Cleveland. The problem is with Wacha, he gets so many ground ball outs with that sinker, which is why now 15 times he's had a batter hit into a double play. Here's Travis Bazzana hitting fifth, fouling it upstairs, strike one.

Bazanov batting 243, 15 homers, 57 RBIs. Way in at third on the ground. 15 times he's had a batter hit into a double play. Here's Travis Bazanov hitting fifth, fouling it upstairs, strike one. Bazanov batting 243, 15 homers, 57 RBIs. Way in at third on the grass and well off the line is Rojas.

0: and it's in tight 2-0. Patrick Bailey's batting average, 80 points higher with Cleveland than the Giants. His OPS, almost 300 points higher. Now the kick in the 2-0. Outside 3-0. For Waka, he, like Tanner Bibee, has now given up 29 home runs on the year. 3-3 game. The pitch is in there, and the count 3-1. And that groan that you just heard coming from the south side of Chicago. The pitch. Swung on. This is smoked. Deep right center. Caglione racing back over his head. One hops the wall. Rocchio will pull into second with a double. And Cleveland here in the second inning with two doubles and a home run off Waka. And by golly, Michael Waka tonight actually looks human. He was just sensational his first three times against Cleveland. This is already the most innings he's ever thrown in his career. And at age 35, might the tank be close to empty? As Stephen Kwan will bat with two down, the go-ahead run at second, 3-3 in the second.
1: You mentioned that, Tom. It's interesting because he's coming off the most pitches that he's thrown in a game this season, 113 his last time out. He did get an extra day, but boy, at this stage of the season, maybe that is coming into play here because pitches have been up and out over the plate.
0: Boy, this club just keeps responding. Every time they get knocked down to the canvas, they pop back up. Now Kwan, the batter with two down. The set, the pitch. And he takes it in there, a called strike. What an incredible month of September again for Cleveland. The 0-1 in tight 1-1. Under Stephen Vogt, his third year as manager, Cleveland has been the best team in baseball the last 3 years in September. The 1-1, and it swung on line to left field near the line on the run. Diving is Collins. Ball got by him. It'll roll to the wall for extra bases. Scoring the go-ahead run is Rocchio. Kwan into third base, standing with a triple. And the Guardians lead it 4-3 in the second inning. Kwan slicing one down the left field line. Collins diving toward the line. Couldn't make the catch once he left his feet and didn't grab it. Ball was by him and went to the wall. And Cleveland, after two men were out, Patrick Bailey, the two-run home run. Brian Rocchio, the double. Stephen Kwan, his third triple. And Cleveland on top, 4-3. And Jose Ramirez at the plate. The pitch. And he looks at a curveball strike. In this inning against Waka, a homer, a triple, two doubles, and a mammoth error. The pitch swung on, popped him up, got him lunging on the changeup. Shallow center, shortstop Bobby Witt makes the catch. But oh, did Kansas City pay for a rare Bobby Witt mistake. 4-3 Guardians in the middle of inning number two.
2: Hey, Ohio, catch this.
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0: Okay, how does Tanner Bibee respond? Now he has a 4-3 lead. Bottom of the second, the number 8 hitter, Josh Rojas, left-handed batting third baseman, shows bunt, takes high, ball one. All of the runs are unearned due to the Bobby Witt error to start the inning. But Cleveland earned those runs with the base hits. Rojas batting .238, couple of homers, 14 RBIs. Four to three, Cleveland. What a turnaround. Bibee lets it fly, and it's in there. Tanner Bibee last time out against the Athletics. He got the big lead, couldn't hold it. Gave up 6 runs, 12 hits, and 4 plus innings. The pitch down low. And they count 2-1. It's been a frustrating year for Tanner. So many times he's pitched so well and had no run support. Lately, when he's had run support, he's had a tough go of it. Now the kick in the 2-1. Swung out, a ground ball to second. Routine. Lozada had a little bit of a problem initially, but then hung on. Throws him out. That might be a big out for Tanner Bibee just to get the first out in the inning. Here's Isaac Collins, switch hitter, batting left-handed. But Tanner Bibee, a really bright young man. He knows better than anyone. They need quality length from him tonight. Collins fouling it off. Stunning when you only get 3 1/3 from Gavin Williams. And you're literally down 4 guys in the bullpen. 4 of your key guys can't go tonight due to the amount of usage on this road trip. Now the 0-1 pitch. And it's a curveball and a beauty. Might have been a changeup, but boy, did that have downward action. Roth angled to the right side of home plate. Now the windup by Bibee, the Cal State Fullerton product. Delivers high, ball one, 1-2. Should Cleveland get there, tickets for the American League Division Series are on sale at CLEGuardians.com. Now the 1-2. In tight, spun him out of there, 2-2. Collins came from Milwaukee with Nick Mears in the Angel Zerpa trade. Then Zerpa got hurt for Milwaukee. Collins, .214 average, 6 homers, 40 RBIs. Little guy. He hits a check swing tapper to third. High bounce. Came up about the top of the cap of Jose Ramirez. Fielded it. Threw off Collins. 2 down. Here's Carter Jensen. Leadoff man. Started the Royals first with a double to right. Man, is this kid some kind of rookie. 27 homers. The most ever by a Kansas City Royals rookie. Had 34 doubles, 81 RBIs, and a catcher. The pitch, and he drives one into deep center field and off the top of the 8.5-foot wall. And another double just to the right of center. And Carter Jensen came inches away. If the wall is 8 feet high, he has a home run. It's 8.5 feet high, and he just missed. Man, can that kid swing the bat. His 35th double, and it's a 2-out double here in the second. 4-3 Cleveland. Bibee Witt with a single to right his first time up. Bibee the high hold, and the pitch to Bibee Witt Jr.

0: curveball got a big swing and a miss from him. Meanwhile, White Sox on the board, 3-1 Rockies. Chicago batting, bottom of the second. Bivey sets, checks second, and delivers. Another off-speed pitch down low with a curveball. Thing about Bobby Witt, he doesn't chase much. 1-1 the count. Bobby Witt, an 803 OPS. Fifth year with the Royals. Second pick in the draft of 2019. Behind Adley Rutschman, the pitch. And he slices it down the right side, foul. 1-2 the count. Kansas City will have their new ballpark that is being built here in the very near future, near downtown. And they'll have that park open before they have a big-time decision coming from Bobby Witt. The 1-2, down and away, 2-2. Bobby Witt signed an 11-year contract. It could be a 14-year contract, but he also has an opt-out. The first time he can opt out of that contract is 2031. May seem like a long ways away, but the Royals will hold their breath from now till then. This is one of the game's finest players, and the start of his career is Hall of Fame caliber. 4-3 Cleveland. Runner at second, two down. Down the 2-2 pitch from Bybee. Swing and a foul down the right side. Again, going with a slider away. And the count stays 2-2. He came out of high school versus dad, Bobby Witt Sr. His pops pitched 16 years in the big leagues. Now the 2-2. And he cuts and misses at a good changeup. Bivey with a huge strikeout and a big zero to put up on the board after Cleveland gave him the 4-3 lead. Third inning next on the Cleveland Clinic Radio Network.
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0: Well, Michael Wonka gave up more runs last inning than he had given up against Cleveland in his first three starts this year against the Guardians. 4-3 Cleveland, third inning. Chase DeLauter in the three hole. The pitch to him, and it's a curve outside, a ball. Madeline Yemek of Cleveland is tonight's Hyundai Grand Slam contestant. Wonka's pitch. Swung and smoked. Deep right center. This ball gone. Chase DeLauder hits his 16th. And Cleveland has a 5-3 lead. A laser to right center. Off the bat of Chase DeLauder. 400 feet to right center. And that ball was sizzling off the bat of Chase DeLauder. Here's Joe Adell. Reached on an error to start the four-run second when Bobby Witt booted his ground ball. The pitch. And it's in there, called strike. And now Waka has given up 30 home runs this year. That's about the only blemish on his resume in 2026, the home run ball. The pitch. Swung on, pulled foul, third base side. And the count is 0-2. Boy, on a night, if you score five off Mike Waka, you got to find a way to win. The pitch down low, one ball, two strikes.
7: All right, Tom, you mentioned it last night with Gavin Williams. No matter how good your stuff is, if your command is not there, it's tough. And he's been up with everything.
0: The 1-2. Swung on, fouled out of play to the right. Well, again, career high in starts, career high in innings pitched. And he's 35. So, just maybe, Michael Waka is pitching on fumes. Royals pen is quiet. The pitch, in tight. Change up way off. 2-2, and of course the Royals bullpen is the third worst bullpen in all of baseball with an ERA of over 5, and we got a first-hand look at that last night. And the pitch swung on, banged to short, diving towards second. Witt has it, up throwing, gets him. Oh, what a play by Bobby Witt. A one-hop smash, and he dove towards second, made the play, and took a hit away from Joe Adell.
7: And he makes it look so easy, but anything but a diving stop, and then just takes his time and makes a good, accurate throw.
0: Travis Bazzana doubled to right center and scored last inning. Cleveland really hitting the ball hard. And that pitch on the inside edge, a called strike on a changeup. Third baseman Rojas way off the line. The pitch tapped foul to the right, and the count 0-2. Cleveland, 5 runs, 5 hits. Kansas City, 3 runs, 5 hits. Rockies now lead the White Sox 4-1 in the third. Now the 0-2. Fouled it back. Looking at that White Sox-Rockies game tonight, White Sox pitching Davis Martin, who's had a nice year for them. The pitch, Bazzana pulled it foul, but he didn't get out of the first inning. So the White Sox into their bullpen in the very first inning. 5-3 Cleveland, third inning. If Cleveland would win tonight and the White Sox lose, it's over. The pitch in the dirt. Cleveland's magic number to clinch their third straight division crown is 2. They could clinch tonight with a win and a White Sox loss. Down the 1-2. Fouled it upstairs. And then there would be no discussion about Parker Messick. He is slated to pitch tomorrow. Now the kick and delivery. And he got him swinging. Cleveland's got a real dilemma on their hands. Parker Messick slated to go tomorrow. 2 down now. 5-3 Cleveland. And what do you do? Do you pitch Parker Messick tomorrow if a win wins you the division title? Do you take that chance? Here's Nathaniel Lowe, the pitch. Fouled it back. Knowing that if you pitch Messick tomorrow, and if you don't win the division crown,

0: You start the wild card series Tuesday night. Messick will not be able to pitch in any of the three wild card games. Now the kick in the 0-1. Swung on, fouled upstairs behind the plate, 0-2. That becomes a moot point if Cleveland wins and the White Sox lose, but both games are in the third inning. And the way this month has gone, we know nothing will be normal before the night's over. The pitch, inside, didn't miss by much. One ball, two strikes on Lowe, who lined out last inning, but it was a sac fly that got Cleveland on the board. Waka's 1-2 pitch. High, ball two, 2-2. Texas still leads Minnesota 6-1 in the sixth. The 2-2. Swung on. This is lined to right field, but Radek Caglione, shoulder-high catch to end the inning. Boy, Cleveland is just squaring up everything off Michael Waka. And Chase DeLauter hammered one out of here to right center to give Cleveland a 5-3 lead here in the third.
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0: 5-3 Cleveland. Jack Caglione takes the strike from Tanner Bibee. Bottom of the third inning. Caglione, RBI double to right, his first time up. Royals got 3 in the first. Cleveland 4 in the second, 1 in the third. The pitch. Swing and a miss. And Brian Motze reminds us, Judy Serva of Brunswick. Hope you still have that car because you have 4 new Bridgestone tires. Thanks to Conrad's Tire Express and Total Car Care. Cleveland with that 4-run second. Now the wind and the 0-2 pitch. Swing and a miss. Bibee with his third strikeout. One down. That'll bring up Salvador Perez. Grounded out. His first time up. 4-2. Rockies lead the White Sox. White Sox score and still batting in the third. Salvador Perez, 10th year of 20 homers or more. The pitch to him. Outside. How big a deal is that? The immortal George Brett, the greatest Royal ever, had 8 20 homer seasons. Perez, 10. The 1-0. Inside, maybe high, challenged by Patrick Bailey. He thought it was a strike.
1: Pitcher's called the ball, catcher's challenging.
0: It was high.
1: Cleveland has one remaining.
0: 2-0. Austin Hedges was saying in the Cleveland clubhouse tonight, Salvador Perez.